0: here. And I say, that would take a long time. But what we could do instead is I could chat about my newsletter with my good friend Katie.
1: When it comes to money stuff, you write about a range of topics. What range of topics might we expect in the podcast version?
0: A smaller range.
1: Right. We only have 30 minutes.
0: And in that time, we will talk about weird stories from the world of finance that somehow illuminate or say something interesting about how finance works. You know, like money stuff.
1: All the money stuff.
0: All the stuff.
1: Yeah. We will be talking about ETFs, the world of investing. That's what I like to talk about. We'll probably talk about horses and dressage a fair amount.
0: Horses and dressage will come up more here than they do in the Money Stuff newsletter. And, you know, we'll talk to people, maybe we'll have some guests on, and we'll answer some reader questions if you have any. I'm Matt Levine, the Money Stuff columnist at Bloomberg Opinion.
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9: Heat advisory is in effect for portions of Alabama until 9 p.m. The Weather Service says the heat index is above 100 in many places. Backing a bill barring men from joining the Daughters of the American Revolution, Alabama's U.S. Senators.
10: Senator Marsha Blackburn of Tennessee is introducing the legislation following the national meeting of the DAR in June, where members whose direct ancestors helped secure American independence voted down redistricting membership to women only. Blackburn says the move undermines the legacy of real women who helped build our nation. Co-sponsor Alabama Senator Katie Britt says this organization is meant to honor the legacy of American women and their ancestors, not pander to a distorted sense of reality manufactured by far-left radical Democrats. Senator Tommy Tuberville on DAR founders saying they had the common sense to recognize what a woman is, unlike the woke left that apparently doesn't understand the differences between female and male anatomy. I'm Angie Norvell.
9: New cases of cyclosporiasis in Alabama. The state health department confirming 70 cases statewide. Many are linked to Mexican restaurants, including Taco Bell. Taylor Farms has shut down its processing facility in Mexico, where tainted lettuce is believed to have originated before being sold to Taco Bell and a number of other large distributors. An evacuation order affecting part of Birmingham now lifted. The fire department says a fuel leak on the city's south side was traced to an underground tank. Governor Ivey proclaiming Saturday Will Roberts Day in Alabama. The governor says her proclamation honors a brave young man whose courage inspired us all. The 15-year-old died last week after a battle with bone cancer. Will Roberts' funeral is set for Saturday at Chelton State Community College. I'm Jim Faraday.
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11: As we head into this evening, lows down to about 72 degrees with skies clearing overnight tonight. Tomorrow, not quite as hot, up to about 91 degrees for your Thursday with mostly clear to partly cloudy skies. From the WBRC First Alert Weather Center, I'm Mickey Ferguson on your side.
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far to engage black electeds and the black infrastructure has put him at a disadvantage, absolutely, because there's not a lot of time to try to rally us. But we actually had a meeting today where black people, black thought leaders, elected officials from Dallas and Houston met, and we are getting together and we're going to stand together. And hopefully Tallarico and the Texas Democratic Party will see that and they will listen to us, because Tallarico has given out money to white GOTV organizations and white infrastructure, but and

We do know that a lot of Mr. Tallarico's surrogates try to basically not focus on the issues, not focus on my record, not focus on, you know, my credentials, but instead have challenged my electability around things such as

0: There is no way to win Texas without black Texans. If we're going to do that effectively, we have to show up for, invest in, and listen to black communities. And that's what we've been doing over the course of this campaign. We have been convening black business leaders, black faith leaders, black elected officials all over this state, in the big metro areas and in the smaller towns. I've been visiting black-owned businesses and black churches all over Texas. I've been appearing on black media here in DFW and Houston, and national black media. And then we've been holding these town hall discussions, including in Houston on Sunday and in DeSoto yesterday. We are polling better with black Texans than any Democrat in modern Texas history.
1: James Tallarico is 37 years old. He's single. He is obsessed with trans children. He has said so over and over again. He's a 37-year-old single man who shares a checking account with his mother. It's not that in addition to his primary checking account, he's got one with his mother where he can send some money over to her. It's his only account. He's 37 and single and shares a checking account with his mother. He also lives with his mother. He is registered to vote at her home. When he talked about the fact that Republicans had redistricted him out of District 50 into 52, that wasn't his home. That was mother's home. He lives with mother. He shares a checking account with mother. He's single. This is Psycho.
2: Mother, I've had the loveliest idea. A welcome mat, a great big one, out front, right under the sign, so anyone can come in, anyone at all. You can't call yourself a Christian if you don't welcome the stranger, Mother. Now don't look at me like that. I know what you'll say. It's dangerous. You never know who's out there, on the road, in the dark, knocking, a stranger. But Mother, everyone's a stranger. Till you ask them in, till you sit them down, till you keep them. All those empty rooms, all that vacancy, just the two of us, and nobody to fuss over. Let them come. I'll meet them at the door. I'll carry their bags. I'll show them right where they'll be staying. What? Oh, Mother, don't you fret about the stranger. The stranger's no more dangerous than I am. And you raised me so gentle. Ask anyone who's ever stayed. Good night, Mother. A boy's best friend is his mother.

0: A United States senator casts votes as part of the Senate. And if they are particularly good with media or ambitious, they can do a lot of interviews. That would be Lindsey Graham. That would be Ted Cruz. That would be John Fetterman. But at the end of the day, a senator is just one of the votes out of 100 that's going to pass or defeat a bill, that's going to confirm or reject a Supreme Court nominee. And we end up most of the time around 50-50. In fact, to such an extent under the Biden administration that Kamala Harris holds the record for a four-year term of a vice president breaking ties in the United States Senate. It's a six-year term, not a two-year congressman or representative's term. They will be there well into and to the end of the next president's first term. There will be craziness that will appear before the Senate, before our government. There will be Green New Deals. There will be tax bills. There will be opening the border. There will be changes to our immigration policy. There will be an attempt to impeach the president. It will come from the House. If they win the House, it'll go over to the Senate. All of these things and so many more that we can't even imagine will appear for the next 6 years. And the left will not be led by what we used to consider far left, which is moderate compared to that. It won't be Chuck Schumer. It'll be Alu Abi whatever from Michigan. It'll be Zoran Mamdani. It'll be Alexandria Ocasio-Cortez. And the question will be, will the junior senator from Texas vote with those Democrat socialist Muslims, or will that person vote with Trump the way you want? Why are we even having this conversation? Why would we even consider that?
1: I was born in it.
0: The IRS won't call or email. They'll send you a letter. And that letter will be in a funny font. It's the font the IRS has used forever. 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

0: the street. There were people who thought they'd vote with Tallarico because he's a Presbyterian seminarian. And just as Barack Obama was post-racial and biracial and post-partisan and hope and change, and people regretted that because our people can be fooled, it turns out, rather easily. Let's listen to what he says, James Tallarico, in his own words. This will be 4013. This is James Tallarico on with Rogan a couple of years ago, making the case that abortion is in the Bible, and he's pretty sure of it. Listen to this.
1: But I say all this in terms of, in context of abortion, because before God comes over Mary and we have the incarnation, God asks for Mary's consent, which is remarkable. I mean, go back and read this in Luke. I mean, the angel comes down and asks Mary if this is something she wants to do. And she says, if it is God's will, let it be done. Let it be. Let it happen. So to me, that is an affirmation in one of our most central stories that creation has to be done with consent. You cannot force someone to create. Creation is one of the most sacred acts that we engage in as human beings, but that has to be done with consent. It has to be done with freedom. And to me, that is absolutely consistent with the ministry and life and death of Jesus. And so that's how I come down on that side of the issue.
0: And that's why he toes the line of the Democrat Party, because he can't be against abortion, right? Next, you're going to hear him make a statement that is the basis of all things socialist, Democrat, liberal, authoritarian. Poverty is violence. Pollution is violence. Prison is violence. In fact, everything is violence except violence. Because if poverty is violence, we need socialism, right? If pollution is violence, we need another Green New Deal. If prison is violence, then we can't send people there. 4015.
2: I learned what violence was at a very early age. My father was a high school dropout who had a drinking problem, and he oftentimes would become abusive. He actually spent time in jail himself. And when I was young, I hated my father for hurting me and my mother. I was glad he went to jail. But as I got older, I realized that the system never actually helped my father get better. Instead of ending his violence by treating his alcoholism, addressing his mental health issues, or giving him a high school diploma, they threw him in a cage, which only made things worse. I learned that violence is a problem that cages will never solve. When I say violence, I mean hurting oneself or others physically, verbally, psychologically, spiritually. We all recognize domestic abuse as violence, but we don't always recognize the ways in which our systems hurt people every day. Poverty is violence. Pollution is violence. And yes, prison is violence.
0: See, we shouldn't put people in a cage for committing violence, because that's violence. This is the mindset. You wonder why we have the crime problems we have? This is the reason. Let's go to 4017. This is, he's asked on a podcast called the Super Bloom Podcast, what is something that you love? It's an open-ended question. And he says,
3: something that you love that's not family or friends.
1: I love, and to say this because it's on my mind, the trans children who showed up yesterday at the state capitol to advocate for their humanity. They shouldn't have to, but it was an inspiration to watch.
0: Oh, okay. Yesterday, I posted that a man who lives at home with his mother at 37, shares a bank account with her, is single, that he's weird. And I called him Norman Bates, that he's psycho. But leave it to you, the greatest audience in America, to say it better than I did. A listener named Bobby Crumpley, Bobby, writes in, and he doesn't say psycho, he says king of the hill.
4: It was wise that you came to me, but be forewarned that I am merely the vessel through which the powers flow. Are you going to help us get our kickball off the roof?
5: Silence!
4: By the breath of Hecates, I summon the winds of the north to blow. Blow, I say!
6: Bobby, a word, please.
4: Resplendent.
6: Before we get started, I'd like to know the proper term for your religion. You know, what's a politically correct term for witch?
7: Hank, what is going on here?
8: Nothing. Bobby just got a little carried away with this new club, but there's nothing to worry about. He's quitting.
4: I think everyone's just a little uptight. Why don't I summon up a tranquility spirit so we can all rest easy? Oh, powers of ancient Buller Doom.
6: I can't have him praying in my office. The school board's very clear on that.
8: He's not praying, and he's stopping right now.
7: Hank, I may be a mother, but I am still a woman, and I know a girl repellent when I see it. Ooh, I want grandchildren. Will you fix this?
8: Mr. Rackley?
9: Yes?
8: Yeah, I'd like to have a word with you about your son, Ward. You see, he and my boy Bobby are playmates.
9: Excuse me, but I'm Ward Rackley.
8: You're Ward Rackley?
9: It's one of my many monikers, yes. I'm also known as Mandelgar of the Northwoods, and in certain company, Austin Osman Strachlebartard.
8: How old are you? 30? 40?
9: Not even close. I am 5,000.
8: Don't you have some friends your own age? Someone to drink with? Maybe a girlfriend?
9: And waste my seed on a common harlot? Not likely. When the time is right, a maiden will be delivered up to me. Probably from the east.
8: Some of this isn't your fault. I mean, a man can only take so many wedgies before he goes to pieces. Good luck to you, buddy. And stay away from my son or I'll kick your ass.
9: You don't understand who you threaten. I have powers. Terrible powers. Ma?
8: Okay, we tried it your way. Now you're doing it my way. This is a carburetor. Take it apart, put it back together, repeat until you're normal.
4: But, Dad, the dark arts are nothing to be afraid of.
8: I'm not afraid of that garbage. I'm afraid of you getting your ass kicked every day for the rest of your life because you found a new way to act like a nerd.
4: Ward said you wouldn't understand.
8: Bobby, you don't need a crystal ball to see Ward's future. He's going to live with his mother until she dies, and maybe for a few weeks after.
0: My friends will tell you I am a little bit of a privacy freak. 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
15: A big hit. I'm Lisa Lacera, Fox News. President Trump promising the military will react after Iran's plot to attack U.S. forces in the Middle East last night.
16: President Trump vowing a forceful response after Iran launched a surprise attack on U.S. forces in Jordan and Saudi energy infrastructure, breaking a days-long pause in the fighting that had come, Trump said, at Iran's request. Trump's first words on it laden with expletives and the message that Iran is going to get a beating. CENTCOM says the assault was thwarted by U.S. and Saudi fighter jets.
17: It's our turn.
5: And we'll see if we get there with an agreement at some point, but we're going to hit them very hard.
16: But so far, U.S. officials are not saying if another drone attack in Egypt on a U.S.-owned LNG tanker is Iran-related or indicates the war is expanding.
15: Fox's Jackie Heinrich at the White House. The president responding to reports China is giving Iran weapons using Pakistan as a middleman.
5: Well, that would be surprising. I mean, things like that happen, but that would be surprising. He told me very strongly he wouldn't partake. But he knows I'd be quite disappointed.
15: Pakistan's acting as a mediator in peace negotiations, and the president said President Xi is set to come to Washington in September. And Russia striking Kyiv, Ukraine with ballistic missiles as the city's mayor urges people to seek shelter. Some U.S. troops may have to turn in their cell phones.
13: Service members currently in the Middle East may have to surrender their devices following a memo from CENTCOM Commander Admiral Brad Cooper, which stated that sharing videos online can actually help Iran target U.S. military bases. In the memo, Cooper told troops that Iran is benefiting from their sharing photos and videos of Iranian strikes, giving the Iranians more detailed information on whether they hit their targets and how close they came or didn't.
15: Fox's Kevin Uretsky, the interim president of Howard University, says over 200 of the more than 500 first-year incoming students who are unenrolled have been re-enrolled. America's listening to Fox News.
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18: What's happening, fellow sports fans? It's Andy West. Let's look back on this day in sports history, July 29th. We'll start today in 1986. The USFL, the United States Football League, wins and loses in its lawsuit against the National Football League. The jury finds that the NFL did violate antitrust laws, as the USFL claimed, but awards the USFL only $1 in damages. Ouch. Let's wish a happy birthday today to Dak Prescott, the starting quarterback for the Dallas Cowboys. Born today in 1993 in Sulphur, Louisiana. Dak's real name is Rain, spelled R-A-Y-N-E, and he goes by Dak because his middle name is Dakota. And today in 2018, Chipper Jones, Alan Trammell, Trevor Hoffman, Vladimir Guerrero, Jim Thome, and Jack Morris are inducted into the Baseball Hall of Fame in Cooperstown, New York.
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19: Heat advisory is in effect for portions of Central and South Alabama until 9 p.m. The Weather Service says the heat index will range between 105 and 109 degrees in many places. Backing a bill barring men from joining the Daughters of the American Revolution, Alabama's U.S. Senators.
20: Senator Katie Britt says this organization is meant to honor the legacy of American women and their ancestors, not pander to a distorted sense of reality manufactured by far-left radical Democrats.
19: Angie Norvell reporting new cases of cyclosporiasis in Alabama. The state health department confirming 70 cases statewide. Governor Kay Ivey proclaiming Saturday Will Roberts Day in Alabama. The governor says the proclamation honors a brave young man whose courage inspired us all. Will died last week following a battle with bone cancer. He was 15. I'm Jim Faraday.
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21: As we head into this evening, lows down to about 72 degrees with skies clearing overnight tonight. Tomorrow, not quite as hot, up to about 91 degrees for your Thursday with mostly clear to partly cloudy skies. From the WBRC First Alert Weather Center, I'm Mickey Ferguson on your side.
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0: Born on this day 73 years ago, the late, great Rush frontman Geddy Lee. He was born Geddy Lee Weinrib in Willowdale, Ontario, in, of course, Canada. You know, I was never a Rush fan. I hesitate to make a statement like that because then I'll get emails a month from now. I can't believe you don't like Rush. That's not, I don't dislike Rush. It's just you only have so much bandwidth. And I wasn't exposed to a lot of Rush. They have a distinctive sound, and Geddy Lee has a distinctive voice. So you always knew, you know, Rush. It was kind of in the Jethro Tull category for me. You knew they were out there. You could identify it, but I didn't really dig deep. And a few years ago, in the course, you get this kind of affirmation bias, but several people said to me, well, you'd love their politics. So I start digging in, and yeah, I do. How rare is that? That's a treat that if people are going to have an opinion on something, that would be an opinion that I would like to hear because there are people listening to it. But I've been, I don't want to say surprised or impressed. I have simply taken note. There are a lot of our listeners who are Rush fans. In fact, they just had the big Rush concert, and I heard from a number of people that they were off to the Rush concert. I think that was a redo, if I'm not mistaken. And so a lot of our folks were off to see them. In fact, our friend Ray Breyers at The Pipe Yard Inc. is the biggest Rush fan I've ever known of, to the point that his son, who it's amazing, I guess his son would be about four or five, six by now, five maybe, is named Geddy. In fact, his middle name may be Lee. I know his first name is Geddy. He's a hardcore Rush fan. Feel free to drop me an email if you are also a Rush fan through the website, michaelberryshow.com. While you're there, sign up for our Daily Blast. It grows every day. Daryl Kunda puts that together. We usually include a couple of dumb dad jokes that I tell. We'll usually include a fun little meme, and then there will be links to articles I talk about and maybe clips of things that I mentioned on the show. We are, 97 days from the election now? That's election day. We'll start voting long before that. So, you know, a little more than 80 days, and we'll be voting. And I keep getting this question, are we going to win the Senate seat or not? And that, I've explained this 100 times before. Were the Astros going to win last night? Are they going to win today or tomorrow? I don't believe it is a foregone conclusion. It depends on turnout. Turnout is everything. And for people who've not been involved with campaigns, it's hard to understand the extent to which this is the case. The best team can beat the worst team any given day. The best campaign can lose to the worst campaign. A candidate who is losing can win, or who is winning can lose, based purely on turnout. In the Democrat primary for the county judge race, it was assumed that Anise Porker was going to win. Former Houston mayor. She had the white liberals. She had the money. She had the organization. She's not smoking hot, Ramon. But what nobody had factored in was that there would be a runoff in the 18th congressional district, a district where most of the voters are going to be black because most of the district is black. And that those voters were going to be told by Rodney's machine, vote for the black Muslim woman, Letitia Plummer. They didn't tell she's a Muslim. Blacks care more about Christian faith in their candidates than whites do, as it turns out. So they said, vote for Plummer and, it was Menifee or Al Green, and ended up being Christian Menifee. Vote in the race and then vote for Letitia Plummer. And Anise Porker said on the night that she lost, she said, I knew we were going to have to run a good campaign. I knew they'd run a good campaign. I didn't know that I would have to contend against a runoff. There's nothing wrong with that. The rules were followed, but it ended up resulting in people showing up to vote who otherwise would not have voted, and they walk in with what's called a pony sheet. They walk in with a sheet that tells them how to vote, that the pastor gave them in many cases. And they look at that sheet, they cast their vote. In a case like this, you only have a couple of, in a Democrat primary runoff, you only had a couple of races to run. So it wasn't that hard. And it's a low turnout. So are we going to win? Are we going to beat Tallarico? It's all going to depend if we can get our people out to vote and if we can get them to focus on what matters. The Democrats would have you focus on the fact that Ken Paxton had a divorce. Yeah, that's what John Cornyn wanted you to focus on. Ken Paxton had a divorce. His marriage was over, not officially, not legally, several years before they had their public problems. She's in the state Senate. She felt spurned. She still wanted to be married. Okay. These are all unfortunate things. And you've either been through a divorce or know someone else who has. And you know how brutal that can be. I have watched friends of mine go through divorces that I worried that suicide might occur on one side or the other. I've watched friends of mine go through divorces where he or she became a raging alcoholic and they were barely a social drinker before that. A divorce is a very private matter. It's a very ugly thing. But if voters say, well, if he cheated on his wife, he'll cheat on me as a senator, we'll lose. There's no doubt about that. And that same voter, once Tallarico got to D.C., would say, why is Tallarico leading the charge for impeachment against Trump? Because that'll look great. A senator from Texas leading the impeachment charge against Trump, a state that Trump has dominated in? And that's what he'd do. It's all a question of what votes they're going to cast when they get there. That's the only thing a senator's going to do. They're going to open their mouth on TV shows and they're going to cast votes. Do you want Paxton casting Trump votes or do you want Tallarico casting Newsom and Obama votes? That's the only thing that matters. I would love to say that the election of Donald Trump meant that people weren't getting harassed by the IRS any longer, but that's just not true. I'll tell you who I'm hearing is getting harassed the most, and that is folks who are independent contractors or companies that use independent contractors, small business owners. If the IRS has written you a letter, they don't call, they've written you a letter, go to toptaxdefenders.com. 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
10: Charges laid by L.A. police against O.J. Simpson in connection with the brutal slaying of his ex-wife Nicole and 25-year-old Ron
11: Doesn't
10: Goldman.
11: Fit. You must acquit.
12: We, the jury, find the defendant, Orenthal James Simpson, not guilty of the crime of murder.
13: Dear Mr. Simpson, hello. It's me, Kim, Ron Goldman's sister. I'm sure it's really weird to be getting a letter from me, but for years, I've listened to what everybody else has to say about you. The lawyers, the media, but never from you. I'm wondering if you would sit down and talk to me. I just want to understand whatever can be understood. That's a letter that I wrote to the man I believe brutally killed my brother. I was declined this interview, but I still feel that need.
14: Hi, Daddy. Do you remember when I wrote that letter to the killer asking to see him? I'm going to try to do that again.
15: You're going to try to do it again? 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

this day in 1978 that the Grease soundtrack hit number one in the United States. The biggest hit, of course, being You're the One That I Want. The second biggest hit being Summer Nights. It's, I'm trying to think of a musical that penetrated the public consciousness on a bigger scale, on a broader scale than that song in 1978. Cats had an amazing run, of course. But I don't think that Cats penetrated the public psyche to the extent that that did. I was 8 years old. There were fewer. You can go to Fox News right now, or CNN or MSNBC or what, doesn't matter. There are 10 to 15 stories at any given time that are being pushed very hard to such an extent that groundbreaking news. What's happening with Anthony Fauci should be bigger than the Ollie North trials in the mid-80s. I remember it was the summer, and like a dork, the nerd that I was, I did not miss the Ollie North trials. And when his lawyer was commanded to stop interrupting and trying to throw them off their train of thought, and he was not to speak any longer, he said, "I am not a potted plant." And I thought, that is the greatest thing ever. It was better than the McCarthy hearings for me in terms of high drama. Well, I'm trying to think of anything that I can think of as a musical that was bigger. I had a friend, and I'm not going to say his name. I'll give him an alias. We'll call him Michael Robinson. We'll say he's the Aggie plumber. I'm not going to tell you the guy's name now. And he said what may have been the dumbest thing I've heard this calendar year. This person, I'm just talking about, not anybody in particular. We were talking about the Grease soundtrack. And my wife said, "You know, Grease was big in India. I wouldn't mind seeing the musical."

0: And he said, that's Travolta and Olivia Newton-John, right?
1: Yeah.
0: Yeah. Well, she was big like for a summer. And I had to process that for a moment. Olivia Newton-John, this is a random person, I'm not going to tell you who said it. Olivia Newton-John is one of the 10 biggest female singers or actors of all time. Like, the longevity, the breadth, the depth of her celebrity is off the charts. Just her singing career. I looked her up and said she's the highest selling female Australian recording artist of all time. I mean, that's good, but I can't really name number two. Can you, Ramon? Can you name another well-selling Australian recording artist? Because I can't. I can't think of anybody. But it's, I mean, for her country and her sex, she's the biggest. But let's talk about in the United States. So she had the solo, Hopelessly Devoted to You, which I'm not sure what it says about Ramon, but that's Ramon's favorite song from Greece. She had 4 years earlier, which she got the Grammy for Record of the Year. I Honestly Love You, which to me is a little over the top, but whatever. She had I Honestly Love You. She had Physical 3 years later, which was huge. That song was everywhere. She had If Not For You, Banks of the Ohio. She had Let Me Be There. That's a good tune right there. If You Love Me, Let Me Know. Another solid tune. Have You Never Been Mellow? Sam. A Little More Love. Twist of Fate. Then she had Xanadu with ELO. That whole 19. She has 4 Grammys, although I'm not sure that matters. A Daytime Emmy Award. What'd she win a Daytime Emmy Award for, Ramon? Well, I know she was an actress. I just didn't know what she was in that would have gotten an Emmy, a Daytime Emmy. 9 Billboard Music Awards, 6 American Music Awards, star on the Hollywood Walk of Fame, an induction into the ARIA Hall of Fame, 15 top 10 singles, 5 number one singles on the Billboard Hot 100, 2 number one albums on the Billboard 200, If You Love Me, Let Me Know, and Have You Never Been Mellow. 11 of her singles, 2 of them went platinum, and 14 of her albums have been certified gold. Yeah, I think it's fair to say that she's a pretty big deal. She had the boob cancer 3 times. I did not know that. Did she die of breast cancer? I thought she died of booty cancer, but that's Farrah Fawcett. I had her in the same category. Let me see if I can find that. But anyway, I don't know why anybody would have a reason to say something not nice about Olivia Newton-John. It was a stunt gone wrong. She went over a barrel. I don't think that's true. And I don't think that God likes when you lie about Olivia Newton-John like that. I don't know why you would say that. Let's see if I can find out what she died of. She was cute for a long time. She really was. It was breast cancer. I remember the data because my mom had to have a boob lopped off and we had breast cancer. Her aunts, 3 of her 4 aunts had breast cancer. It used to be the case that they would say that 1 in 4 women would get breast cancer. That's a lot. Can you believe he'd say that about Olivia Newton-John? She was one of my early crushes.
2: Ladies and gentlemen, Elvis has left the building. Thank you and good night.
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4: Hey there, I'm Jason Alexander, and this is my dear friend, Peter Tilden.
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8: I'm Lisa Lucera, Fox News. The U.S. military says it's launched a new round of strikes against Iran after yesterday's failed attempt to attack U.S. troops in Jordan. A military commander says the attacks on Iran are broad and ongoing. This as the military is depleting its missile stockpile.
9: Before February 28th, the Center for Strategic and International Studies estimates the U.S. had 2,330 Patriot interceptors. CSIS estimates the U.S. has about 1/3 of their Patriot stockpile since before the Iran conflict. U.S. defense contractors have increased Patriot missile production from roughly 300 annually to more than 650 last year.
8: Fox's Jennifer Griffin in Washington. The Senate Judiciary Committee has delayed a vote to advance Todd Blanche's nomination for Attorney General after Senators John Cornyn of Texas and Tom Tillis of North Carolina withheld their support. The senators want written assurances from the Department of Justice on the settlement of President Trump's lawsuit against the IRS that allowed President Trump and members of his family protection from tax audits. Dr. Anthony Fauci, who led the country's response to the COVID pandemic before the Senate Homeland Security Committee this morning for a contentious hearing where he invoked his Fifth Amendment right more than 100 times.
10: Fauci didn't answer when asked about his diary, what ignited the pandemic, or even the mundane. His defiance exasperated Republicans, already livid about Fauci's lockdown and mask policies. Democrats saluted Fauci.
8: Fox's Chad Pergram at the Capitol. Committee Chair Rand Paul claims the virus was man-made and came from a lab in China, which the National Institutes of Health funded. He wants to hold Fauci in contempt of Congress. Fauci's attorney was removed from the hearing after trying to intervene on behalf of his client multiple times. 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
12: There was a murder in Central Ohio that many people still don't want to talk about. The man who committed that crime once sat on death row, but now he's on the run. His name is Lester Eubanks. Lester didn't tunnel out of prison or scale a stone wall. On a December morning in 1973, he and a small group of inmates were granted permission to walk outside prison walls. His handcuffs were taken off. He changed into civilian clothing, and he and three others were driven to a local mall. They were told they could wander the stores and were asked to return to a designated meeting spot. Hours later, all the inmates came back, except Lester Eubanks, and he hasn't been seen since.
13: He had a full plan. The guy had a plan.
14: I was just astounded that this could actually happen.
12: There were many years when it seemed like no one was even looking for Lester. But recently, his whereabouts have become the focus of the U.S. Marshals Service, the federal agents who track fugitives. The case is testing the marshals.
15: Those nine lives are running out, and we're going to catch up with Lester.
12: And is being urged on by those hurt most by Lester's crime.
16: He's had enough free time. He confessed to the crime, and his time is up.
12: I'm Sunny Hostin with ABC News. Over the past year, a team from the ABC News investigative unit joined the search for Lester Eubanks. They uncovered new leads, possible sightings, and at every turn found resistance from those who want Lester Eubanks to be forgotten. What they've uncovered is a case that's about more than murder. It's about family loyalty, a life on the run, and a first-hand look at how the U.S. Marshals are trying to solve one of the oldest fugitive cases in American history. Now they may be closer than ever. From ABC News.
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25: As we head into this evening, lows down to about 72 degrees with skies clearing overnight tonight. Tomorrow, not quite as hot, up to about 91 degrees for your Thursday with mostly clear to partly cloudy skies. From the WBRC First Alert Weather Center, I'm Mickey Ferguson on your side.
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0: Fox News, I'm Tom Graham. The U.S. military conducting fresh airstrikes in Iran this evening. President Trump said earlier the Pentagon was going to hit that nation hard.
1: You know, we got to smack them a little bit.
0: Now, the strikes following Iran firing a barrage of missiles at American forces in the Middle East. The Dow suffering its worst one day of losses this year. The sell-off came the same day Federal Reserve Chair Kevin Warsh announced the central bank would leave its key interest rate unchanged. President Trump reacting.
2: President Trump says he's not disappointed in Federal Reserve Chair Kevin Warsh, his pick to lead the Federal Reserve after months of criticizing the former chair, Jerome Powell.
1: I know he'd love to see lower interest rates, but he's got a board.
2: The Federal Reserve's Board of Governors left rates unchanged, but three officials dissented in favor of raising interest rates to combat inflation.
0: Fox's Jared Halpern, America's listening to Fox News.
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4: Following a Senate hearing on the origins of COVID, Senator and Republican nominee for Governor Tommy Tuberville says he wants to know if Dr. Anthony Fauci can be put on trial in Alabama and sent to prison. Fauci pleaded the fifth repeatedly at today's hearing. Senator Tuberville tells Newsmax Fauci killed millions of people, including 20,000 to 30,000 in Alabama. An Alabamian is confirmed to be among the victims of a deadly shooting at a festival in Seattle. Ashley Whitehead moved to the city last year to be closer to her daughter. Her aunt says Whitehead was standing nearby when the shooting began. Police say the incident may have been gang-related. And they could be the big leaguers of tomorrow. High school baseball players from across the nation in Birmingham today for an evaluation by MLB officials. I'm Jim Faraday.
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14: As we head into this evening, lows down to about 72 degrees with skies clearing overnight tonight. Tomorrow, not quite as hot, up to about 91 degrees for your Thursday with mostly clear to partly cloudy skies. From the WBRC First Alert Weather Center, I'm Mickey Ferguson on your side.
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0: Buried evidence and whispered suspicions blur the line between hunting story and homicide.
1: I just instantly started freaking out, yelling to the world, what's going on? I yelled, help. I mean, I'm out in the middle of nowhere. I had no idea what was going on.
0: From the frozen woods of Maine to the mountains of Montana, from an archery opener gone wrong in Wisconsin to a father's last walk through the Minnesota deer woods. Each story begins with a hunter stepping into the wild, but not all of them come back.
1: You know, you just got an empty feeling. 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And all it was off.
0: 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Join me as we track the truth through tangled cover and cold case files, where every trail tells a story, and every story leaves its own trail of blood. Blood Trails.
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0: I'm Lisa Lucera, Fox News. The U.S. military says it's launched a new round of strikes against Iran after yesterday's failed attempt to attack U.S. troops in Jordan. A military commander says the attacks on Iran are broad and ongoing. This as the military is depleting its missile stockpile.
1: Before February 28th, the Center for Strategic and International Studies estimates the U.S. had 2,330 Patriot interceptors. CSIS estimates the U.S. has about one-third of their Patriot stockpile since before the Iran conflict. U.S. defense contractors have increased Patriot missile production from roughly 300 annually to more than 650 last year.
0: Fox's Jennifer Griffin in Washington. The Senate Judiciary Committee has delayed a vote to advance Tom Blanche's nomination for Attorney General after Senators John Cornyn of Texas and Tom Tillis of North Carolina withheld their support. The senators want written assurances from the Department of Justice on the settlement of President Trump's lawsuit against the IRS that allowed President Trump and members of his family protection from tax audits. Dr. Anthony Fauci, who led the country's response to the COVID pandemic before the Senate Homeland Security Committee this morning for a contentious hearing where he invoked his Fifth Amendment right more than 100 times.
2: Fauci didn't answer when asked about his diary, what ignited the pandemic, or even the mundane. His defiance exasperated Republicans, already livid about Fauci's lockdown and mask policies. Democrats saluted Fauci.
0: Fox's Chad Pergram at the Capitol Committee Chair Rand Paul claims the virus was man-made and came from a lab in China, which the National Institutes of Health funded. He wants to hold Fauci in contempt of Congress. Fauci's attorney was removed from the hearing after trying to intervene on behalf of his client multiple times. America is listening to Fox News.
3: Visa will be cutting about 7% of its workforce. The world's largest payment network plans to eliminate about 2,600 jobs to streamline the company, according to a memo confirmed by CNBC. Most of the layoffs will impact technology and product operations, according to the CEO. OpenAI CEO Sam Altman will be making the rounds in Washington, D.C. as an AI policy deadline looms. A sanctioned bill sponsored by the late Senator Lindsey Graham is receiving some bipartisan support. Mark Mayfield with more.
4: The bill would double the amount of tariffs on countries that continue buying Russian oil and gas. It would also renew sanctions on Iran that were set to expire at the end of the year. On Tuesday night, the bill passed in the Senate on an 86-12 procedural vote. Final passage in the Senate is expected late this week. The vote came shortly after the funeral of the late Republican senator. President Trump has indicated he will support the measure.
3: Consumer confidence edged a little lower in July. The Conference Board reported its headline confidence index fell nearly a point and a half from June's downwardly revised reading. The board's chief economist said concerns about food and grocery prices increased as consumers continued to be more pessimistic about the economy. Elon Musk feeling confident and has launched a new financial service on his X social media platform. Tammy Trujillo with details.
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3: Willie Nelson is speaking out against the construction of data centers across the U.S. The 93-year-old country legend published an open letter on social media calling on residents in his hometown of Abbott, Texas, to, quote, fight against data centers invading our land. I'm Monica Nelson with your consumer and business news.
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28: As we head into this evening, lows down to about 72 degrees with skies clearing overnight tonight. Tomorrow, not quite as hot, up to about 91 degrees for your Thursday with mostly clear to partly cloudy skies. From the WBRC First Alert Weather Center, I'm Mickey Ferguson on your side.
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1: Fox News, I'm Carmen Roberts. President Trump warned Iran today the U.S. would hit back hard after Tehran targeted American troops in the region. And now it's happening. Fox's Jackie Heinrich.
2: Trump's first words on it laden with expletives and the message that Iran is going to get a beating.
3: It's our turn. And we'll see if we get there with an agreement at some point, but we're going to hit them very hard.
1: U.S. crude surged 6.5% today to close in New York at $84.46 a barrel. Communities southwest of Green Bay began the lengthy recovery effort after an EF3 tornado tore through the area Monday.
4: Officials in Menasha are urging people to stay away from storm-damaged neighborhoods as crews work to restore power. Residents are racing to save what they can from homes ripped apart before more rain moves in.
1: Fox Weather's Katie Byrne. 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
6: Heat advisory is in effect for portions of central and south Alabama until 9 p.m. Weather Service says the heat index will range between 105 and 109 degrees in many places. Backing a bill barring men from joining the Daughters of the American Revolution, Alabama's U.S. Senators.
7: Senator Katie Britt says this organization is meant to honor the legacy of American women and their ancestors, not pander to a distorted sense of reality manufactured by far-left radical Democrats.
6: Angie Norvell reporting new cases of cyclosporiasis in Alabama. The state health department confirming 70 cases statewide. Governor Kay Ivey proclaiming Saturday Will Roberts Day in Alabama. The governor says the proclamation honors a brave young man whose courage inspired us all. Will died last week following a battle with bone cancer. He was 15. I'm Jim Farrett.
5: And another update happens in 30 minutes on Gadsden's News, Weather, and Sports Station. 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
18: As we head into this evening, lows down to about 72 degrees with skies clearing overnight tonight. Tomorrow, not quite as hot, up to about 91 degrees for your Thursday with mostly clear to partly cloudy skies. From the WBRC First Alert Weather Center, I'm Mickey Ferguson on your side.
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8: Latest round of strikes underway. I'm Lisa Lacera, Fox News. U.S. Central Command says it's begun new attacks on Iran one day after Tehran tried and failed to launch strikes against U.S. troops in Jordan. Earlier, President Trump promised a U.S. response.
9: We can hit them very hard. I mean, I can actually say that because in that, there's very little they can do about it.
8: Elsewhere, drone strikes ignited fires on two natural gas ships in an Egyptian port. At least one person is dead after a Russian ballistic missile struck the Ukrainian capital of Kyiv as Poland scrambled fighter jets to secure its airspace. Ukraine's President Zelensky had warned earlier today a massive Russian attack was likely. Despite calls from President Trump to lower them, the Federal Reserve keeps interest rates in place.
10: President Trump says he's not disappointed in Federal Reserve Chair Kevin Warsh, his pick to lead the Federal Reserve after months of criticizing the former chair, Jerome Powell.
9: Kevin's got a board. He's fantastic. He's a brilliant guy, smart. I know he'd love to see lower interest rates, but he's got a board, and it's a political board, and they want to keep rates up.
10: The Federal Reserve's Board of Governors left rates unchanged, but three officials dissented in favor of raising interest rates to combat inflation.
8: Fox's Jared Halpern at the White House. Inflation has topped 2% for more than 5 years. The Iran conflict is driving uncertainty with higher energy costs. Bullets recovered from Sunday's deadly shooting in Seattle are not linked to a teen shooter's untraceable ghost gun.
11: The teen who remains in custody is charged with assault with a firearm enhancement and unlawful possession of a handgun. Police have said a 19-year-old who died at the scene was a second suspect, and they are trying to identify at least one other person involved. At least four other people were injured in the shooting. Officials believe it was targeted and possibly gang-related.
8: Fox's Kristen Goodwin. 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
4: Can't you just make a movie about mobsters where they don't swear?
0: We'll uncover some startling truths. September 11th was still more than a week away.
4: He claiming Mr. Rogers had something to do with 9/11?
3: I think he's not claiming it. 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
0: We'll go on a journey of self-discovery.
4: Night of the Comet is one of the greatest movies.
3: Yeah.
4: Well.
3: No, it's not, but...
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17: As we head into this evening, lows down to about 72 degrees with skies clearing overnight tonight. Tomorrow, not quite as hot, up to about 91 degrees for your Thursday with mostly clear to partly cloudy skies. From the WBRC First Alert Weather Center, I'm Mickey Ferguson on your side.
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0: News. I'm Ted Linder. The U.S. military conducted new airstrikes in Iran today. President Trump saying earlier in the day the Pentagon was going to hit that nation hard.
1: The president's first words on it this morning were laden with expletives and ended with the message that Iran is going to get a beating.
2: We're going to be hitting them very hard.
0: The strikes following Iran firing a barrage of missiles at American forces in the Middle East this week. Federal Reserve voting to leave interest rates steady at around 3.6% for the fifth time in a row today. Federal Reserve Chairman Kevin Warsh explains while inflation is still high, the economy is still strong.
3: The economy is showing impressive resilience. Even with recent shocks, the trends are positive and reveal solid growth.
0: Senator Lindsey Graham laid to rest today in South Carolina. Friends and family remembering him as someone who never stopped working for the state he loved. Graham died suddenly on July 11th at the age of 71. 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
11: 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How did my father become the scheming mastermind? 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
18: As we head into this evening, lows down to about 72 degrees with skies clearing overnight tonight. Tomorrow, not quite as hot, up to about 91 degrees for your Thursday with mostly clear to partly cloudy skies. From the WBRC First Alert Weather Center, I'm Mickey Ferguson on your side.
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3: The hits keep coming. I'm Chris DeMeo, Fox News. Just as President Trump warned the U.S. continuing attacks against Iran,
4: he told Fox News, "We are going to beat the effing S out of them." He went on to say, "We'll be hitting them hard," adding, "They're going to get a beating." The president talking about responding to those missiles that were launched toward forces in Jordan. We know at least five of them shot down by the Americans. Now, the United States hasn't yet responded, but overnight, U.S. and Saudi planes conducted a series of airstrikes against Iran-backed Shia militia forces in Iraq, who were responsible for 30 drone attacks over the past 3 days. President Trump told Fox News those strikes were coordinated with the Iraqi government, and he called these militia groups a cancer on the world.
3: Fox's Trey Yinks, the U.S. military says it's concluded the wave of strikes on dozens of Iranian targets. Friends and family of the late Senator Lindsey Graham gathering in South Carolina for their final farewells.
5: A ceremonial guard escorted the flag-draped casket of Senator Lindsey Graham from the South Carolina Statehouse grounds to a funeral service at a nearby Baptist church. This followed Tuesday's ceremonies in Washington, D.C., attended by Israeli Prime Minister Benjamin Netanyahu and Ukraine President Volodymyr Zelensky. Longtime friend Armstrong Williams says Senator Graham strongly believed in the use of American power to promote peace around the world. Late Tuesday, the Senate cast a bipartisan vote to advance a bill named in honor of Lindsey Graham. The bill would extend sanctions on Iran and increase sanctions on Russia and nations that buy Russian oil and gas. In Columbia, South Carolina, Jonathan Seri, Fox News.
3: The Federal Reserve leaves interest rates unchanged.
6: The economy is showing impressive resilience. Even with recent shocks, the trends are positive and reveal solid growth.
3: That's Federal Reserve Chair Kevin Warsh. 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
15: As we head into this evening, lows down to about 72 degrees with skies clearing overnight tonight. Tomorrow, not quite as hot, up to about 91 degrees for your Thursday with mostly clear to partly cloudy skies. From the WBRC First Alert Weather Center, I'm Mickey Ferguson on your side.
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17: A white woman's murder shocks the city. A black man from the projects comes forward with information about the case.
19: He says the police are his friends.
17: But out of nowhere, he goes from star witness to prime suspect.
19: And then that's it. They turn on him.
17: 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Lee Harris is sentenced to 90 years.
20: I get 90 years for killing somebody I have never seen.
17: Behind bars, Lee finds an unlikely ally in his cellie, Robert. The pair are like chalk and cheese. There's no way their paths would ever cross on the outside. But as a fellow inmate, Robert sees through the lies and vows to do the unthinkable. Clear Lee's name.
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0: Normal is broke and common sense is weird. So we're here to help you transform your life. From the Ramsey Network in the Fairwinds Credit Union Studio, this is The Ramsey Show. And I am Rachel Cruz, hosting this hour with my good friend and co-host of Smart Money Happy Hour, George Camel. And so we're here to answer your questions about life and money. So give us a call at 888-825-5225. Up first, we have May in Oklahoma City. Hi, May. Welcome to the show.
1: Hello. Thanks.
0: Yes, absolutely. How can we help today?
1: So I'm getting a little bit of conflicting advice. A couple years ago, me and my husband set up like a set kind of budget plan, and our goal was to pay down our mortgage, you know, as quick as we can as part of that. We don't have any other debt, and we've been paying basically double payments on our mortgage. So instead of $1,500 a month, $3,000 a month for the last 2 years.
2: Awesome.
1: And I have $195,000 left on my mortgage with no other debt. But last year when I went back to work full time, we met with a financial advisor because with both of our combined incomes, we didn't like qualify for a Roth. And I finally had a 401k to contribute to. And he was looking at my savings and the amount of retirement we had already saved up at age 45, where we are now. And he was like, your interest rate is 2.9%. You shouldn't be making payments on your mortgage extra. You should be putting that towards your retirement because in the long term, you're going to make like 8% or more off of that by the time you retire. And that's more important at this time in life. So I was just wondering which is correct. Like, should I be putting money towards my mortgage extra or should I be focusing on retirement and like more savings for my kids, like their 529s and stuff like that?
0: Says every most financial advisors out
2: That's
0: there.
2: The hard part is there's...
0: And math?
2: Yeah, they're not terrible people. This person sounds like a level-headed person who's just doing math. And as you know, money is way more than math. It's about your peace, your options, your margin, and paying off your house leads you towards freedom. Now, investing can lead you toward a different kind of freedom. That's also true, but they have a vested interest in you giving them more money because that's how they make money. Do you understand?
1: Right. Yeah, they are the investment.
2: Yeah, so their judgment is
1: like,
2: clouded.
1: This might be a little sus.
0: Yeah, and
1: I don't know.
0: I mean, and I'll say this too, from a mathematical perspective, yes, you're going to make more in the market if the returns are 11, 12%, right? Than paying off a 2% debt. Like it, the math of it makes sense. Just like when you have debt, a lot of people want to pay off the highest interest rate first because mathematically that's all correct. But what George was saying is so true. I'm like, what we have found is that money is so much more than math. I mean, we say personal finance is 80% behavior. It's only 20% head knowledge. So your behavior is not factored into his financial calculator, if you will. Your peace of mind, your sleep at night, your autonomy when you own everything, including your home, which is unheard of these days. Like when these things start to play in and you have no debt, you have complete say over everything in your life. There's just something we have found from a psychological, emotional, spiritual perspective. It just changes. And what I tell people all the time, May, is listen, because I get the math argument. I understand it. So I would tell you, pay off your house, and if you hate it, go get a second mortgage, and you can invest.
2: It'll be at a higher rate, unfortunately. And that's what, like, hanging on to this mortgage.
1: 2.9%.
2: Sure.
0: Yes.
2: But to me, it's golden handcuffs. I'll tell you what my mortgage rate is. It's 0% for the rest of my life with no payments. And so I'm optimizing for something different. I'm going to be okay in retirement. And the truth is, May, you guys are going to be just fine in retirement. You'll be multimillionaires. Am I wrong?
1: I have no idea because I mean, my husband's military. We were not very good at doing. We did the bare minimum for retirement a long time, and I just started working a few years ago.
2: Well, how old are you guys?
1: I'm really 45.
2: Okay, how much do you currently have in investments?
1: $70,000 contributed.
2: Okay, great. And how much are you contributing per month right now across everything? Retirement, anything else?
1: Just this year was the first time I maxed out my 401k.
2: Way
1: I tried
2: to
1: do that like up front at the beginning of the year. Before that we were like only doing 3%, 6% of our income at the most.
2: So you guys are easily investing $2,000-$4,000 a month at this point.
1: Yeah.
2: Okay.
1: Like we tried to basically play a little catch up because I don't know, for some reason we must have missed the memo on like retirement.
2: Welcome to the club. Everybody feels like, man, I wish I knew this sooner. So here's the math. You got 70 grand. Yeah. If you contribute 3 grand for the next 20 years, 45 to 65, at an average 10% rate of return, you'd have $2.8 million.
1: Oh, okay.
2: So I'm just saying, if you did nothing else, you just kept doing that. And by the way, once you pay off the mortgage, you can invest $4,000 bucks a month, $5,000 bucks a month.
0: And don't get us wrong, mate. We still
1: want. I was telling the advisor, I was like, I could play catch up after my mortgage is caught up, you know, because I feel like I've been hitting a really good pace with paying it.
0: Yes. But I will tell you, May, when you're looking at the overall baby steps 4, 5, and 6, which is funding 15% of your income into retirement, saving for kids' college, and paying the home off early. Those are all done at the same time. So we're not saying stop everything and just pay off the house. Like, you need to be contributing 15% of your income.
1: Right.
0: Yes. Into retirement.
1: Yeah.
0: You need to be putting some away for your kids' college. And then anything extra goes on the house, right? So you don't have to be intense and all this crazy. But the idea of putting nothing extra towards your home and just keeping a 30-year mortgage for 30 years is wild. And so people that do the baby steps, we find they pay off their homes. It's an average of what, 9 years?
2: It was actually 7.
0: Seven years. Yeah, 7. I'll say 7 to 9.
2: Pretty crazy.
1: I think I'm on track at my rate right now to be done at 9 years.
0: Yes, so. And that's great. So for a financial advisor to be like, oh my, you know, he's just looking at math at that point, completely just focused in on those numbers.
2: They're not listening to your values and your
0: and
2: goals.
0: And what you're wanting to. That's a good point.
2: Financial advisors work for you.
1: That makes sense.
2: So a lot of people get it twisted and go, well, I just need to do what they say because they're smarter than me. No, they work for you. If you tell them, hey, a value of mine is being completely debt-free. This is a goal of ours to get the house paid off. We also want to make sure that we're okay for retirement. They should be developing a plan that gets you to that goal.
0: Yeah, and I would encourage you, May, to go to RamseySolutions.com and check out SmartVestor Pros, because I know there's some there in Oklahoma City that follow. You know, they're amazing. These people have the heart of a teacher, not the heart of a salesman trying to get more money. So if you wanted just to spread your wings and have some options, SmartVestor Pros, and they're all over the country. They're amazing, amazing when it comes to financial planning.
2: Yeah, but it is hard because you can crunch numbers all day long, but unfortunately numbers, and I'm a numbers guy. I love crunching the numbers, but it doesn't reflect the reality. So when a job loss happens, a health scare, somebody wants to stay home, you want to move. Well, now you got these golden handcuffs because you have to make these payments. And you don't want to lose this 2.9% rate, so you stay there regardless of what you want to do with your life. That's the part that makes me sad.
0: Yeah, what your gut's telling you is something else, right? And then you're having someone, especially when it comes to financial planning, you know, pushing you another direction, which, I want them to listen to you, May. But this is a question we get all the time. But the truth is freedom, and building wealth and having autonomy over your money, there's nothing like it.

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0: Up next, we have Sarah in San Diego. Hi, Sarah. Welcome to the show.
1: Hi. Thank you for having me.
0: Yes, absolutely. How can we help?
1: I'm calling because my side hustle has turned into kind of a long-term situation, and I'm now wondering if I need to include it into my retirement investments.
0: Oh, very cool. Ooh. What is it? What kind of side hustle?
1: So I'm a speech pathologist, and my full-time is speech therapy, and then I picked up a side gig as speech therapy for a different company.
0: Okay.
2: Nice.
0: How many hours a week are you working?
1: It varies because I'm in home health, so I can choose my own schedule. Anywhere between 30 to 40.
0: Okay, that's great. So how much income are you bringing in a year if you include the side hustle?
1: Including the side for me and my wife or just me?
0: Both, household income.
1: Household income is around $350,000.
0: Oh my gosh, well done, y'all, well done. I mean, at this point, yeah, I probably would. I mean, we kind of say any income coming in, but with your main sources of income, you guys are going to be fine if you just invest 15% of just that.
2: That's but, 52 grand right there.
0: Yeah. So you guys will be fine either way, but because this has become more significant and you're like, it's going to be probably long-term, I would count that as my income towards that 15%. Would you, George?
2: Yeah. I mean, it sounds like it's consistent. You're going to continue doing this. And you're debt-free with an emergency fund? There's no other sort of goals right in front of you?
1: Yeah, that's correct.
2: Okay. If you were like trying to save up for a house or something, I'd say, hey, it's okay to allocate that. If the side hustle exists for this purpose, to save up for this goal, it's okay to allocate it there. But if this is just a part of your regular rhythm, you guys are in baby steps 4, 5, 6, then I would just invest 15% of whatever else comes into your world.
0: Mm-hmm.
2: I don't think you're going to regret it later. If you're too rich later on, you can call me and yell at me. I'm okay with that. No one's taking me up on it.
0: You can blame us.
2: People yell at me for worse things. So, way to go.
0: I know.
1: I have someone to blame.
0: So great. Well, well done, Sarah. That's awesome.
2: The work ethic is there. Those are the questions we want.
0: Well, and the fact she's working 30 to 40 hours. Usually the side hustle comes into play for a lot of people on that baby steps 1 through 3. They're building up that first emergency fund. They're trying to get out of consumer debt or build up a fully funded emergency fund. So we usually see that. But it sounds like the way her life is structured,
2: it's sustainable.
0: It's sustainable.
2: It's not going to like burn her out.
0: Yeah,
2: it's not
0: like I was going to ask if she's working like 60 hours a week. So I'd be like,
2: and if it went away, you're still okay.
0: Yeah, it's not a big deal.
2: So that's a great place to be.
0: Well done, Sarah. All right, let's go to Elle in Cleveland, Ohio. Hi, Elle. Welcome to the show.
3: Hi, thanks for having me.
0: Absolutely. How can we help?
3: Well, I wanted to get your advice on where to allocate my funds. I am taking a new licensing or taking on a new licensing in my career. It doesn't necessarily guarantee an increase in my salary, however, career growth. There are 6 more modules I need to take, and they're about 850 each, and it's monthly. And then there's a review after that that's 1500.
0: Okay.
3: I currently have 18,000 to pay off in credit card debt and a mortgage, about 180,000 due on the house.
0: Okay.
3: So as a single mother, few kids, you know, just wanted to know where what do I do? Do I slow it down? Do I hold off on this until I'm in a better position?
0: How soon will this advance your career? Like how when do you have to, because you said it's not an immediate raise financially.
3: Well, financially, no, but at the same time, it is part of a part of the deal of this position that I took about a, you know, couple years ago. So
0: it's required.
3: One of the goals for me to obtain this. Yes.
0: Okay.
2: Mm-hmm. And they're not going to pay for it?
3: Well, I get reimbursed after I pass the final exam up to $5,000, which doesn't be, I will still be short a couple thousand dollars.
2: Yeah. I mean, you said it's 850. You got 6 more plus 1500 for the exam, right?
3: Yep. Mm-hmm.
2: Okay. So that's 5,100 bucks for the classes and an extra 1500. So basically you're just paying for the exam when you think about it that way. So in that regard, it's not necessarily, it's slowing down your debt-free journey, but then you get that $5,000 reimbursed. You can slap that on the debt, right?
3: Yeah.
0: And it's somewhat required for your position too, right? So I see this as like it's a
2: non-negotiable. I have to do this
0: for your career. So I would go ahead and make sure. Number one, can you cash flow it? How much do you make a year?
3: About 115.
0: Oh, good.
2: Fantastic.
0: Oh, well, you could do both of this.
2: Yeah. Do you have enough margin to cover the school plus throw money at the debt?
3: Yeah, I think in some months it might be short, but most months I might be okay. I guess I just am like, should I get this debt paid off faster so that I'm free of it, and just slow down because I can push back the exam. It's offered a couple times a year.
0: Okay.
2: So the exam portion could be, because once you go through the classes, you can get reimbursed, or is it only once you pass the exam?
3: Once I pass the exam.
2: Got it. So that money sort of locked up. You sort of already paid that. How long would it take?
3: Yeah.
2: Let's say you didn't do the courses and you just went full throttle on the credit card debt. How quickly could you pay that off, making 115?
3: I think I could pay it off rather quick. And I'm fortunate. Well, kind of. I had rolled it into 0% about a year ago. So they and I know I had that transaction fee, but I think long term I knew it was going to save me money. Based on what I could do. So I think at this point I could knock it out within, maybe 15 months.
2: When is the 0% period over?
3: One of them, there's 7,000 that I have seven more months on. And then, 7,000 that I have 13 more months on and 10,800 that I have 7 months on.
2: So we need to get this done real fast.
0: Yeah, I was going to say 15 months. Yeah.
2: Paid 5% for the balance transfer, and now you're going to pay the 25% interest once it pops back up.
3: I did look out. They were 3%. But yes, wow. There was a fee.
2: 3% for the transfer out of your 18 grand. Then in that case, I would, if you're saying, hey, I can push this off, it sounds like you're not dying to get these courses done.
0: Yeah.
2: But I would use this as fuel to get out of this so much faster and make it.
0: Yeah.
2: Can you do this in 7 months?
0: I was going to say really 7 or 8 months. Yeah.
3: I don't know with what I currently have.
2: Are you bringing home 9 grand a month?
3: No.
2: 8 grand, 7 grand. What is it?
3: I think it's about a little under 7.
2: Okay.
3: Yeah.
2: So $2,500 bucks would get you done in 7 months on the credit cards. So out of your seven, can you find 25? That's your goal when you make your every dollar budget tonight is go, what can I shave? Okay. Do I need to sell stuff, make more, liquidate some savings over here? Do you have anything like that? Any liquid cash you could use?
3: I have my emergency of about $1,600 right now.
2: Okay. We'll leave that there and just use your future income then if there's nothing to sell. But that would be my goal now. You kind of have it set for you by the credit card companies. 7 months, $2,500 a month.
0: It'd feel good, spring of 27.
2: Yeah.
0: That you're completely debt-free. Yeah. You save throughout the summer and you can retake, or take this test.
2: And then time it where the courses kick back up, right?
0: Yeah, absolutely.
3: Yeah. And I think where I can cut would be some food. I mean, I try to keep that minimal, but it's been crazy with family coming in and out. But also, type would be the other area going by my budget. So I am trying to do 10% for type.
0: Yeah, I would keep generosity in there. I think there's something.
3: Yeah, I don't want to give that up.
0: Yeah, no,
2: Are you investing at all?
0: I wouldn't.
3: No, well, other than what goes out of my paycheck into my 401k. No.
2: I would pause that for those 7 months. Even until you have an emergency fund, because that's going to give you even more margin. How much are you investing right now? What percentage?
3: 5%.
2: 5%. Okay, so here's the math on that. Out of your 115 income, you're talking about freeing up $5,700.
3: Okay.
2: So that's almost $500 a month that you could be putting towards
0: that
2: this credit card
0: to
2: debt.
0: This. Yeah, absolutely.
2: So now you need to find 2,000 because you just freed up $500.
0: But if you can find the 25, add this, that's 3,000. You're out of debt even faster. So it's it's kind of just that math game. And Al, remember, during this period, it is beans and rice and beans. We talk about, but it is that scorched earth mentality where even like Aldi's a great grocery store, super inexpensive food, right? So you can do that. I mean, like you find your ways just
2: get
0: to
2: creative.
0: Push through, to get creative. And it's just for a couple of months. It's not forever. And Christmas may look a little different this year for you. And that's okay. Everyone's going to survive. But being debt-free, that's going to be your key.

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1: Fox News, I'm Chris DeMeo. Dr. Anthony Fauci appearing before a Senate committee where he refused to answer any questions about COVID and its origins. Florida Governor Ron DeSantis says the state has launched an investigation into Fauci.
2: I would love to see something happen there. The reality is a federal official has a lot of defenses to go if they're dragged into state court. And in fact, he could probably remove it to federal court.
1: DeSantis on Fox's Jesse Waters primetime, Democrats calling the hearing politically motivated. The Senate approving a bill to impose sanctions on Russia and Iran.
3: They have had a murderous regime for 47 years that has enacted terror on Americans and our allies abroad. That must come to an end.
1: Senator Katie Britt on special report. 23 people confirmed dead from an earthquake in southwestern Japan. 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
6: Just before midnight on Saturday, February 19th, 2005, Danielle Imbo and her friend Richard Patron left a crowded Philadelphia bar. The two 30-somethings planned to walk to Richard's truck and drive home, but they never made it.
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6: Those same questions frustrated law enforcement. 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
10: Both of them weren't the target. 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
6: What happened to Danielle and Richard?
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19: As we head into this evening, lows down to about 72 degrees with skies clearing overnight tonight. Tomorrow, not quite as hot, up to about 91 degrees for your Thursday with mostly clear to partly cloudy skies. From the WBRC First Alert Weather Center, I'm Mickey Ferguson on your side.
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0: 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All right, up next we have Caitlin in Indianapolis. Hi, Caitlin. Welcome to the show.
1: Hi, my name's, you already said my name. I'm so sorry.
0: No, you're great. Thank you for having me on. Yes, absolutely. Thanks for calling in.
1: Yeah, we purchased our home in May of 2025. We are up to date on all payments. We don't do badly at all. However, we discovered there are about $100,000 in structural damages to our house, foundation wise. And it's also resulting in our electric bills being around $1,600 a month. It's not really feasible for us anymore to keep living here with how it is. However, we did find out that through my hairdresser, she was actually apparently under contract to buy our house before us. And her inspector found all the structural damages and reported it to the seller. So the seller never disclosed it to us on the seller's disclosure, which is fraud. So we have a attorney set up and everything. We already paid the retainer and sent demand letters. However, our attorney is wanting about $30,000 to proceed with this case. So our options kind of right now as it stands are spend the $30,000 to sue the people who sold us the house. And if we win, then we would profit about $250,000 to $300,000. If we lose, though, then we're $30,000 in debt, and we still have the $100,000 in structural damages that would be unfixed completely. And we can't sell our house because of how much is wrong with it. We would end up losing about $30,000 on it right now as it stands as well. So we don't really know what to do. Like, is this an okay situation to put ourselves into debt?
2: What's your financial situation? How much debt do you guys have outside of the mortgage?
1: About $3,000. I mean, nothing. I know it's not. It is debt, but it's nothing absolutely astronomical.
2: Mm-hmm. And how much do you have in savings?
1: About $1,000. Not much.
2: Have you contacted other lawyers?
1: We have looked around everywhere in our area, and everybody's running about the same exact price. It's about the $400, $450 an hour. They all want a $7,000 retainer, and they're saying that it's going to cost anywhere from $20,000 to $30,000 to get it done, start to finish.
2: Man.
1: Yeah.
2: I'm trying to think if there's any lawyers that would do it.
1: Sort of, no,
2: yeah, knowing that, hey, they'll collect on the back end.
1: Yeah. My uncle's a lawyer in the area. He doesn't practice this type of law, but he said that that's not really a common thing in this area.
2: Because it sounds like if you guys pursued this, you would win. I'm confused how
0: it happened.
2: You can prove the seller's new because you have the previous inspection report.
1: Yeah.
2: And so at that point, I don't know how they go, yeah, we're not going to pay this.
1: Right, exactly. I what worries me is that they're saying that they're not going to pay it. And
0: they may not have it either.
1: Right. That's my guess, is they don't have the money to pay it either.
0: Yeah. So my fear would be...
1: They aren't poor either. These are people who are flipping houses for a living. I mean, they live in a massive home. I don't think that they're poor. I just don't think that they have the $100,000 straight up front to pay it.
0: Yeah, probably not. They're probably leveraged in all areas. So that would be the thing. They would be forced, I guess, from a lawsuit perspective, either to come up with the money in amount of time, or they would sell an asset, you know, their primary home to pay. I don't know. It still feels like a gamble to me that you're going to get that much money out of the situation. So I would hate for you to go $30,000, risk that. So the next option is, if you were to sell it, you said you would lose probably $30,000 on the home sale. Is that with the structural damages, like, being upfront with those?
1: Yes, since we would have to legally disclose all of the structural issues to the house that we know about. Our house, we bought it for the $200,000. Our home wouldn't be worth anything more than $120,000. We'd maybe get $150,000 out of it, is what a couple of realtors have spoke to us about.
0: And have you had any contractors out to look to see if you were to rehab it, what that would be, what that would cost?
1: $100,000.
0: $100,000. How many bids did you get? How many people did you talk to?
1: We have spoke to probably 10 to 15 different companies.
2: And they're all around there?
1: Yes, $100,000 was actually the cheapest we could find.
2: Wow. Well, I wouldn't give up on the search, because right now your best case is still finding a lawyer who can do it on contingency. And so I would ask around, call more real estate attorneys and say, hey, do you take concealment, non-disclosure cases on contingency? The other thing I would do is check if your title insurance or a home warranty would cover a portion of that and dig into the fine print.
1: They said that they wouldn't.
2: Nothing would cover it.
0: And your inspector, Caitlin, didn't find all this?
1: Sorry. What was that? I'm so sorry.
0: No, you're fine. Did you have an inspection?
1: Yes, we did, and our inspector missed it.
0: And missed it.
2: But the previous one caught it somehow. Mm-hmm.
0: Yeah. So it's documented somewhere.
2: Yeah. Can you get a copy of that inspection report?
1: Yeah, we have it. My attorney already has it.
2: Okay. So they've seen this all. They know there's a case here, but they're going, hey, based on my hourly rate, this is going to cost you this much.
1: Yes.
2: Mm.
0: Man, kid, I'm so sorry.
2: It's a brutal place
0: to be.
2: I know.
1: It's not your fault. It's just a bad situation.
0: It is a bad situation all around.
1: My husband makes about $100,000 a year. So, I mean, I don't even think that we could financially budget for $30,000 over the course of a year with three kids as well. I just don't think that it's feasible for us.
0: Yeah.
1: So we would 100% have to take out a loan.
0: Right. And I wouldn't advise you in good faith to do that. So I would either continue calling attorneys, and maybe some that aren't even local, right? I mean, like maybe you hop over to another city or something, you know, still in the Indiana
2: somewhere in the
0: state.
2: Area.
0: But what I think I would slowly start trying to probably fix it, because selling it then puts you in negative $30,000 with no equity, nothing, starting over, versus like what stages over the next 3 years are we going to fix this house, right? And it's a slow process. And you fix it little by little. And then you might get in there and do maybe half of what you feel like you need to do. And it actually ends up fixing a lot of the problem. And, you know what I mean? Like you could get in there. But that's where I tend to lean.
2: And on the other side, if you want to save up and pay the retainer and go, hey, we're going to pay you the rest once the case is closed.
0: Yep.
2: They might be willing to do sort of a partial contingency there if you cover the retainer. So that might mean we are selling stuff. Hey, once the kids are down, you're going to get a side job. He's working an extra 20 hours a week so that you can come up with that money. Because that's still your best case scenario as far as the financial damage.
0: Absolutely.
2: Oh,
0: yep.
2: The joys of home ownership.
0: Man.
2: As all the parents go, kids, you're throwing away money on rent. Go buy a house. And then you see situations like this.
0: Yeah. But that's the other frustrating thing. Just immoral people that they know.
2: Yeah.
0: That there's an issue to homeowners and they don't disclose it. I mean, complete fraud, completely illegal. You cannot do that. And every part of me wants that justice, but also I can't tell. I mean, I couldn't advise you to go $30,000 in debt for still a little bit of a gamble of if you win or not or what that looks like.
2: Because then it's just insult to injury. Now you're just in a way worse place.
0: Yes,
2: so there's not a lot of good.
0: Where I would rather you be putting your money towards something you know is healing the situation rather than a guess, right? Unless
2: it's more in your control.
0: Yeah. Unless they can take the retainer, ask for the $7,000 up front and say, hey, we can
2: pay
0: this.
2: Yeah, that feels like enough to where I would go, all right, I'm willing to at least lose the $7,000.
0: And maybe $1,000 a month, you know, over time to get the rest. I don't know what kind of deal you could work with an attorney to
2: just
0: figure
2: find
0: that out.
2: An attorney with a heart. There's got to be at least one out there.
0: In Indianapolis. Help Caitlin.
2: Good people of the Midwest. Where are they?

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12: Spider-Man Brand New Day set to secure one of the biggest opening weekends ever this weekend.
13: The fourth film in the Tom Holland-led series is looking to make between $260 and $280 million its first weekend in theaters. Some projections have the movie crossing the $300 million mark in North America in its first 3 days. Brand New Day is also expected to make as much as $300 million internationally. The biggest domestic opening ever belongs to 2019's Avengers Endgame, with $357 million and a record $1.2 billion globally. I'm Tammy Trujillo.
12: Oscar and Grammy-winning musician Glenn Hansard has died at the age of 56. The BBC reporting he died in a single vehicle accident in his hometown of Dublin. He starred in the 2007 film Once alongside his swell seasoned bandmate. Their duet for the film Falling Slowly won them the Oscar for Best Original Song at the 80th Academy Awards. One of Queen's shows on their magic tour is heading to the big screen.
14: The concert film will hit cinemas and IMAX theaters on October the 7th, with a home release to follow on October 30th. It was recorded during the band's show on July the 27th, 1986, in Budapest, Hungary. The remastered concert film will first premiere on September the 15th as part of the Budapest Classics Film Marathon. I'm Mark Mayfield.
12: That's entertainment. I'm Jennifer Bolsoni.
15: The most important issue
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0: Next, we have Derek in Los Angeles. Hi, Derek. Welcome to the show.
1: Hey, how's it going?
0: Hi, we're doing great. How can we help?
1: Yeah, so just a quick question. Just learned about you guys, I'll say like last year. And been doing some studying, and now I'm at a conundrum in life. I'm about $15,000 in debt. I have zero savings, and I'm just living paycheck to paycheck and just trying to wrap my head around how I can get out of the rat race, you know, purchase some property and, you know, just set things up for my children.
0: Yeah, absolutely.
2: Do you have kids?
1: I do. I have three sons.
2: Okay. Are you married?
1: I'm not.
2: Okay. So you got three kids. Are you single dad or is it shared custody?
1: Shared custody.
2: Okay. And what are you doing for work?
1: I work at an after-school program at a local school district.

0: Yeah, I took over a lease when my mother passed away. Didn't realize what I was getting myself into, and by the time I did realize, it was kind of too far gone.
1: Are you current on your rent payments now at your current place?
0: Yeah.
1: Okay.
0: Yeah.
1: But you still owe the 12 on top of the 15?
0: No, that's part of the 15,000.
1: Okay, cool. So 15 total, we're making
2: 3,000 in credit card debt then.
0: Yeah.
2: Okay, gotcha.
0: Yeah.
2: That's a better picture.
1: Yeah.
2: I was about to add that to your 15.
1: Is it a payment plan on the past due rent for the eviction? How does that work?
0: I have not started that payment plan. It just recently popped up on my credit report. And so that's what kind of got me a little worried here.
2: Mm-hmm. Derek, what have you been doing this summer for work since you said vacations and summer you don't get paid?
0: I haven't. I've just kind of honestly blew through my savings and just spending time with my children, vacations. And I kind of look at now I could have used that couple grand for some other things.
2: Yeah. Well, the biggest glaring piece of the situation that I see is income. How many hours of a week do you work when there is during the school year when you're actually doing the after school program? Is it a 40-hour week job?
0: 28.
2: Okay. So yeah, I mean, I see there's a lot of time available and opportunity available for you to fill out at least till 40 hours getting a side hustle. Because if you can make Derek another $1,200 a month, that's a game changer for getting this debt paid off. Like if you could get this debt paid off in one calendar year and think about working 40 hours a week during next summer too, right? If you're thinking about the full calendar year through June and July of 27, when you map it out, there's a great chance that you could be debt free in a year.
1: Because $1,500 a month, you're done in 10 months.
2: Yep.
1: And so now the goal is, okay, where do we come up with this? And it's going to be partially spending less, partially making more, probably mostly making more. Because if you're in the LA area proper, making mm-hmm. $40,000, that's a tough way to live.
0: Yeah.
1: Are you in the city?
0: Just outside the city.
2: How old are you, Derek?
0: I'm 36.
2: 36, okay. What's your dream? Like if you could look forward 5 years, what would you be doing? And let's say you're making 70 grand and you are loving life. What would that job be that you would be excited to get up and go to work in the morning?
0: Well, right now working in education, I love working with the kids. Mm-hmm. So I'm in school for kinesiology.
2: Okay.
0: Trying to become a teacher, a PE teacher in essence, a football coach.
2: Yeah. Oh, that's awesome.
1: And you're in school right now, you said?
0: Yeah.
1: How much is that costing you?
0: It's community college, and it's basically free.
1: Okay.
2: Yeah, good for you.
1: That's good.
2: What would you be making when you're done with that degree? And if you got a full-time job doing that, what would that bring in a year?
0: I have seen some postings at different high schools in the region around 80 grand.
2: Yeah.
1: That's fantastic.
2: Okay, so Derek, that's great.
1: There's hope. When are you done with this program?
0: I have another year and a half.
2: Okay.
1: So in the meantime, we got to clean up this debt before then. So how cool would it be a year and a half from now, you're done with the program, you have no debt, and mm-hmm. you have a fully funded emergency fund? That's right. What you need to put on a bathroom
2: yeah.
1: mirror. That is the goal.
0: Yeah.
1: Nothing's going to stop me from being there 18 months from now, which right. means 10 months from now, I'm debt free. Another 8 months from then, I've got 25, 30 grand in the bank. That's the goal. And however much work it takes to get there, we're going to get there. So what is your schedule with the kids right now?
0: At the school or my children?
1: Your kids.
0: It's kind of fluid. I'll have them a week on, week off.
1: Okay, that's what I was wondering. Because if you're the week that you don't have them, I would be working like a madman.
2: Mm-hmm.
1: So that's going to mean I'm selling stuff, I'm flipping stuff, I am, doing the delivery apps. I'm going to be walking dogs. I mean, there's a lot of people. Go find some nice neighborhoods and go, what do they want done that they don't want to do themselves?
2: Yeah.
1: Pretty much everything.
2: And sometimes, these side hustles, you want to, be the next kind of step into the next career in your situation, but you already have that. I mean, you'll have that in a year and a half, regardless of what your side hustle is. So I would find the thing that pays you the most.
1: For your time.
2: Yes, absolutely.

0: Yeah, and I'm doing some calculations here, Derek, because I want you to think long term. Because you said I want to have a house for my kid. Like I hear this in you that you're like, I want my life to look different. I want my kids, our family tree to be changed. I want my kids to see something different. And here's what's wild is because investing for me is such a game changer for future Derek. So if you graduate this program, you become debt free, exactly what George is saying. You get an emergency fund. You got a down payment on a home, at least 5% to save up, which will be a little bit in that area because I know, Southern California is expensive. And then you do the baby steps, which you start investing 15% of your income into retirement. And your income will continue to grow throughout your life. But let's just say, Derek, for 25 years, you work and then you invest $1,500 a month. You could retire with $2.3 million.
1: Wow.
0: So there's something powerful about, I want you to map out what future Derek is going to look like, right? And you may have to work past 59 and a half, right? I mean, I put in 25 years. If you go to RamseySolutions.com, you can pull up the investment calculator. These were just numbers I was just putting in, saying that you have nothing in retirement right now and you invest $1,500 a month.
2: Even in your late 30s,
0: yes.
2: Which people feel like, wow, I don't have time now. I should have started at 20.
0: That's right.
2: You still have time.
0: Yes. And it would be you working a little bit longer. But man, I mean, that's what's wild about all of this is starting today, things are going to change, but that means your life day to day is going to have to change. It's going to have to look different, meaning you're going to be working more to get yourself out of this consumer debt so that you can save for a house, you can start saving for retirement and so forth.
1: Understood.
2: Yeah. You got the marching orders.
1: As far as saving for a home, like how does that look?
2: The same way you would save for your emergency fund. Once you free up that debt, you've got some freed up payments. Now we're just trying to live on less than we make. So if you make 40, we got to try to live on 30. If you make 80, we got to live on 60 and bucket that other 20 mm-hmm. grand into high yield savings, for example. If you just put that in a high yield savings account year after year, 5 years at 20 grand is 100 grand. So now by 41, wow. 42, you have six figures
0: yep.
2: for a down payment. So there's no magic wand for this.
0: No, but when if you go to RamseySolutions.com/real estate, there's kind of our perimeters around when buying a home, how to do it wisely. 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Like you are starting off and if you start today, man, Derek in 20 years is going to love Derek today.
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5: Iran again. I'm Ted Lindner, Fox News. It's America's turn to hit back on Wednesday. That's what President Trump said after Iran launched surprise missile attacks on U.S. forces in Jordan the night before. Wednesday night, Fox News confirmed the U.S. is renewing those airstrikes in Iran as they launched a new campaign. President Trump responding as it was happening.
6: You know, they tried shooting it last night. So we had five rocket shot going 8,500 miles an hour. and all five rockets were knocked down to the ground. But they nevertheless took a shot, so it's our turn. And we'll see if we get there with an agreement at some point, but we're going to hit them very hard.
5: The flare-up comes after several days of relative calm. Dr. Anthony Fauci, the former director of the National Institute of Allergy and Infectious Diseases, invoking the Fifth Amendment and didn't answer questions during Wednesday's Homeland Security and Governmental Affairs Senate Committee hearing on the origins of government response to the COVID-19 pandemic. Chairman Rand Paul.
7: You did not tell the American people the full story.
5: Dr. Fauci says Senator Paul's out to get him.
7: The sole reason he is calling me before this committee is to get me to say something, anything, that could vindicate his repeated public pledges that I end up, in his words, quote, behind bars, unquote.
5: Senate Democrats on the committee defending Fauci's leadership during the pandemic and questioned the point of the hearing. The Federal Reserve voting to leave interest rates steady at around 3.6% for the fifth time in a row on Wednesday. Federal Reserve Chairman Kevin Warsh explains that while inflation is still high, the economy is still strong.
8: The economy is showing impressive resilience. Even with recent shocks, the trends are positive and reveal solid growth.
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21: Charlie XCX, Tate McRae, Lorde, Olivia Dean, John Summit, Jenny, the Smashing Pumpkins, and the XX headline Lollapalooza at Chicago's Grant Park. So baby, this year's event will also include the Chainsmokers, Lil Uzi Vert, Turnstile, Blood Orange, Freddie Gibbs, and one of the stars from Netflix Stranger Things franchise, Finn Wolfhard. Last summer, Lollapalooza helped drive record hotel bookings in Chicago. 3.56 million rooms June through August, generating $949 million for the city. And for the first time, Lollapalooza will stream live across both Disney Plus and Hulu. Michelle Polino, Fox News.
5: The White House announcing new plans for a $22.5 billion renovation of Dulles Airport. President Trump telling reporters in the Oval Office it includes the construction of a new parking garage closer to the airport.
6: Announcing plans to add more than 5 million square feet of new or renovated space will replace the current C and D concourses, which are basic disasters, all the while preserving the iconic original terminal. That is one of the great architects of the world, did the original terminal.
5: The remodel will also get rid of mobile lounges nicknamed People Movers and build a new underground aero train and moving sidewalks to bring travelers closer to their terminals. And the late Senator Lindsey Graham returned for the last time on Wednesday to South Carolina. Friends and family remembering him as someone who never stopped working for the state that he loved. Mourners in Columbia on Wednesday recalled him as the son of pool hall owners who was born with a plastic fork in his mouth, as former Congressman Trey Gowdy put it. Graham died suddenly back on July 11th at his home in Washington, likely of an aortic tear. I'm Ted Lindner. This is Fox News.
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22: Clearing overnight with lows around 73 degrees. Already some improvements in the temperatures. We'll have highs around 92 on Thursday, but less muggy. Mostly sunny. Winds northeast at 5 to 10. Nice start Friday morning in the 60s. And then highs around 91. Dry for most of the day Friday, but an increasing chance for showers and storms Friday evening and into Saturday. I'm WBRC First Alert Chief Meteorologist Wes Wyatt on your side.
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1: Looking for the
2: Fox News, I'm Ted Lindner. The Federal Reserve voting Wednesday to leave interest rates steady at around 3.6% for the fifth time in a row. Federal Reserve Chairman Kevin Warsh explains, while inflation's still high, the economy is still strong.
3: The economy is showing impressive resilience. Even with recent shocks, the trends are positive and reveal solid growth.
2: The U.S. military conducted new airstrikes in Iran Wednesday. President Trump saying earlier in the day the Pentagon was going to hit that nation hard.
4: The president's first words on it this morning were laden with expletives and ended with the message that Iran is going to get a beating.
5: We're going to be hitting them very hard.
2: The strikes following Iran firing a barrage of missiles at American forces in the Middle East this week. And Senator Lindsey Graham laid to rest in South Carolina Wednesday. Friends and family remembering him as someone who never stopped working for the state he loved. Graham died on July 11th at the age of 71. 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
0: 101.9 Big Wax weather.
15: Clearing overnight with lows around 73 degrees. Already some improvements in the temperatures. We'll have highs around 92 on Thursday, but less muggy. Mostly sunny. Winds northeast at 5 to 10. Nice start Friday morning in the 60s. And then highs around 91. Dry for most of the day Friday, but an increasing chance for showers and storms Friday evening and into Saturday. I'm WVRC First Alert Chief Meteorologist Wes Wyatt on your side.
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3: Hey there, I'm Jason Alexander, and this is my dear friend, Peter Tilden.
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4: 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Jerry Seinfeld wondered why they refused to make the stall door go all the way to the floor in a public bathroom, but he didn't get an answer. 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
4: 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How about that?
3: 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No, really?
4: That's what we heard. So we spoke to some of the biggest champions of the hot dog eats hot dog world of competitive eating to get the answer. And those are just a few of the things we'll explore on the Really Know Really podcast with Jason Alexander and Peter Tilden.
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7: Iran again. I'm Ted Lindner, Fox News. It's America's turn to hit back on Wednesday. That's what President Trump said after Iran launched surprise missile attacks on U.S. forces in Jordan the night before. Wednesday night, Fox News confirmed the U.S. is renewing those airstrikes in Iran as they launched a new campaign. President Trump responding as it was happening.
8: You know, they tried shooting it last night. So we had five rockets shot going 8,500 miles an hour, and all five rockets were knocked down to the ground. But they nevertheless took a shot, so it's our turn. And we'll see if we get there with an agreement at some point, but we're going to hit them very hard.
7: The flare-up comes after several days of relative calm. Dr. Anthony Fauci, the former director of the National Institute of Allergy and Infectious Diseases, invoking the Fifth Amendment and didn't answer questions during Wednesday's Homeland Security and Governmental Affairs Senate Committee hearing on the origins of government response to the COVID-19 pandemic. Chairman Rand Paul.
9: You did not tell the American people the full story.
7: Dr. Fauci says Senator Paul's out to get him.
9: The sole reason he is calling me before this committee is to get me to say something, anything, that could vindicate his repeated public pledges that I end up, in his words, quote, behind bars, unquote.
7: Senate Democrats on the committee defending Fauci's leadership during the pandemic and questioned the point of the hearing. The Federal Reserve voting to leave interest rates steady at around 3.6% for the fifth time in a row on Wednesday. Federal Reserve Chairman Kevin Warsh explains that while inflation is still high, the economy is still strong.
10: The economy is showing impressive resilience. Even with recent shocks, the trends are positive and reveal solid growth.
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7: 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Fox's Michelle Polino.
18: Charlie XCX, Tate McRae, Lourdes, Olivia Dean, John Summit, Jenny, the Smashing Pumpkins, and the XX headline Lollapalooza at Chicago's Grant Park. So baby, pull me close. This year's event will also include the Chainsmokers, Lil Uzi Vert, Turnstile, Blood Orange, Freddie Gibbs, and one of the stars from Netflix Stranger Things franchise, Finn Wolfhard. Last summer, Lollapalooza helped drive record hotel bookings in Chicago. 3.56 million rooms June through August, generating $949 million for the city. And for the first time, Lollapalooza will stream live across both Disney Plus and Hulu. Michelle Polino, Fox News.
7: The White House announcing new plans for a $22.5 billion renovation of Dulles Airport. President Trump telling reporters in the Oval Office it includes the construction of a new parking garage closer to the airport.
19: Announcing plans to add more than 5 million square feet of new or renovated space will replace the current C and D concourses, which are basic disasters, all the while preserving the iconic original terminal. That is one of the great architects of the world, did the original terminal.
7: The remodel will also get rid of mobile lounges, nicknamed People Movers, and build a new underground aero train and moving sidewalks to bring travelers closer to their terminals. And the late Senator Lindsey Graham returned for the last time on Wednesday to South Carolina. Friends and family remembering him as someone who never stopped working for the state that he loved. Mourners in Columbia on Wednesday recalled him as the son of pool hall owners who was born with a plastic fork in his mouth, as former Congressman Trey Gowdy put it. Graham died suddenly back on July 11th at his home in Washington, likely of an aortic tear. I'm Ted Lindner. This is Fox News.
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25: Clearing overnight with lows around 73 degrees. Already some improvements in the temperatures. We'll have highs around 92 on Thursday, but less muggy. Mostly sunny. Winds northeast at 5 to 10. Nice start Friday morning in the 60s. And then highs around 91. Dry for most of the day Friday, but an increasing chance for showers and storms Friday evening and into Saturday. I'm WBRC First Alert Chief Meteorologist Wes Wyatt on your side.
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1: Advisor Dr. Anthony Fauci not answering questions on COVID and its origins before a Senate committee on Wednesday. Senator Ron Johnson says the probe into Fauci deserves more attention.
2: We need the federal health officials to come clean, and that's why I'm doing my investigation. You know, we've uncovered this. Legacy news media, not one news outlet has covered this as news.
1: A newly released diary entry details Fauci's personal reflections during the COVID pandemic. The U.S. launching fresh airstrikes on Iran after President Trump threatened to strike Iran with force following an attempted missile attack on U.S. forces in Jordan.
3: We're going to be hitting them very hard because it's our turn to hit them. They know it's coming. The risk is not to do it.
1: The president still says that a deal is possible at some point. A Senate panel has delayed a vote on Todd Blanche's nomination for attorney general. 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
1: Clearing overnight with lows around 73 degrees. Already some improvements in the temperatures. We'll have highs around 92 on Thursday, but less muggy. Mostly sunny. Winds northeast at 5 to 10. Nice start Friday morning in the 60s. And then highs around 91. Dry for most of the day Friday, but an increasing chance for showers and storms Friday evening and into Saturday. I'm WVRC First Alert Chief Meteorologist Wes Wyatt on your side.
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1: It's August 2023, a county government meeting in Pennsylvania's Lehigh Valley. A young woman, early 20s, steps up to the mic to speak.
2: My two-month-old son was happily drinking milk from his bottle when he quickly started choking, turned blue, and went limp. My boyfriend transported our son to the changing table as I grabbed an anti-choking device and my boyfriend began assembling it. Two pumps of the device and my son was conscious, gasping for air and coughing up milk.
1: They all went to the ER to make sure the baby was okay.
2: But upon arriving at Lehigh Valley Hospital, the diagnosis quickly became something so different.
1: One of the doctors had a theory.
2: She stated to my father and mother-in-law that we are young, first-time parents who got frustrated with our baby and violently shook him to make him stop crying. And a confession would only make things easier for us.
1: The parents were told to leave the hospital without their son. And he wouldn't come home for 7 whole months.
2: I'm a postpartum mom dealing with the grief and the trauma of my son being ripped from my arms. And I'm a mom who lost everything in less than 24 hours due to one doctor's misdiagnosis. Enough is enough.
1: And then the next person speaks. And the next one. The stories they tell form a pattern of parents walking into a Lehigh Valley hospital to get help for a child, only to leave without them. And the same doctor's name kept coming up again and again. A pediatrician.
3: I ask you, what kind of doctor does this?
1: That's what I wanted to know too. From Serial Productions and the New York Times, I'm Diane Neary, and this is The Preventionist, a story about a doctor and the rise of a powerful field of pediatric medicine.
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5: Attacks continue. I'm Chris DeMeo, Fox News. The U.S. launching large-scale attacks on Iran Wednesday.
6: Among the targets were multiple military command and control centers all across Iran. Dozens of them hit. The U.S. attacks were in response to an Iranian attack against Jordan. Iran fired ballistic missiles against U.S. military positions in Jordan. CENTCOM confirming that all those missiles fired by Iran were disabled or were intercepted. President Trump had warned that the U.S. would be responding to Iran's attack. In addition, the U.S. also attacked Iranian-backed militias inside of Iraq. This time, it was a joint attack alongside with Saudi Arabian jet fighters.
5: That's Fox's Steve Harrigan in Tel Aviv. Tributes to the late Senator Lindsey Graham continued on Wednesday in his home state ahead of his burial in his hometown.
7: South Carolina Governor Henry McMaster said they meet in sadness over the loss of one of South Carolina's greatest sons.
8: But also to celebrate this poor boy from a little town in South Carolina, as he called himself.
7: At the First Baptist Church in Columbia, Senator Tim Scott said the best advice he got from Senator Lindsey Graham wasn't spoken to him, but demonstrated.
9: Get really comfortable being yourself.
7: Former South Carolina Congressman Trey Gowdy shared stories highlighting Graham's sense of humor and praised those who worked with Graham, some for 30 years.
10: I cannot call them staff. They were family to him.
7: He called him the least pretentious person he's ever known in politics. Jessica Rosenthal, Fox News.
5: The Federal Reserve leaves interest rates unchanged.
11: The economy is showing impressive resilience. Even with recent shocks, the trends are positive and reveal solid growth.
5: That's Federal Reserve Chair Kevin Warsh. 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
5: One of the most prominent public health officials of the COVID era faced renewed congressional scrutiny Wednesday during a Senate Homeland Security Committee hearing. Fox's Jeff Manasso has the details.
14: Dr. Anthony Fauci declined to answer questions as he was grilled by Republicans for his handling of the COVID-19 pandemic.
16: I respectfully declined to answer based upon my rights under the Fifth Amendment to the Constitution.
14: The hearing led by Senator Rand Paul, who subpoenaed Fauci, accusing him of lying about the origins of COVID, saying it came from a Chinese lab that he says Fauci funded.
16: Ask forgiveness and pledge to help our government devise safeguards so a man-made epidemic never happens again.
14: Democrats defending Fauci say there's no evidence supporting allegations that Fauci intentionally misled Congress or funded prohibited research that caused the pandemic. Jeff Manasso, Fox News.
5: Former President Biden pardoned Fauci before leaving office. A jury convicts a man of terrorism in the stabbing attack of a well-known novelist in Western New York.
17: A jury finding Hadi Mattar guilty on all counts, including engaging in an act of transnational terrorism in the 2022 stabbing of author Salman Rushdie. The 28-year-old is already serving a 25-year prison sentence, convicted in New York for attempted murder in the attack. He faces a potential life sentence with the federal conviction. Rushdie, an Indian-born British and American novelist, was severely injured and lost sight in his right eye after being stabbed 15 times in front of an audience. Prosecutors allege Mattar was motivated by an Iranian leader's call for Rushdie's death over controversy sparked by his 1988 book, The Satanic Verses. Defense attorneys argued the government had no proof of Mattar's state of mind. Kristen Goodwin, Fox News.
5: The number of dead from Tuesday's earthquake in southwestern Japan has climbed to 23. Searchers continue to comb through the rubble of the magnitude 7.1 quake. I'm Chris DeMeo. This is Fox News.
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5: Clearing overnight with lows around 73 degrees. Already some improvements in the temperatures. We'll have highs around 92 on Thursday, but less muggy. Mostly sunny. Winds northeast at 5 to 10. Nice start Friday morning in the 60s. And then highs around 91. Dry for most of the day Friday, but an increasing chance for showers and storms Friday evening and into Saturday. I'm WBRC First Alert Chief Meteorologist Wes Wyatt on your side.
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0: looking for the
1: News. I'm Ted Linder. The U.S. military conducted new airstrikes in Iran Wednesday. President Trump saying earlier the Pentagon was going to hit that nation hard.
2: The president's first words on it this morning were laden with expletives and ended with the message that Iran is going to get a beating.
3: We're
2: going to
3: be hitting them very hard.
1: Fox's Jackie Heinrich. The strikes coming after Iran fired a barrage of missiles at American forces in the Middle East this week. Former Chief White House Medical Advisor Dr. Anthony Fauci in the hot seat Wednesday, not answering questions on COVID and its origins before a Senate committee. Senator Ron Johnson says the probe into Fauci deserves more attention.
4: We need the federal health officials to come clean, and that's why I'm doing my investigation. You know, we've uncovered this. Legacy news media, not one news outlet has covered this as news.
1: Newly released diary entries have emerged detailing Fauci's personal reflections during the COVID pandemic. 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
16: 1019 Big Wax weather.
17: Clearing overnight with lows around 73 degrees. Already some improvements in the temperatures. We'll have highs around 92 on Thursday, but less muggy. Mostly sunny. Winds northeast at 5 to 10. Nice start Friday morning in the 60s. And then highs around 91. Dry for most of the day Friday, but an increasing chance for showers and storms Friday evening and into Saturday. I'm WBRC First Alert Chief Meteorologist Wes Wyatt on your side.
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7: Hitting them hard. I'm Ted Lindner, Fox News. That's what the president says he would happen with Iran as the U.S. launched new strikes on Iranian targets. A day after the U.S. military foiled Iranian missile attacks on American forces. President making the threats, and Fox's Jackie Heinrich has more.
8: A forceful response after Iran launched a surprise attack on U.S. forces in Jordan and Saudi energy infrastructure, breaking a days-long pause in the fighting that had come, Trump said, at Iran's request. Trump's first words on it, laden with expletives and the message that Iran is going to get a beating. CENTCOM says the assault was thwarted by U.S. and Saudi fighter jets.
9: It's our turn. And we'll see if we get there with an agreement at some point, but we're going to hit them very hard.
8: But so far, U.S. officials are not saying if another drone attack in Egypt on a U.S.-owned LNG tanker is Iran-related or indicates the war is expanding.
7: Meantime, former Chief White House Medical Advisor Dr. Anthony Fauci appearing before the Senate Homeland Security and Governmental Affairs Committee Wednesday about the origins of COVID and how he conducted himself during the pandemic. Fox's Kevin Cork discussing the hearing and President Trump's opinion on how he did in his job.
10: President Trump says COVID-19 was a disaster for the country and Dr. Anthony Fauci did not help.
9: Fauci wanted to have nobody wearing masks, if you remember, and then everybody had to wear five masks, as many masks as you could get. I mean, made a lot of mistakes.
10: Meantime, the day offered yet another clash between Fauci and Kentucky Senator Dr. Rand Paul, who now chairs the Senate Homeland Security Committee. But this time, the usually talkative former director of the NIH said very little, invoking the Fifth Amendment 111 times. With the hearing's most intense moment coming when Fauci's attorney tried to step in.
7: Committee Chair Rand Paul plans to hold a vote next week to hold Dr. Fauci in contempt. 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
14: Charlie XCX, Tate McRae, Lorde, Olivia Dean, John Summit, Jenny, the Smashing Pumpkins, and the XX headline Lollapalooza at Chicago's Grant Park. So baby, pull me close. This year's event will also include the Chainsmokers, Lil Uzi Vert, Turnstile, Blood Orange, Freddie Gibbs, and one of the stars from Netflix Stranger Things franchise, Finn Wolfhard. Last summer, Lollapalooza helped drive record hotel bookings in Chicago. 3.56 million rooms June through August, generating $949 million for the city. And for the first time, Lollapalooza will stream live across both Disney Plus and Hulu. Michelle Polino, Fox News.
7: The Federal Reserve voted to leave interest rates steady at around 3.6% for the fifth time in a row. Federal Reserve Chair Kevin Warsh explains while inflation's still high, the economy is still strong.
15: The economy is showing impressive resilience. Even with recent shocks, the trends are positive and reveal solid growth.
7: The late Senator Lindsey Graham returned for the last time to South Carolina Wednesday. Friends and family remembered him as the son of pool hall owners, who was someone who never stopped working for the state he loved. They said he was born with a plastic fork in his mouth. That was what former Congressman Trey Gowdy said in his tribute to Graham. Graham died suddenly July 11th at his home in D.C., likely of an aortic tear. And the Trump Justice Department's attempts to procure New Jersey's unredacted voter rolls suffering a setback in court. A Biden-appointed federal judge dismissing the Justice Department's attempts to obtain voter information that the state is fighting to withhold from the federal government. The Trump administration now 0-for-18 in its attempt to retrieve voter data from certain states. I'm Ted Lindner. This is Fox News.
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21: Clearing overnight with lows around 73 degrees. Already some improvements in the temperatures. We'll have highs around 92 on Thursday, but less muggy. Mostly sunny. Winds northeast at 5 to 10. Nice start Friday morning in the 60s. And then highs around 91. Dry for most of the day Friday, but an increasing chance for showers and storms Friday evening and into Saturday. I'm WBRC First Alert Chief Meteorologist Wes Wyatt on your side.
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1: Looking for the
2: News. I'm Chris DeMeo. Former White House Chief Medical Advisor Dr. Anthony Fauci not answering questions on COVID before a Senate committee Wednesday. Senator Ron Johnson says a probe into Fauci deserves more attention.
3: We need the federal health officials to come clean, and that's why I'm doing my investigation. You know, we've uncovered this. Legacy news media, not one news outlet has covered this as news.
2: Newly released diary entries have emerged from Fauci's government computer detailing his personal reflections. A 7-month-old infant girl is dead after being left inside a hot car for more than 2 hours in Utah. Police in Vernal say her father had forgotten that he left her there.
4: And investigators determined that the temperature inside the vehicle was between 131 and 151 degrees.
2: Fox 13's Julius Sander. Jordanian air defenses have shot down 5 missiles launched from Iran. 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
2: Clearing overnight with lows around 73 degrees. Already some improvements in the temperatures. We'll have highs around 92 on Thursday, but less muggy. Mostly sunny. Winds northeast at 5 to 10. Nice start Friday morning in the 60s. And then highs around 91. Dry for most of the day Friday, but an increasing chance for showers and storms Friday evening and into Saturday. I'm WBRC First Alert Chief Meteorologist Wes Wyatt on your side.
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13: John Polk was my nemesis. I knew in order to live a rich and fulfilling life, one where I was equal under the law and could be happy and fulfilled, I needed to defeat the message that John Polk was peddling.
14: 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For years, I was the poster boy of the conversion therapy movement, the ex-gay who married an ex-lesbian and traveled the world telling my story of how I changed my sexuality from gay to straight. I wore the label of ex-gay with pride. That was all until, well, we'll get to that part.
13: 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He evokes a reaction. He did with me.
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7: Now, a look at what's happening from the Fox News Rundown.
9: Good morning. It's Thursday, July 31st. I'm Chris DeMeo, and this is the Fox News Rundown. One of the most prominent public health officials of the COVID era faced renewed congressional scrutiny Wednesday during a Senate Homeland Security Committee hearing. Fox's Jeff Manasso has the details.
10: Dr. Anthony Fauci declined to answer questions as he was grilled by Republicans for his handling of the COVID-19 pandemic.
19: I respectfully declined to answer based upon my rights under the Fifth Amendment to the Constitution.
10: The hearing led by Senator Rand Paul, who subpoenaed Fauci, accusing him of lying about the origins of COVID, saying it came from a Chinese lab that he says Fauci funded.
19: Ask forgiveness and pledge to help our government devise safeguards so a man-made epidemic never happens again.
10: Democrats defending Fauci say there's no evidence supporting allegations that Fauci intentionally misled Congress or funded prohibited research that caused the pandemic. Jeff Manasso, Fox News.
9: Today is Earth Overshoot Day, which measures how fast the planet's ecosystems are being used. Fox's Tanya J. Powers has more.
21: Earth Overshoot Day marks the date when humanity's demand for natural resources in a given year is more than what Earth can regenerate in that year. The global launch of Earth Overshoot Day was in 2006, with the purpose of bringing attention to how fast ecological resources are used. The day is calculated by Global Footprint Network, an independent international research organization which says that currently humanity is using nature 73% faster than Earth's ecosystems can regenerate, the highest level of global overshoot in human history. It means for the rest of the year, humanity lives by depleting natural capital with damage accumulating over time. Tanya J. Powers, Fox News.
9: War Secretary Pete Hegseth recently presenting 50 members of the U.S. military with the Mexican Border Defense Medal for their efforts in securing the border.
23: Secretary Hegseth said the troops are helping with a primary objective.
24: From day one, the defense of the homeland and getting 100% operational control of our southwest border was the number one priority of this department.
23: He added,
24: for over a year, there's been effectively zero illegals crossing our border.
23: Hegseth also said the effect goes beyond border crossings.
24: The cartels are having to deal with the reality that they can't cross our border and can't bring the drugs and the death and the human trafficking.
23: The Mexican Border Defense Medal was established in August of 2025. It's a restoration of the original Mexican Border Service Medal, first established in 1918. Kevin Uretsky, Fox News.
9: DoorDash is really starting to take off.
25: DoorDash, the app-based food delivery service, says they've been given the go-ahead by the Federal Aviation Administration to legally use drones to complete deliveries. The company is building out its autonomous drone tech meant to augment human delivery workers, known as dashers, on the platform, resulting in quicker deliveries for customers, as a drone could take an order when no dasher is near to the merchant. DoorDash's main competitor in the food delivery space, Uber Eats, announced a partnership last year to develop and fly drones in the U.S. Eben Brown, Fox News.
9: That's the Fox News Rundown for Thursday, July 31st. I'm Chris DeMeo, Fox News.
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5: A few miles from the glass spires of Midtown Atlanta lies the South River Forest. In 2021 and 2022, the woods became a home to activists from all over the country.
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6: The forest occupation or things like that present a vision of a society where we can have what we need and support each other without being at each other's throats or being subservient to each other.
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13: Clearing overnight with lows around 73 degrees. Already some improvements in the temperatures. We'll have highs around 92 on Thursday, but less muggy. Mostly sunny. Winds northeast at 5 to 10. Nice start Friday morning in the 60s. And then highs around 91. Dry for most of the day Friday, but an increasing chance for showers and storms Friday evening and into Saturday. I'm WVRC First Alert Chief Meteorologist Wes Wyatt on your sun.
14: Fox News, I'm Ted Linder. The United States completing a big wave of airstrikes against Iran.
15: President Trump told Fox News yesterday that Iran was going to get a beating. U.S. Central Command said dozens of targets belonging to Iran's Revolutionary Guard were hit in an operation lasting over 2 hours.
14: Fox's Jonathan Savage. The Federal Reserve voting to leave interest rates steady at around 3.6% for the fifth time in a row on Wednesday. Federal Reserve Chairman Kevin Warsh explains while inflation is still high, the economy is still strong.
16: The economy is showing impressive resilience. Even with recent shocks, the trends are positive and reveal solid growth.
14: And Senator Lindsey Graham laid to rest Wednesday in South Carolina. Friends and family remembering him as someone who never stopped working for the state that he loved. Graham died suddenly back on July 11th at the age of 71. 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
18: Maria Bartiromo, and this is the Fox Business Report.
19: Stocks selling off on Wednesday with the Dow suffering its worst day of the year and the NASDAQ falling for a sixth straight session on escalating tensions in the Middle East and after the Fed delivered its decision on interest rates. The central bank leaving its key benchmark rate unchanged for a fifth straight meeting at a range of 3.5% to 3.75%. Three Fed officials dissented, preferring a quarter point rate increase. Ryan Payne of Payne Capital believes higher interest rates are coming.
20: I wouldn't be surprised. Somewhere in the next 12 months, we do get that rate hike. I don't think inflation's going to fall off a cliff like a lot of experts are predicting right now. I would expect a little more inflation, not less.
19: The Dow down 1,153 points. The NASDAQ lower by 434. S&P 500 down 113. Two tech heavyweights, Apple and Amazon, will be delivering earnings after the bell today. That's your Fox Business Report. I'm Hillary Barsky, invested in you.

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9: I'm Julian Edelman. That's Rob Gronkowski. And guess what, folks? We're teammates again. And we're going to welcome you guys all to Dudes on Dudes.
10: Dudes on Dudes.
9: That sounds a little weird, but that's what this is going to be. Roberto, what's Dudes on Dudes?
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9: 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Is Randy Moss a stud or a freak? Is Tom Brady a dog or a dudes, dude?
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14: Fox News, I'm Chris DeMeo. The United States completes a big wave of airstrikes against Iran. Iran tries to hit back.
15: Military command centers, missile and drone facilities, and coastal surveillance and defense sites. Early this morning, Jordan's air defenses shot down five Iranian missiles.
14: Fox's Jonathan Savage. A seven-month-old infant girl is dead after being left inside a hot car for more than 2 hours in Utah. Police in Vernal say her father had forgotten that he had left her there.
16: Investigators determined that the temperature inside the vehicle was between 131 and 151 degrees.
14: Fox 13's Julia Sandor. Rural communities are still struggling in southwestern Japan following this week's powerful 7.1 magnitude earthquake. At least 25 people are confirmed dead. 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
2: 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Coldness and heartlessness are undermining today's suspense movies. The end. Don't go see it. 0 stars.
0: As well as from all the Citizen Critics out there.
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0: We'll find some useful tips.
3: This is in German. Do not buy unless you speak German. As you can tell from this review, I speak English and not German.
2: Because we won the war.
3: Well.
1: And some pretty useless tips.
0: Oh, it has wall-to-wall profanity and vulgar language.
4: Can't you just make a movie about mobsters where they don't swear?
0: We'll uncover some startling truths. September 11th was still more than a week away.
4: He claiming Mr. Rogers had something to do with 9/11?
3: I think he's not claiming it. I think he's about to prove it, Greg.
0: We'll go on a journey of self-discovery.
4: Night of the Comet is one of the greatest movies. Yeah. 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
2: Clearing overnight with lows around 73 degrees. Already some improvements in the temperatures. We'll have highs around 92 on Thursday, but less muggy. Mostly sunny. Winds northeast at 5 to 10. Nice start Friday morning in the 60s. And then highs around 91. Dry for most of the day Friday, but an increasing chance for showers and storms Friday evening and into Saturday. I'm WBRC First Alert Chief Meteorologist Wes Wyatt on your side.
3: News. I'm Chris DeMeo. The United States completes a big wave of airstrikes against Iran. Iran tries to hit back.
4: Military command centers, missile and drone facilities, and coastal surveillance and defense sites. Early this morning, Jordan's air defenses shot down five Iranian missiles.
3: Fox's Jonathan Savage. A seven-month-old infant girl is dead after being left inside a hot car for more than 2 hours in Utah. Police in Vernal say her father had forgotten that he had left her there.
5: Investigators determined that the temperature inside the vehicle was between 131 and 151 degrees.
3: Fox 13's Julia Sandor. Rural communities are still struggling in southwestern Japan following this week's powerful 7.1 magnitude earthquake. At least 25 people are confirmed dead. 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

0: day-to-day management of the New York Yankees by Baseball Commissioner Faye Vincent. Vincent announced that Steinbrenner would be stripped of his position and ordered to reduce his financial interest below 50% because of his dealings with a known gambler. And today in 2012, Kendrys Morales homered for both sides of the plate during a 9-run sixth inning. The second home run was a grand slam that sent the Los Angeles Angels romping past the Texas Rangers 15-8. Morales became the third switch hitter in Major League history to homer as a lefty and a righty in the same inning. Carlos Baerga did it for Cleveland in 93, and Mark Bellhorn of the Cubs duplicated that in 2002.
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3: Good morning, it's JT. Thank you so much for making us part of your day as we get started just after 6 o'clock now. Alabama's morning news giving you everything you need to start your day, including traffic and weather together.
4: Well, we have two stalls on 459 North, one at exit 27, Grants Mill Road. The other, 459 North on the exit ramp to 280 eastbound, exit 19. I'm Phil Carter in the Traffic Center.
5: Already some improvements out there this morning. High today around 92 degrees, but more of a dry heat, less humid. Winds northeast at 5 to 10, a mostly sunny day. Nice this evening. Overnight lows tonight around 68. Highs near 91 tomorrow, partly cloudy. We'll start to see some scattered showers and storms over West Alabama. A 70% chance for showers and storms on Saturday. I'm WBRC First Alert Chief Meteorologist Wes Wyatt on your side.
2: Right now, it's 74 degrees at Birmingham's News Traffic and Weather Station. 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
3: 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Hey, it's JT. Fox News here in just a couple of minutes. But first, we lead local. Here's Angie Norvell.
6: Dr. Anthony Fauci is under fire following a Senate hearing on the origins of COVID, where he spent his time pleading the Fifth.
7: On the advice of counsel, I respectfully decline to answer based upon my rights under the Fifth Amendment to the Constitution.
8: Senator and Republican nominee for Governor Tommy Tuberville blasting Fauci, telling Newsmax, we now know Fauci funded gain-of-function research at the Wuhan lab, where he says the virus was released with deadly results.
9: It killed millions of people, and he lied through his teeth. He should be locked up before he leaves this building today and put in prison and then put on trial in front of the American people.
8: And the senator says he would like to see that trial happen in Alabama.
9: Hopefully, in the next 6 months, I'll be the governor of the state of Alabama. And I promise you one thing, we will find out if there's a possibility that we can bring him to Alabama to put him in front of a court and a jury to see if we can put this guy in prison.
8: I'm Jim Faraday.
6: A 5-year-old killed in Bessemer, the victim of what police say appears to be an accidental shooting. Officers say they found the child outside a home suffering from a gunshot wound. The youngster pronounced dead at a local hospital. Police say the investigation's ongoing, but charges are not expected at this time. Suspended Jefferson County probate judge Yeshiba Blanchard reportedly spending more than her office took in. An analysis by WBRC's Jonathan Hardison shows the Democrat was running a deficit of more than $200,000 a month in a special fund for record archiving. Blanchard is awaiting trial on ethics charges. The viral soccer fan Freddie from Germany planning a return to the U.S. in the fall says his next trip will focus on real football, as he says the idea of going to college football games was from everyone telling them how crazy it gets on game days and they want to experience that. Says his favorite states, Tennessee, Texas, and Alabama, location of his favorite town, Fairhope. I'm Angie Norvell, and this is Alabama's Morning News with JT. We lead local, but now Fox News covers the world.
10: A night of American bombing. I'm Dave Anthony, Fox News. Retaliation that Iran was warned about.
11: Just 12 hours after President Trump warned Iran would get a beating, U.S. forces launched heavy strikes against the regime. U.S. Central Command released a statement saying CENTCOM forces successfully completed a heavy wave of strikes against Iran in response to yesterday's attempted missile attacks on U.S. forces. The strikes aimed to further diminish threats posed by Iran and its proxies to American forces, commercial shipping, and neighboring Gulf countries.
10: Fox's Trey Yingston, Tel Aviv. Iran's targeted ships again in the Strait of Hormuz. Two natural gas sites hit with drones in an Egyptian port. And Reuters reports China's going to supply Iran with weapons. 400 shoulder-fired air defense missiles that could target American fighter jets. U.S. Ambassador to NATO Matt Whitaker tells Fox.
12: This is a very concerning report, and obviously China needs to stay out of this fight. It's not their fight.
10: Russia went on the attack overnight in Ukraine again, killing at least 8 civilians.
13: The heaviest damage reported in Ukraine's western Lviv and eastern Dnipropetrovsk regions. President Zelensky's praised his warriors for achieving incredible things despite a critical shortage of air defenses. NATO member Poland scrambled fighter jets to protect its border due to the proximity of attacks.
10: That's Fox's Jonathan Savage. Dr. Anthony Fauci could face criminal charges. Republican Senator Rand Paul tells Fox they will next week consider holding Fauci in contempt of Congress.
14: I think if that resolution passes our committee, which it will, that it could simply be referred directly to the Department of Justice.
10: This after Republican senators badgered the ex-presidential COVID advisor at a hearing over his private diaries, accusing Fauci of contradicting public comments about COVID's origins and policies he pushed during the pandemic. But Fauci refused to answer any questions.
15: Given Senator Paul's obvious obsession with calling for my prosecution.
10: Another Senate committee's postponed a vote today on acting Attorney General Todd Blanche's nomination. 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
3: 6:05 now, Alabama's morning news. I'm JT. Welcome on in here. We appreciate you listening, getting your day started with us. It is Thursday, by the way, weekend right around the corner, July 30th. Here we go. And yesterday, it was all Anthony Fauci. Basically, here's what happened during the whole circus.
16: Nothing says honesty like taking the fifth, huh, Doc? Let's try something. What day of the week is it today?
7: On the advice of counsel, I respectfully decline to answer based upon my rights under the Fifth Amendment to the Constitution.
16: What color tie are you wearing?
7: On the advice of counsel, I respectfully decline to answer.
3: So on and so on. He said, on the advice of counsel, I'm not saying a word, 111 times yesterday. That was Senator Josh Hawley there. By the way, does he not sound like Nicolas Cage? If there's ever a movie done, Nicolas Cage needs to play Josh Hawley there. We're going to be talking about this a little bit more, obviously, as John Decker, our White House correspondent, will join us at 6:40. We'll have Adam Finnegan, who's an author and just an incredible political analyst on what's going on with Fauci as well. He will join us in the 8 o'clock hour. And, I mean, it's just a crazy situation. The COVID mess that Fauci put us through and the damage that was done. Senator Tuberville's all about that, and he wants him in jail, and so do a lot of people. Senator Tuberville will join us this morning at 7 o'clock for about 20 minutes. So don't miss that coming up once again here in just about 1 hour. Also coming up, we're going to be checking with Harper Harwell later this hour. She's got some good news in our area from the Birmingham Business Journal. John Decker, once again, I mentioned, will be here at 6:40. Evan Brown along with us here in just about 15 minutes. The Navy updates transfer policy for sailors accused of sexual assault. So what's the latest on what's happening with our troops in that arena? Roy O'Neill will join us next. Stay with us. We're going to check a poll here on how Americans feel on a number of issues, including the Iran war, President Trump, gas prices, elections, food safety. It's just one thing after another that we're wrestling with these days. Also, don't forget some local stories here going on. The biggest government accountability story in Alabama, I don't think, is getting enough attention here. Yeah, Jefferson County is Alabama's largest county, as we know. So problems in the probate court affect thousands of all of us. And Judge Sheba Blanchard, still remains at the center of the ongoing investigations. The court, by the way, you know, handles all kinds of things, from marriage license to estates, elections, property records. We all rely on these services. And when you have this type of action going on with a judge, you got to scratch your head and go, what are we doing? Have you ever had a deal with the probate court before? Was your experience smooth or frustrating? Never really had to deal with it before, but I've heard some horror stories, that's for sure. What do you think reforms would kind of restore our public confidence? It's going to take a lot on this one. Also, a tragic reminder that one crash can devastate multiple families. Mountain Brook, the second death, underscoring how serious this collision was the other day. Investigators still working to determine what happened there. Traffic fatalities remain a major issue here in Alabama. And I had a friend visiting. He said, boy, I tell you, people on your interstates, they're crazy, aren't they? I said, yeah, most of it is speed related, I think. I mean, people are saying, well, should Alabama invest in more road safety? Or does driver behavior remain the biggest problem? I'm going to go with that one. I think the majority of accidents are caused from speeding. And you know it. I know it. You get on the interstate, you know, you better buckle up and pay attention. Two hands and put the phone down because somebody's going to come up flying behind you and zigzagging like they're trying out for the next Fast and Furious movie. Crazy stuff. Slow down, folks. All right, here we go. Traffic and weather together coming up here in just about 3 minutes. Yeah, stay with me. We've got lots to talk about this morning. Come on in here.
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5: Already some improvements out there this morning. Highs today around 92 degrees, but more of a dry heat. Less humid. Winds northeast at 5 to 10. A mostly sunny day. Nice this evening. Overnight lows tonight around 68. Highs near 91 tomorrow. Partly cloudy. We'll start to see some scattered showers and storms over West Alabama. A 70% chance for showers and storms on Saturday. I'm WBRC First Alert Chief Meteorologist Wes Wyatt on your side.
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3: for you? I'm doing great. How are you doing this morning?
0: Oh, I'm all right. Yeah, that was 3 hours of repetition yesterday. That was, 111 times he invoked the fifth?
3: Unbelievable. And yeah, I don't think it's over. There's going to be a lot of people, including our own Senator Tommy Tuberville, who will soon be our governor, who wants to see that guy in jail. I think the most of the country would like to see him in jail. Of course, that is, unless you're, you know, a Democrat. But besides that, yeah, he went nowhere. I think it's contempt of court. He obviously was afraid to perjure himself, but more on that later. Let's talk about how America feels about a number of different things here. I mean, where do you want to... Let's go President Trump. Why don't we start there?
0: Sure.
3: Jump into Iran.
0: We talk about it the last week every month. The Quinnipiac poll comes out, and here we are again. So this is a monthly poll done by the university up there in Connecticut. As to the question of President Trump, it's his lowest approval numbers yet, an all-time low, 32% approval right now. Specifically, when you look at the issues, only 40% approve of the way he's handling immigration. By the way, if it were me, I'd break that question down to border versus ICE agents, right?
3: Right, and
0: that's
3: right,
0: sort of, because I think the approval on the border would be through the roof. Well, yeah, anyway, the economy, 34% approved. And the one number that caught my eye, 29% of voters think that President Trump is focused enough on addressing the problems that most Americans face today. 68% say he needs to focus on their issues.
3: You know, it's funny when you ask Americans how they feel about things and they go to the president like he's got a magic switch thing to go, boom, there's the economy back, boom, war is over. Let me flip the switch here.
0: Right.
3: All the immigration issues are solved. There is a lot on this man's plate. And I got to tell you, as far as the border goes, I'm with you there 100%. The ICE situation, the optics will kill you politically. But is it necessary? Absolutely.
0: Right.
3: We have bad
0: right.
3: people in this country. They got to go. The war in Iran, should we have done this? Yeah, they've been threatening slaughtering for 47 years with us and around the globe. Enough is enough. And they've got nuclear capabilities potentially that we got to nip. So there's a lot of things that he's doing that people don't like, but it's the tough things that have to be done sometimes. And you don't get a lot of popularity on him, but he just wants peace
0: right.
3: and calm. And well, sure, we want peace and calm. This is
0: support for the war in Iran is down to 34% these days. 60% oppose the operation, and more than half think that this conflict will last for more than a year.
3: Yeah, geez, I hope it doesn't go that long. All right, where's people on gas prices? Once again, the Iran war has something to do with this, but it's up and down. So where do we feel about this?
0: Yeah. It is. And really, the question was, do you blame President Trump for the gas prices? 54% say that President Trump should get a lot of the blame for the higher gas prices. 19% say he gets some of the blame. 11% say he didn't have too much to do with it. 15% say not at all. So that's a combined 26% saying that the president doesn't have too much of a direct impact on those gas prices. Just over half, though, think he does.
3: Yeah, if you're part of that half that thinks the president has control over the gas prices, you need to dig a little deeper in your spare time and get some research done on what causes gas prices to go up. All right, food safety. There was a question for Americans.
0: Right. Well, that's because of the salad situation we're all in right now. And I don't need to repeat what the details are since many of you are still having orange juice. But yeah, voters were asked how much confidence they have in government oversight of food safety. Only 43% say they trust the food safety programs that are in place in the U.S. So that's pretty discouraging. 55% say they have not so much confidence or none at all. 30% say they have no confidence at all in our food safety program.
3: Well, I got to tell you, I think we're moving in the right direction, although on this, because RFK has brought a lot of good things to light and wants to clean up what's going on with it. So, all right, quickly switching gears, cell phone ban on our troops. What's the Pentagon thinking?
0: Yeah, well, the idea is Central Command. Admiral Brad Cooper is concerned about some of the videos he's been seeing online. A lot of troops who are deployed across the Middle East, places like Jordan, posting videos of what's happening when the air siren raids go off. Some guy with his Meta glasses on recorded how they ran out of one building into a protective bunker. The admiral is worried that some of that information, maybe not in that one clip, but when you add all the different clips together, you can get a pretty good picture of American setup, and that could be a threat to their safety. So he's considering a ban on those cell phones.
3: Well, if there's one place distraction is not a good thing, it's when you're in a war zone. So, yeah.
0: Maybe we get them dumb phones. Maybe how about we let them go over with dumb phones so they're just, it only makes a call. Well, no, but so they can stay in touch with family. Look, if that's the issue, you're worried about me and cameras. Well, all right, I'll take a dumb phone. you know, for senior citizens. And
3: just like my 10-year-old granddaughter has. Exactly.
0: There you go.
3: All right, buddy. Thank you so much, Roy O'Neill. I appreciate the update this morning at 6:19 now. Alabama's morning news. Speaking of our troops, Navy updates transfer policy for sailors accused of sexual assault. Fox, our Eben Brown Fox correspondent, has all the latest on this. And a check on traffic and weather together here in 3 minutes.
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4: There was a murder in Central Ohio that many people still don't want to talk about. The man who committed that crime once sat on death row, but now he's on the run. His name is Lester Eubanks. Lester didn't tunnel out of prison or scale a stone wall. On a December morning in 1973, he and a small group of inmates were granted permission to walk outside prison walls. His handcuffs were taken off. He changed into civilian clothing, and he and three others were driven to a local mall. They were told they could wander the stores and were asked to return to a designated meeting spot. Hours later, all the inmates came back, except Lester Eubanks, and he hasn't been seen since.
6: He had a full plan. The guy had a plan.
8: I was just astounded that this could actually happen.
4: There were many years when it seemed like no one was even looking for Lester. But recently, his whereabouts have become the focus of the U.S. Marshals Service, the federal agents who track fugitives. The case is testing the marshals.
6: Those nine lives are running out, and we're going to catch up with Lester.
4: And is being urged on by those hurt most by Lester's crime.
9: He's had enough free time. He confessed to the crime, and his time is up.
4: I'm Sunny Hostin with ABC News. Over the past year, a team from the ABC News Investigative Unit joined the search for Lester Eubanks. They uncovered new leads, possible sightings, and at every turn found resistance from those who want Lester Eubanks to be forgotten. What they've uncovered is a case that's about more than murder. It's about family loyalty, a life on the run, and a first-hand look at how the U.S. Marshals are trying to solve one of the oldest fugitive cases in American history. Now, they may be closer than ever. From ABC News.
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5: Already some improvements out there this morning. Highs today around 92 degrees, but more of a dry heat, less humid. Winds northeast at 5 to 10, a mostly sunny day. Nice this evening. Overnight lows tonight around 68. Highs near 91 tomorrow, partly cloudy. We'll start to see some scattered showers and storms over West Alabama. A 70% chance for showers and storms on Saturday. I'm WBRC First Alert Chief Meteorologist Wes Wyatt on your side.
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3: Or do they still do that, but is just accused?
7: This is about being under investigation. If someone is under investigation, that there can be a transfer off of a ship to shore, but not the other way around. So someone is accused of something, can't be put on a submarine and sent around the world not to be heard from for a year or something like that. So that's kind of the crux of it. It requires also command level approval and other consultations with legal and the Navy Criminal Investigative Service, NCIS. Yes, they really do exist.
3: Yes.
7: That's the idea here, is to make sure that the person who is accused, who is simply accused, not convicted, and has rights and a presumption of innocence, but they can still be found if needed. This is part of a package of changes that are supposed to happen in light of a recent case involving a sailor by the name of Angelina Resendez, who was killed by her fellow sailor, someone who was she was, I guess, friendly with or knew and had served aboard ship with. The killing happened on shore, and it was a rather gruesome one. Her body was found miles away from their base in the woods in a bag, in a duffel bag. It was really an awful thing. She was strangled by the killer's hands, and he is now he's pleaded guilty in the court martial. He'll go to military prison for 40 something years. But there have been a number of cases where women in the military, Navy or otherwise, have been victimized and have been killed by the people who are around them and are supposed to either serve with them or protect them. This is part and parcel, I think, of addressing that matter.
3: Yeah, I think it's a good idea. I wonder what's taken so long, because when you're in the service like that, if you're close to someone enough to get a relationship going and then it goes south, or even if you're not in a relationship and somebody decides they want to be in a relationship but you don't, that's tough to thwart off, because you are in such close quarters. I don't think it's, like any other situation where somebody works in an office, together or something in a school, or, you're still close to that person. That's where it started. So separating folks like that, great idea. So you say this finally got pushed through to do this. Has there been any pushback on it?
7: I don't really think there's much in the way of pushback. There's been a lot of advocacy for the matter, different groups pushing for these types of reforms in the way the military handles personnel and how they're allowed to be transferred once they are under investigation. The other part of it is that the transfer itself is not punishment. It's strictly like a human resource type thing.
3: Sure.
7: To preserve, good order and discipline, but it in and of itself is not a form of punishment.
3: Well, you also want to separate the two if it's a situation that's gotten out of control and the investigation gets underway mental stability, if nothing else, from the victim and all this. All right, Evan Brown, thank you, buddies. I appreciate the update. I do want to remind you, coming up a little bit later this morning, about 7 o'clock, right after the top of the hour news, Senator Tommy Tuberville will join us. We'll talk about, obviously, what's going on with Anthony Fauci. Also, data centers here in our state. A lot of mixed feelings on those. The SAVE Act, NIL, and college football. We got a lot to talk about with Senator Tuberville once again, starting at 7 o'clock tonight. So stay with us for that. On the way, we're going to check in with Leah Brandon coming up, an update on Fox. So actually, Angie's in for Leah this morning. And then traffic and weather together for you as well here. Just about 3 minutes.
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12: Imagine you're struggling with back pain for months. 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
13: And the words that he said that I wanted to hear was, I can fix you. And, you know, those are magic words. 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
14: Nothing but good reports and a list of accolades that were 2 pages long.
15: When you talk to him, he's engaging, he seems very intelligent, he's witty, he's charming.
16: He'd always talk about, I'm going to be a doctor.
15: But he has this dark side that he likes to keep separate and hidden from everybody else.
12: This is a story about 33 patients who put their trust in a prominent surgeon in Dallas.
17: State your full name for the record.
18: Christopher Daniel Dunch.
12: And wish they hadn't.
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27: 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This was attempted murder.
28: Whoa, don't take no vacation in this land.
12: From Wondery, the network behind Dirty John, I'm your host and reporter, Laura Beale. 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
32: Which is a felony. Huntsville police say a shooting at a hotel that led to the death of a person was self-defense. The person who died, 29-year-old Patrick Aaron Blood. The incident at Comfort Suites, where Blood got into a fight with another man who shot him. City of Birmingham proposing $45 million plan aimed at expanding career training for local schools. The investment would be funded through a portion of an ad valorem tax collected by Jefferson County. Centerpiece of the plan, $40 million Future Ready Career and Innovation Center that would be built on the site of the former Arthur School and help prepare students for high-demand careers. I'm Angie Norvell. And this is Alabama's Morning News with JT. We lead local, but now Fox News covers the world.
33: I'm Gianna Gelosi.
34: Will I always hit back?
35: Yes.
34: Pretty much.
35: Yes.
33: President Trump following through on a warning to Iran.
36: U.S. Central Command released a statement saying CENTCOM forces successfully completed a heavy wave of strikes against Iran in response to yesterday's attempted missile attacks on U.S. forces. The strikes aim to further diminish threats posed by Iran and its proxies to American forces, commercial shipping, and neighboring Gulf countries.
33: Fox's Trey Yanks in Tel Aviv, Senator Rand Paul, plans to vote to hold Dr. Anthony Fauci in contempt of Congress after he invoked the Fifth Amendment more than 100 times at a hearing yesterday on COVID origins and pandemic policy.
37: President Biden granted Fauci a preemptive pardon before leaving office, but the pardon only covers what happened before 2025, meaning Fauci could face charges for any perjury committed on Wednesday.
33: And that is Fox's Madeline Rivera. 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
3: It is 6:33 now, Alabama's Morning News. I'm JT. We're glad to have you along this morning. I do want to remind you, coming up a little bit later this morning at about 9 o'clock, and then every hour at the top of the hour until 5 o'clock this afternoon. That's right, 9 chances every weekday to grab our $1,000 payday. So all you have to do is listen for that keyword, and when you hear it, you enter it right here at our website, and you're instantly qualified to grab $1,000. So the next opportunity, once again, coming up at 9 o'clock this morning. Once again, I do also want to remind you that Senator Tuberville will be with us at about 7:04, right after the top of the hour news this morning. Lots to talk about with him. John Decker, our White House correspondent, coming up here in just about 7, 8, 9 minutes or so, in give or take. The latest on Fauci, the White House reaction to that as well, and the president's schedule for the rest of the week and into the weekend. John Decker, once again, here in just a few more minutes. Well, a little twist of what happened out there at that Seattle Food Festival. You remember there was a couple of people killed, two bystanders out there. And now there's some new details that show that the bullets that killed these two bystanders at this food festival last weekend did not come from the gun of that 15-year-old who was seen firing. Prosecutors have charged the teen with assault and illegal gun possession. But police say testing shows his gun did not match the bullets that hit the two people that were killed. Shell casings suggest four different guns were fired during this massive, just craziness going on. It was the Bite of Seattle Festival happening, and police believe the shooting was tied to this gang activity that was there and still looking for others who might be involved in this. And obviously, they've opened a portal for the public to share videos or photos from the scene. But once again, this kid probably go to jail anyway because of the charges against him, illegal gun possession, assault. You're firing a weapon, you know, you're still assaulting. Even if it's not a murder charge. But I would imagine at some point they will get to the bottom of this because young people, they start singing sometimes when their life's on the line. Also, an update from the Fed. Yep, they decided on the interest rates not to do anything. They're going to leave them right where they are, unchanged, fifth meeting in a row, even as the inflation stays above its target. Now, three members of the rate-setting committee wanted to raise the rates instead, an unusual split that shows some officials are kind of growing impatient with these rising prices. Yeah, nobody's a fan of those, that's for sure. The Fed said the economy's still growing, solid pace, but noted that the costs from things like the energy have stayed high, partly due, obviously, to what's going on with the Iran war. The Fed chair, Kevin Warsh, has been a lot quieter than past chairs, that's for sure, on what the bank might do next. President Trump has repeatedly pushed the Fed to lower these rates. Not sure that's going to happen. In fact, there was discussion they may go up, but steady she goes for this go-around. Well, an update for you. The violent anti-ICE rioter who targeted police, finally facing some reckoning in the courts. Ismael Vega has pled guilty in federal court for his role in the violent anti-ICE riot in Los Angeles during the 2025 situation happening out there. Federal prosecutors say this guy admitted climbing onto a highway overpass and dropping burning debris onto the highway below on hitting vehicles. Crazy. Burning objects struck the CHP cruiser. Oh, that's not going to go well. That's creating what prosecutors described as an extremely dangerous situation, obviously, for the officers inside, and potentially wrecking and causing more harm to others as well. So this happened during the demonstrations and the protesting of U.S. Immigration and Customs Enforcement Operations, ICE operations. Yeah, Vega pleaded guilty to federal charge involving malicious destruction of property by fire, put him in jail, facing obviously federal prison sentence, scheduling coming up at a later date. It is 6:37 now, Alabama's Morning News, traffic and weather together coming up here in just about 3 minutes. And then we'll check in with John Decker, our White House correspondent at the White House. Stay with us.
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1: Just before midnight on Saturday, February 19th, 2005, Danielle Imbeau and her friend Richard Petrone left a crowded Philadelphia bar. The two 30-somethings planned to walk to Richard's truck and drive home, but they never made it.
2: It does not make sense. It's like they literally vanished.
1: The two were never seen again.
4: Not just them, but a truck disappeared into the ether.
1: Was it an accident, or were they murdered?
5: No one had a motive to kill them.
1: Those same questions frustrated law enforcement. The FBI called it murder for hire.
2: who killed these two individuals and how did they get rid of them?
6: Both of them weren't the target. One of them was the target. The other one was wrong place, wrong time.
1: But which victim was the intended target and why?
5: It was definitely murder for hire for Danielle, not for Richard.
2: You're right, it could be. But it also could be something your son did too.
5: 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No one.
2: He's your son. And in your eyes, he's innocent. But in my eyes, he's just some guy my sister was with.
1: Fingers were pointed, allegations were made, and lines were drawn.
2: That drove the wedge between the families.
1: What happened to Danielle and Richard?
15: I think that whatever happened to my dad and Danielle was planned and orchestrated and thought out.
1: I'm Andrea Gunning. 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
19: Already some improvements out there this morning. High today around 92 degrees, but more of a dry heat, less humid. Winds northeast at 5 to 10, a mostly sunny day. Nice this evening. Overnight lows tonight around 68. Highs near 91 tomorrow, partly cloudy. We'll start to see some scattered showers and storms over West Alabama. A 70% chance for showers and storms on Saturday. I'm WBRC First Alert Chief Meteorologist Wes Wyatt on your side.
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3: Some authorities now have charged Kemetrius Latanya Woody, a contract employee at St. Clair Correctional Facility. Prosecutors allege she had a prohibited sexual relationship with an inmate serving a life sentence for murder. Alabama's prisons have obviously faced years of scrutiny over staffing shortages, security issues, and conditions. No doubt about that. But does this point to broader management problems, or is it an isolated case? I don't think it's isolated. I think a lot of stuff goes on in prisons that we're all aware of and sometimes not aware of, but we certainly know that on both sides, there's a lot of problems happening with staffing. Not enough there. Who wants to go work in a prison where it's not really safe environment, and also getting the support of the prison system as far as the conditions go, safety issues. And you got inmates that they're getting away with all kinds of things inside prison with the help of staff sometimes. Department of Corrections continuing their investigation of what's going on with Kemetrius Latanya Woody. But this is not an isolated incident. We have major problems, as we know, with our prison system. Also, a routine workday kind of has turned into an evacuation in a part of Birmingham. Residents, businesses forced to evacuate while the crews were searching for the source of a gas leak happening there. Incidents like this show how quickly infrastructure problems can certainly disrupt an entire neighborhood. You ever been involved in an evacuation in school or work or anything like that? Besides the fire alarm testing, but to actually be evacuated, I have not been through that. But I got to tell you, you got to credit the first responders, the emergency responders for all of this, acting pretty quick and pretty cautiously to protect, you know, the public in all this situation. John Decker, our White House correspondent, joining us now. John, welcome in. Thank you so much for being here. Boy, I'll tell you, yesterday, what a crazy little circus it was. Listen.
11: On the advice of counsel, I respectfully decline to answer.
3: Yeah, and on and on and on. It's just crazy, John. Thanks so much for being here. Good morning.
12: Hi, good morning. Quite the hearing yesterday. Dr. Anthony Fauci invoking his Fifth Amendment rights yesterday. And what we heard from Senator Rand Paul, the chairman of that committee, is that he intends to have a vote finding that Anthony Fauci in his testimony yesterday was in contempt of Congress for not answering the questions of the committee. I don't think that that's going to go very far. But, you know, certainly what we saw yesterday is Anthony Fauci brought to Congress to testify. Because he was subpoenaed, he declined an offer to come voluntarily. And that testimony taking up most of the morning yesterday.
3: You know, a lot of people, including our own Senator Tommy Tuberville, who's going to join us at about 7:04 this morning, are calling for him to be put in jail, arrested, holding contempt, and, you know, even turn it over to the DOJ at this point. You're a lawyer, John. He got the pardon from the president all the way through 2025 on anything that may have, you know, been associated with him involved in COVID. But when you're brought before a Senate hearing like this, he obviously took the Fifth because he didn't want to be anywhere close to perjuring himself. But as one senator pointed out, he is not protected under the Constitution to plead the Fifth in this situation. Is that true?
12: No, it's not. I don't know which senator you're referring to, but that's not true. So as you pointed out correctly, JT, the pardon that President Joe Biden gave to Anthony Fauci on Biden's last day in office covers a specific period of time from 2014 through January 19, 2025. And Fauci's attorney instructed his client to invoke his Fifth Amendment rights because he was concerned that Dr. Anthony Fauci could be accused of perjuring himself during his testimony. And if indeed that accusation came up, it would not be covered by that pardon offered up by President Joe Biden. So that's the reason why he invoked his Fifth Amendment rights. And it's a constitutional right that we all have. In fact, Donald Trump has invoked his Fifth Amendment rights. He did so over 400 times in a sworn deposition before Letitia James in the civil suit that she brought against Donald Trump. So, you know, I think this happens every day in America. The difference here being, of course, is this is an individual who indeed received a presidential pardon. And I can understand why people would be under a mistaken belief that that is essentially a get out of free jail card for everything. And it doesn't. It only covers a specific period of time.
3: Well, I think the guy ought to be in jail. That's just my opinion. Well, John, thank you so much for the update, buddy. I sure do appreciate you. Don't forget about John Decker and our White House correspondent. His update on our iHeartRadio app every day. The senator I was speaking of that brought up the fact that Fauci should not and could not, and it probably won't get away with, although John disagrees, we'll talk with Kirby Ferris. He'll be in a little bit later this morning on whether or not he has the right to invoke his fifth right, First Amendment, pleading the Fifth Amendment. So here's Josh Hawley in the interaction.
17: Well, nothing says honesty like taking the Fifth, huh, Doc? Let's try something. What day of the week is it today?
11: On the advice of counsel, I respectfully decline to answer based upon my rights under the Fifth Amendment to the Constitution.
17: What color tie are you wearing?
11: On the advice of counsel, I respectfully decline to answer based upon my rights under the Fifth Amendment to the Constitution.
17: What color is the carpet in front of you?
11: On the advice of counsel, I respectfully decline to answer based upon my rights under the Fifth Amendment to the Constitution.
17: Let's just get one thing straight. You don't have any rights under the Fifth Amendment because you've been pardoned, as you very well know, as the Supreme Court has been clear for a century and more. Brown versus Walker, 1896. When he has been pardoned, he may not stand upon his privilege. You know that. Your lawyer is sitting behind you now, shifting nervously in their chairs. They know it. This isn't about the Constitution. This isn't about the law. This is about contempt. Contempt for this body and contempt for the American people.
3: Well, we'll see where this goes as far as the courts are concerned. The potential to hold him in contempt and turn this over to the DOJ. Wishful thinking, I do believe. On the way next, stay with us, Harper Harwell from the Birmingham Business Journal. Some good news in our area.
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0: Already some improvements out there this morning. Highs today around 92 degrees, but more of a dry heat, less humid. Winds northeast at 5 to 10, a mostly sunny day. Nice this evening. Overnight lows tonight around 68. Highs near 91 tomorrow, partly cloudy. We'll start to see some scattered showers and storms over West Alabama. A 70% chance for showers and storms on Saturday. I'm WBRC First Alert Chief Meteorologist Wes Wyatt on your side.
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3: And who's the couple?
2: Yeah, so Damon John, he's been an investor on Shark Tank for over 14 seasons. 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It's huge.
3: Maybe billion,
2: so he's been very successful. Yes. He has his own documentary-style TV show called Next Level CEO. And it features entrepreneurs and leaders and self-starters from across the world and gives them each their own full-length episode to go on, talk about their success, talk about their entrepreneurial journeys. And

0: This is going to be great exposure, not only for them, but also for Birmingham as well.
1: Absolutely. This will help their business and the city. I'm telling you, not only are we becoming a foodie town, we're becoming kind of a, you know, launch town for businesses. And I love the whole thing. And, and Damon John's a good guy to hitch your wagon to.
0: Yeah, no kidding.
1: He knows what he's doing for sure.
0: Does.
1: All right, let's see what's going on here. Valley Post over in Chelsea. There were some Pahakis restaurants in Valley Post, but we all know that collapsed and they went away. So what are they going to do with those spaces?
0: Yeah, so it looks like the city of Chelsea and the landlord for the development are trying to kind of get some new faces in there, revitalize the development. So Waldo's Chicken and Beer was the first tenant that was announced a few weeks ago. And the second tenant, Saw's Barbecue, a local legend. They're confirmed for the second tenant for the Valley Post development. So they'll be opening soon and everyone's excited. I mean, Saw's Barbecue is a local favorite, so.
1: Yeah, I'm still curious as to what the Pahakis Group is going to do, if it's going to be a chapter whatever in bankruptcy, or if they're going to try and bounce back and get debt paid. There's a lot of it, or, you know, just try and move in a different direction. They're, I guess, not really ready to start talking about this publicly.
0: Yeah, we've been checking public records for a while to see when they file bankruptcy, but nothing yet. So
1: nothing yet.
0: Waiting with bated breath.
1: This is kind of cool. I saw this. There's a new listening room opening up down on 2nd Avenue South.
0: North.
1: And it looks awesome. There are a lot of people going back to vinyl because the fidelity sound of that versus digital music is so much richer and sounds so much better. So now there's some pop-up listening rooms around town, and there's a new one now. What's this called?
0: Yeah, so Ralph's Listening Room. It's been anticipated for over a year now. We wrote about it last year, but we didn't know an opening date. So this is opening, I think this week, the end of the month, at 2204 2nd Avenue North. So this is right around Bamboo on 2nd, El Barrio, House of Found Objects. So a great, you know, thoroughfare in downtown Birmingham. So this is going to be, it's really exciting. It's going to feature cocktails, hi-fi stereo music with genres and artists varying every week. So people
1: love
0: can
1: it.
0: Go in for a new, fresh sound every week, get a few drinks, get some good listening vibes going on and have a good time.
1: Yeah, nice, comfortable seating. And I saw some pictures of inside and it's cool. The album racks are behind the bar, so there's all kinds of different genres of music, and I guess it's whoever tips the best gets to pick the album. I don't know.
0: Yeah, I don't know. That could be a cool system, but yeah, I don't know. They might have like an in-house DJ, mixer
1: it's very
0: cool. I'm definitely going to go whenever I can.
1: It sounds like a fun place, and it will sound great for sure. Well, Harper, thank you so much for the update. I appreciate you.
0: Yeah, absolutely. Good to see you.
1: You too. 6:57 now, Alabama's morning news, traffic and weather together. Coming up, top of the hour news with Fox and Leah Brandon too. And then about 7:04, we've got Senator Tommy Tuberville with us. Stay here.
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3: I'm Nick Turturro. 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
13: Tall, long dark hair and these green eyes, big, bright smile.
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8: From Wondery, I'm Matthew Scherr. A few years ago, I wrote a story for GQ about an Orthodox rabbi in New York City who helped get people out of bad marriages. One of his catchphrases was, "A divorce or a funeral." 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But then I learned about one of the lawyers on the case, which led me to an even crazier story. one about a couple,

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5: Good morning, it's JT. Thank you so much for being here this morning, just after 7 o'clock now on Alabama's Morning News, giving you everything you need to start your day, including traffic and weather together.
6: Well, we have a stalled box truck, center lane blocked on 2059 West after 31st Street, exit 126B. We're seeing stop-and-go traffic now from I-20, exit 130, a six-minute delay. I'm Phil Carter in the traffic center.
7: Already some improvements out there this morning. Highs today around 92 degrees, but more of a dry heat, less humid. Winds northeast at 5 to 10, a mostly sunny day. Nice this evening. Overnight lows tonight around 68. Highs near 91 tomorrow, partly cloudy. We'll start to see some scattered showers and storms over West Alabama. A 70% chance for showers and storms on Saturday. I'm WBRC First Alert Chief Meteorologist Wes Wyatt on your side.
3: Right now, it's 74 degrees at Birmingham's News Traffic and Weather Station. 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
5: 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I've got an update from Fox News here in just a couple of minutes, but we always lead local. Here's Angie Norvell.
8: A five-year-old dead in Bessemer from what appears to be an accidental shooting. Officers say they got there just a minute after the call rendered aid, but the child died later at the hospital. Family members of a man murdered outside the Amazon facility in Bessemer are pleading for information. Tyler Alexander gunned down earlier this year. There have been no arrests. The 19-year-old victim's grandmother, Mary Davis, says she wants the killer brought to justice.
9: I want to see them behind bars. I want them to suffer. I want them to know what they took. That it wasn't just some trash. I want them to feel it. Pain that we feel.
8: There's a $20,000 reward for information leading to the killer. Police say a Florida woman wanted in an alleged kidnapping was captured in Dothan. Investigators alerted Wednesday Janae Burns was alleged to have kidnapped a girl under the age of 10 in Orlando and could be in the Dothan area. Authorities say license plate readers provided descriptions of the suspected vehicle and drones spotted it. Missing child found in the SUV taken to the Department of Human Resources, who will work to return the child to her family in Florida. There are calls to prosecute the company that once provided health care to state prison inmates. Yes Care is accused of taking state funds for employee pay and diverting some of the money for other purposes. Democratic State Representative Chris England says that's a crime.
10: People who need it the least robbed it from the people who need it the most. And many of these folks still haven't been paid to this day. Many of them worked without a paycheck, not even knowing if they were going to get one. And now, in order to get the money that they earned, they got to go to court in Florida to try to get it through bankruptcy.
8: There's been no comment from the company. Gardendale native and former Alabama golfer Trey Mullinax suspended for 6 months by the PGA Tour. He tested positive for a banned substance. I'm Angie Norvell, and this is Alabama's Morning News with JT. We lead local, but now Fox News covers the world.
11: It's what President Trump warned he'd do. I'm Dave Anthony, Fox News, hitting Iran with another night of bombing.
12: You know, we got to smack them a little bit.
11: He also had warned that Iran would take a beating for trying to attack a base in Jordan, and U.S. Central Command says they completed a heavy wave of strikes. Fox's Peter Ducey reports from the White House.
13: The president has been presented an option by the head of CENTCOM to go big and escalate strikes, according to the Wall Street Journal. The idea behind Admiral Brad Cooper's high-end option is to go beyond the smaller retaliatory airstrike that have done little to deter Tehran from threatening ships in the Strait of Hormuz and lobbing missiles at American forces in the region by sharply escalating the war.
11: Speaking of escalating, China may get involved, according to Reuters.
14: A Chinese company that is reportedly going to provide Iran with at least 400 shoulder-fired missiles over land. And these are missiles, man pads, that are used to shoot down helicopters and jets. The same type of missile that shot down that U.S. plane earlier this year over southwestern Iran.
11: Fox's Trey Yingston, Tel Aviv. Iran has targeted more ships in the Strait of Hormuz, and two natural gas sites were hit by drones off the Egyptian coast. But oil prices are down a bit this morning. We also, later this hour, are going to get another inflation update, but it's for June, when oil and gas prices have been falling. They have recently risen back up. A vote was planned today in the Senate, and it's been postponed, as two Republicans who fell out of favor with President Trump voiced concerns about the acting attorney general.
0: Republicans John Cornyn and Tom Tillis say they want more assurances about President Trump's settlement with the IRS before voting to advance Todd Blanche's nomination out of the Judiciary Committee to a full Senate confirmation vote. The president dropped a $10 billion lawsuit over leaked tax returns in exchange for a later scrap plan to compensate people claiming political prosecution and ending existing Trump family tax audits. Blanche signed off on the deal as acting attorney general.
11: That's Fox's Chris Foster. 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
5: It is 7:05 now. Alabama's morning news. I'm JT, and Senator Tommy Tuberville joins us now. Coach, good morning. Welcome in.
15: Good morning, JT, from the swamp, the clown show as of yesterday.
5: Oh, my gosh. I got to get your thoughts on that. Obviously, there's some other things we're going to talk about here as you'll be with us for a minute. But, yeah, let's have your thoughts and recap on this. I heard, yeah, I'm with you. I think the guy ought to be, you know, held accountable for the insanity that he was contributing to and what came out in his diary. I haven't read that diary, but apparently it contradicts and goes a different direction than what he actually told the American people during COVID. So your thoughts on all the madness?
15: Yeah, you got to go back and remember now, this caused the life of 9 million people across the world. This was genocide. And this is just wasn't somebody that created a small infraction here. I was on the health committee when I first got here in 2021. I followed Rand Paul's lead. We're both on the committee together. We talked about it. We discussed. We went through questions before we interviewed Fauci. Kind of teamed up and going after the truth. And obviously, early, you didn't know the truth because it was very young and very new. As we went along, we found out that pretty much that Fauci was not telling the truth. What gets me, JT, is over the years, in your and my lifetime, we've had these commissions, congressional commissions, that really go after and look into these things. You know, you'd think if we lost 9 million people in the world, we would put together a congressional group and get to the damn bottom of this. But there's not been done. Joe Biden wouldn't do it. They wouldn't let President Trump do it. And Joe Biden didn't do it. Of course, now it's after the fact. But we're now finding out all this information. He did fund the Wuhan lab with American money. He created biolabs all over the world for some unknown reason. And by the way, he was taking millions of dollars from the drug companies and made himself super rich. And then at the end of the day, he had the little man syndrome. He loved all the notoriety. And I got to know him well. And at first, I liked the guy. But then we figured out, hey, this guy's lying through his teeth. And, you know, of course, Biden gave him a pardon and the rest is history.
5: You know, you wonder why he wouldn't answer the questions that so many different senators were asking him. Josh Hawley called him out big time and said, look, you first of all, made millions, as you mentioned. But, you know, a lot of the allegations go to the fact that he was kind of feeding the beast and going in a different direction. And, you know, what was it that actually came out? Did it come out yesterday? What was in the diary written specifically versus what he said to the public during COVID?
15: Yeah, there was quite a bit of thing. And most of them were in there about bragging about his star stature and the things he was doing and the money he was taking. You know, it was all about Fauci. I mean, he had the little man syndrome. He wanted to be big. He had his 5 minutes of fame, really about 5 years of fame, and now he's going to spend the rest of his life in a courtroom when I become governor. We will make sure that he spends some time in a courtroom. You might not ever convict him, but you can go after him because we lost 30,000 people in the state of Alabama alone. 30,000 people died of this virus that he helped create and helped fund in China, and we don't know whether it was released on purpose or got out, but why in the world would you do it anyway? Why would you even be involved?
5: That's the million-dollar question, Coach, that why would they do all of this? Just to make money? Just to reduce population, like the conspiracy theorists are saying, that China was involved and it was a big global test to do something that if we needed to, we could do? I mean, how deep and dark do you think this thing is?
15: Well, I think you got it pretty right there. Number one, to reduce the population, because the Democrats and all these wackos are against a rising population. The other is, you know, we got bills to pay coming up in terms of retirement. Think about this. All these retirees and the baby boomers are coming in. We don't have the money. I gave a speech on Social Security yesterday. Mm-hmm. In 5 years, it's over. Basically, we're broke in Social Security. And so there's always these deep schemes that you can never prove, but you would think, my God, is that the reason they did this? Is that the reason that this was done? And again, but I want you to think about this. We have these biolabs still all over the world. We had them in Ukraine. They got them out of there as Russia was bombing, started by Fauci and the Democrats, basically. And we fight it all the time. Mm-hmm. Everybody says, well, get rid of them. Yeah. Yeah. Well, it's like getting rid of the Democrats. I mean, they're like flies. They hang around and create problems and create debt. And we try to clean it up. And when we try to clean it up, we are the bad guys. Yeah. And it's a shame we're in this situation. But, you know, Fauci made a fool out of himself. He's a weasel. And that day is over. But he's not done.
5: Yeah, I hope the efforts continue to bring this whole thing out. But let's take a quick break. When we come back, more with Senator Tuberville on data centers, the SAVE Act, and NIL and college football. We got a lot to cover. Stay with us.
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26: Already some improvements out there this morning. Highs today around 92 degrees, but more of a dry heat, less humid. Winds northeast at 5 to 10, a mostly sunny day. Nice this evening. Overnight lows tonight around 68. Highs near 91 tomorrow, partly cloudy. We'll start to see some scattered showers and storms over West Alabama. A 70% chance for showers and storms on Saturday. I'm WBRC First Alert Chief Meteorologist Wes Wyatt on your side.
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5: A lot of people say the benefits will create some jobs and increase local tax revenue and attract investment from major technology companies, support AI, and we've got to stay ahead of China on this. But also some of the concerns around the high electricity bills and the heavy water use and the noise and the environmental impact and limited long-term employment. So the majority, I think, in a lot of polls, you know, at least 58% to 70% of people say, maybe we're moving too quick on this. Talk to me about the data centers and address those concerns that a lot of people have.
15: Yeah, well, it's pretty easy. We already have 20 data centers in the state. We had them over 20 years. Ask the people there the tax money that they're gaining off of that. How much noise is there? Zero. How much water do they use? It recircles water. It doesn't use a lot of water. Mm-hmm. And compared to a couple of McDonald's, for instance. And then, of course, the tax money is unbelievable. Now, hey, I'm not going to push a data center on anybody. I've had mayors call me and say, listen, our board, they voted unanimously not to do data centers. I said, good. That's your prerogative. I'm all for you if that's what you want to do. But we got 67 counties. And we got people that are begging for data centers. Mm-hmm. We got people that are begging for tens of millions of dollars for their schools, for their roads in their counties and cities. So, hey, I'm not going to push it on anybody. But people are, again, there's a lot of mayors calling and say, Coach, don't forget us when it comes to the data centers. And then we've got some that said we don't want them. Hey, good.
5: Okay.
15: Let's go on with it.
5: Well, let's talk
15: to people. That's what I'm for.
5: Let's talk about the benefits, though. As we know, a lot of these data centers are concerned, you know, are going to be working around and dealing with AI situations. And the development of AI and getting to know it better, I think, is imperative for all of us because it's a train that's not stopping. It's like the invention of the computer and the internet that came along. Yeah. This is here and it's here to stay. So you either get on board or you get run over and left behind. So talk to us about the benefits of these data centers.
15: Yeah, the benefits are, number one, you know, they're coming and bringing jobs. Now, when you build one, these people have unlimited money. You're talking about the richest corporations in the world, Meta, Google, all these people. And they're coming in and hiring 2,000-4,000 people for 4 or 5 years to build these data centers. That's a long time. That's a lot of tax money. That's a lot of revenue. And then it doesn't employ that many people permanently. But you have to remember, every 5 years, they have to take everything out of that data center and redo the technology. It brings in thousands of more. So the benefits are continuing economy, building an economy. Again, now, we hadn't been looking at this for 2 months. I've been going to these data centers all over Virginia. Mm-hmm. They have over 600 data centers within, you know, 20 miles of Washington, D.C. They are unbelievable. AI is coming, folks.
5: Yeah.
15: No, it ain't coming. Sorry, it's here. Yeah. Okay, and it's going to be here. We're going to use it.
5: Well, now, when we build these data centers, will they be self-sufficient, self-contained, self-reliant? Will there be any burden on the taxpayer to cover costs of building, electric grid, water, anything like that? Or will these companies, will you force them as governor, if you're governor, to handle it yourself or don't build it?
15: Yeah, zero. President Trump said, hey, we're not raising prices on electricity. We're not going to use all of our water. And I'm 100,000% for that.
5: Yeah.
15: We have talked to Alabama Power. We've got TVA on board. We've got the co-ops on board. We got people that want to build gas-powered. This is nothing to do with what's going to affect the taxpayers. It's going to give money to the taxpayers. It's not going to take away anyway. It's not going to raise bills. Good. If it is, we're not going to do it.
5: All right. Excellent. Well, let's talk about the SAVE Act real quick here. I know a lot of people want this done. It's common sense. What's stopping the process? Talk to us about the parliamentary procedure and John Thune and all of this.
15: Well, we play to survive up here. We don't play to win. Okay. Don't worry about tomorrow. We're about today. And we're always looking, we got to keep power. We got to keep power. Well, we're going to lose power if we don't pass the Save America Act, because 80% to 90% of the Republicans want it. We want fair elections. There's not a day that doesn't go by when I'm around the state of Alabama coasting. Why should I vote? My vote, is it going to count? Because I see illegals going into voting. Whether that's true or not in our state, I don't think we have that much. But we have 15 states in this country, JT, that are blue states that are crooked as hell. And they let everybody vote more than once. They send out hundreds of thousands of extra ballots. And we'll never win there. America will never win in those communist socialist states anymore.
5: 100%.
15: It's over. Unless we pass the SAVE Act, where you have to do it this way. And if you don't, we're going to put everybody in charge in jail. That's how you do it. But John Cornyn and, for some reason, Tillis, they hate President Trump so much. And they're holding the American people hostage because of their disgust with John Cornyn. Number one, didn't get endorsed by President Trump, which shouldn't make a hill of beans. And number two, Tillis is leaving. He just never liked Trump for some reason. I don't know, but... Well, these people need to be held accountable.
5: Yeah, and you're right about the Republicans wanting this, obviously, the voters. And I think the majority of America, the 80%, 75 to 80% of even independents and Democrats say, yeah, it's not bad to ask for an ID. Or, yeah, we'd like to follow the law and be a U.S. citizen. So obviously Schumer and the rest of them don't want it to pass. But where are we in it? And
15: they
5: the
15: can't
5: likely,
15: win, JT.
5: Yeah, what's the likelihood of it getting passed?
15: They can't win unless they get zero.
5: Yeah. Zero?
15: That's a pretty good percentage.
5: Okay,
15: there's no way
5: that's
15: it's going to pass. Now, I hope it does, and we're pushing them every day. If I was the leader, I would go to all these people and say, listen, yes, you're going to vote for this. 49 people want it out of our conference. Four of you don't. You're overruled.
5: Well, what's John Thune
15: doing?
5: And
15: if you don't vote for us, nothing.
5: See, nothing. There's the problem.
15: A leader has to make fourth and one calls. A leader has to go for.
5: Leader has to lead.
15: Sometimes it doesn't. Yeah, you got to lead. Don't just run to be the leader. When you get it, you got to actually do something. And my God, we hadn't done anything. And we begged John, these people not do it. Just take them off committees. You know, punish them. Let them know
5: you have control
15: of this conference. We don't have any control of the people. And for these people, one of them is the head of appropriations and the other one's chairman of another committee. And if old coach had been in charge, they wouldn't have been in that position. They'd be going home because I'd have taken all the power away from them.
5: We won't do it. It is a bit of a disgrace that we can't get the SAVE Act passed. It's such common sense legislation. And anybody that's
15: embarrassing.
5: It's really embarrassing. Well, coach, we'll talk another time on the NIL. I know that's got to be fixed. There's a lot of mess going on with that.
15: Another disaster. That's another disaster.
5: For another day. I apologize, but I know you're up against the clock and me too. But thank you so much, coach. All right, it's 7:23 now. Alabama's Morning News. Traffic and weather together on the way next.
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10: 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I'm a writer, podcaster, and a huge fan of The Last of Us. this show, we'll be recapping the story of part one while diving deep into the making of. 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
0: At first, they don't like each other. 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
26: Already some improvements out there this morning. Highs today around 92 degrees, but more of a dry heat, less humid. Winds northeast at 5 to 10, a mostly sunny day. Nice this evening. Overnight lows tonight around 68. Highs near 91 tomorrow, partly cloudy. We'll start to see some scattered showers and storms over West Alabama. A 70% chance for showers and storms on Saturday. I'm WBRC First Alert Chief Meteorologist Wes Wyatt on your side.
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5: With, Israel and Gaza has blown out of way proportion, and even leaders in our own governments, in our own communities that are in elected offices, Mandani, the people in Congress that are Palestinian, that did, you know, anti-Semitism all the time, just a disgrace for the United States of America to be pushing against Israel and in support of anything that's coming against them. It's just awful. So talk to me about what was going on with this report that came out.
30: Yeah, you know, JT, you're right to link it to October 7th, 2023, the attack by Hamas and the subsequent war in Gaza. That is when there was a significant surge in anti-Semitic events, incidents taking place right around the world. And Jewish organizations say that it hasn't died back. It has become the new normal. So last year, 20 Jews were killed in anti-Semitic attacks outside Israel. There was one event which really pushes that number up. That was in Sydney, Australia. We spoke about this at the time. Islamist gunmen opened fire during a Hanukkah celebration at Bondi Beach, killing 15 people, including a 10-year-old girl. But it wasn't confined to deadly incidents in Australia. There was a deadly attack in Manchester, in England, and in the United States, killings outside Washington's Jewish Museum, and a fatal attack also in Boulder, Colorado. There is a continuing rise in hate crime right across many parts of the U.S., including New York City, which you've spoken about before. But definitely there is concern that in every country that was studied, violent and anti-Semitic incidents are well above pre-October 7th, 2023 levels.
5: Yeah, absolutely. Well, Jonathan, thank you for the update. I sure do appreciate you. And I got to tell you, folks, it's happening right before our very eyes in the United States of America. And I got to tell you, if you don't put civics class back in classrooms early on, young people are going to be raised by social media and the wave of the day on where you should position yourself and your beliefs. This country was founded back in 1776, the Declaration of Independence, our Constitution, talks about why and how we were established and what we ought to follow. This is a Judeo-Christian nation, and we are based on values that are not taught in our schools anymore. We are not teaching history as to why there is patriotism in this country and why it was established to begin with. And you take that out, it's just like taking God out. There's no foundation in your life if you don't understand what this nation was built on. And secondly, if God's not part of your life, then what are you building your lifestyle and your decisions on? Society? Either way, it's not going to go well. 7:31 now, Alabama's morning news. Traffic and weather together coming up. Kirby Ferris will be in the studio with us very shortly here. Boy, lots to talk about with Kirby, too. And a crazy, crazy story. We'll take a legal look at it as well. Stay with us.
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23: Really? Hey there, I'm Jason Alexander, and this is my dear friend, Peter Tilden.
24: Hey, Jay. By the way, the script says best friend.
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23: Mm-hmm, because we had two things in common. Number one, we like to argue about everything. Driving, food, music.
24: No, we don't. 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
24: 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Jerry Seinfeld wondered why they refused to make the stall door go all the way to the floor in a public bathroom, but he didn't get an answer. We did, by reaching out to an expert.
23: 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We spoke to the pet parent of a dog who's become a social media star to find out if pressing buttons on a soundboard with a paw or a nose is truly communicating, or are they just showing off?
24: 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How about that?
23: Really? No, really?
24: That's what we heard. So we spoke to some of the biggest champions of the hot dog eats hot dog world of competitive eating to get the answer. And those are just a few of the things we'll explore on the Really Know Really podcast with Jason Alexander and Peter Tobin's.
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7: Sewell says negotiations between Michelin North America and local union leaders are expected to begin next month regarding severance pay for employees affected by the closure. Union leaders ask workers to be patient. A couple arrested in Cherokee County. The sheriff's office says they were called there concerning a malnourished dog, and they did find a dog when they arrived at the residence on County Road 24 that had suffered severe injury. They got medical attention for the animal and arrested David and Dimples Knipe on animal cruelty charges. No word on the dog's condition. Smoke from wildfires in Washington and Oregon making its way into Alabama. We could have poor air quality in the morning, and that could affect sensitive groups. I'm Angie Norvell. And this is Alabama's Morning News with JT. We lead local, but now Fox News covers the world.
8: I'm CJ Papa. New way to take the fight to Iran.
9: The president has been presented an option by the head of CENTCOM to go big and escalate strikes. According to the Wall Street Journal, the idea behind Admiral Brad Cooper's high-end option is to go beyond the smaller retaliatory airstrikes that have done little to deter Tehran from threatening ships in the Strait of Hormuz.
8: Fox's Peter Ducey at the White House. U.S. forces unleash heavy strikes against Iran, targeting IRGC military command centers, plus drone and missile facilities. Republican Senators John Cornyn and Tom Tillis stand in the way of advancing Todd Blanche's nomination to become the full-time U.S. Attorney General out of the Judiciary Committee to a full Senate confirmation vote. The pair want concessions regarding the Trump IRS settlement. 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
5: It is 7:37 now, Alabama's Morning News. I'm JT, the one and only Kirby Ferris from Ferris Riley & Pitt is in the studio with us. Good morning, sir.
11: Man,
5: good to see you.
11: You are killing it this morning.
5: Lots to talk about.
11: You have, man. You got a lot going on today.
5: Well, I mean, there's a lot going on. So where do we start? Why don't we talk Fauci, first of all? I mean, this is all over the news. Big story going on. Obviously, he got up here and pled the fifth every time he was asked a question, which is one after another, 111 times.
11: Yep.
5: So I have not read the diary that came out. Apparently, the allegations are that everything in there, or a lot of things in there, contradicted what he was telling the American people to begin with. They also say that he was perpetuating this to gain some money, that there was, you know, this Wuhan lab where it started. They thought at first it was maybe a rat outdoor, you know, feeding facility or some horse manure. Gain of function research was being done, you know, basically, let's see what it can do. Let's do this and see if it can really, the conspiracy about global population control and all that has been out there forever. But the bottom line is Dr. Fauci was spewing all kinds of things and gained a lot of money based on the allegations from Josh Hawley in the Senate committee yesterday. My big question in all of this, if you don't have anything to hide, why are you pleading the fifth every question you get asked? He was asked a question about the color of the carpet. What color is the carpet here? I plead the fifth. So that was his answer. Stock, he had an old card. He read it every time a question came. He was not giving up anything. Why?
11: That's a great question, JT. And so let me say this at the onset. I don't know whether he is guilty or not guilty. I don't know the answer to that.
5: All right.
11: But for that hearing, that particular hearing, that was good legal advice, and here's why.
5: Okay.
11: So he has spoken to Congress before, right? Under oath.
5: Back in COVID era.
11: Yep.
5: Yes.
11: Under oath. Mm-hmm. So if they prove that you said something incorrect or that you lied to Congress under oath, you can be criminally liable for doing that. So what you've got, and let's just take Fauci out of it, let's just say it's any individual that has spoken to Congress before.
0: Mm-hmm.
11: Years later, he's asked to come before Congress again. And in that period of time, he has written thousands of articles. He has made thousands and thousands of talks all over the world.
0: Mm-hmm.
11: Now they have the opportunity to sift through all this material to try to find one inconsistency and say, well, you've lied to us. Because no question, they're going after him. They're trying to put him in jail.
0: And I think for good reason, but that's another discussion. But on this case, for instance, mm-hmm. if you're asked something in 2019, 2020,
11: right.
0: 2021, during COVID era, and all of a sudden you're asked something new about all of that, and it's a little different than what you said back then, it doesn't mean that things couldn't have changed, new data became available, and I have a different opinion about it now. Couldn't he just say that?
11: Well, if that's what happened, yes. But he's in a hostile environment. You're looking at this as if he's in a non-hostile environment, which he's not in that circumstance. For me, this is like being in trial, where the other side is going after my client.
0: Right.
11: And again, I don't know whether they're right or wrong about what he did or didn't do, but from where he was sitting in that room, mm-hmm. I think pleading the fifth was his best bet.
0: All right. Well, let me play you the cut that took place yesterday in this whole situation where Josh Hawley basically was saying, Fauci, you can't plead the fifth. Listen.
2: On the advice of counsel, I respectfully decline to answer based upon my rights under the Fifth Amendment to the Constitution.
10: Let's just get one thing straight. You don't have any rights under the Fifth Amendment. Because you've been pardoned, as you very well know, as the Supreme Court has been clear for a century and more, Brown versus Walker, 1896, when he has been pardoned, he may not stand upon his privilege. You know that. Your lawyers sitting behind you now shifting nervously in their chairs, they know it. This isn't about the Constitution. This isn't about the law. This is about contempt. Contempt for this body and contempt for the American people.
0: So that case, I don't know the case. You probably haven't read the case since 1896, you know.
11: Right.
0: But he came pretty confident with that statement, Josh Hawley did, that Mr. Fauci, you can't plead the fifth based on this case here. You were pardoned, but you can't stand on that.
11: I think along with other lawyers that have spoken publicly about this, he can plead the fifth.
0: And I spoke with John Decker earlier, our White House correspondent, last hour about this, and he said, no, I think the senator's wrong on that. He can plead the fifth.
11: I believe he can. If you can be criminally implicated, you can plead the fifth.
0: And so where does contempt come in?
11: Contempt is when you purposefully stall or don't provide information to a court that you are obligated to provide. If you do something the court instructs you not to, you can be in contempt. It's not following the court's instructions or in this.
0: He was expected to come before Congress and, mm-hmm. and answer questions.
11: Right, but he has Fifth Amendment rights under the Constitution.
0: Okay, so this potentially, let's say it goes to the DOJ.
11: Right.
0: Let's say they do prosecute. Let's say there is a jury trial. Mm-hmm. Prosecution, could they not bring up evidence out of what took place with his statements and where his directions were, and then what he said in his diary, the money he's made, the direction he did with other people? Because there's other people associated with Fauci that run deep, that obviously mm-hmm. are well aware of where the Senate hearing's going and why they want to know these answers. They wouldn't talk about it either if they were sitting there, I guarantee
11: right.
0: you. It's dirty, in my opinion, and they're trying to get to the bottom of it. Will they ever, do you think? Is the DOJ going to get this?
11: Probably not. I kind of doubt the DOJ gets it, but if they do, I mean, the way you do that is you put his statements up on a screen in front of a jury and say, Mr. Fauci, you said this at one time. You told us this under oath, which is true. If he pleads the fifth, jury gets a chance to hear it.
0: All right. We'll talk more about this as it develops for sure, Kirby. But a crazy case that I want to get your thoughts on. I wait to hear the case and how it went. And more with Kirby Ferris next. Stay with us.
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13: It's August 2023, a county government meeting in Pennsylvania's Lehigh Valley. A young woman, early 20s, steps up to the mic to speak.
4: My 2-month-old son was happily drinking milk from his bottle when he quickly started choking, turned blue, and went limp. My boyfriend transported our son to the changing table as I grabbed an anti-choking device and my boyfriend began assembling it. 2 pumps of the device and my son was conscious, gasping for air and coughing up milk.
14: They all went to the ER to make sure the baby was okay.
4: But upon arriving at Lehigh Valley Hospital, the diagnosis quickly became something so different.
14: One of the doctors had a theory.
4: She stated to my father and mother-in-law that we are young, first-time parents who got frustrated with our baby and violently shook him to make him stop crying, and a confession would only make things easier for us.
14: The parents were told to leave the hospital without their son, and he wouldn't come home for 7 whole months.
4: I'm a postpartum mom dealing with the grief and the trauma of my son being ripped from my arms, and I'm a mom who lost everything in less than 24 hours due to one doctor's misdiagnosis. Enough is enough.
14: And then the next person speaks, and the next one. The stories they tell form a pattern of parents walking into a Lehigh Valley hospital to get help for a child, only to leave without them. And the same doctor's name kept coming up again and again, a pediatrician.
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14: 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From Serial Productions and the New York Times, I'm Diane Neary. And this is The Preventionist, a story about a doctor and the rise of a powerful field of pediatric medicine.
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39: Already some improvements out there this morning. High today around 92 degrees, but more of a dry heat. Less humid. Winds northeast at 5 to 10. A mostly sunny day. Nice this evening. Overnight lows tonight around 68. Highs near 91 tomorrow. Partly cloudy. We'll start to see some scattered showers and storms over West Alabama. A 70% chance for showers and storms on Saturday. I'm WBRC First Alert Chief Meteorologist Wes Wyatt on your side.
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0: The show this morning is so much heavy stuff going on. Kirby Ferris still here in the studio with us. So, who doesn't love a good Waffle House waffle?
11: Come on. Waffle House.
0: Right?
11: I mean, love Waffle House.
0: You walk in, you smell the coffee, the bacon. I got to have it crispy, by the way.
11: Amen.
0: Love a good little omelet they got. Yep. Hey, Judy, you want to split a waffle? Of course we do. All right, so I love Waffle House.
11: Yes.
0: All right, you know, but this is where the story took place, I believe up north somewhere.
11: Yeah, Pennsylvania, I think, Judy.
0: Okay. And apparently, there's something happened with a person on a toilet seat in the Waffle House.
11: Yeah, I don't know that you're taking this case as serious as you should, JT.
0: Well,
11: he sat down on the toilet seat shifted, and off he went.
0: Well, hold on a minute now. So he's on the toilet seat. The bolts on the back of the toilet seat that hold it in place.
11: Right.
0: I think we've all experienced a loose toilet seat every once in a while. It's like, whoa.
11: Have one at the house now.
0: I mean, well, you better tighten her up. So don't tell me that all of a sudden little JT and the boys got severed because the toilet seat shifted and whoosh.
11: Now you're talking about a lawsuit that I would be glad to handle. Well, right. That didn't happen here, did it? That did not happen.
0: Okay, here. What happened?
11: So all those parts were intact. Okay. But I think there's about maybe 15 or 18 injuries that this gentleman claimed.
0: So when it shifted, he fell off the seat? Or?
11: That's his claim. Okay. But now, I've been in those bathrooms. There's a wall right beside. I don't know how you even fall off, but he says he did. So now he can't walk. He doesn't have grip strength. He has headaches. He has contusions all over his body. He has emotional distress, a low back injury, low back pain, bilateral joint pain.
0: This sounds like a weekend at Floribama. Yeah. I mean, you come out of there after a long weekend, you're going to have all these symptoms.
11: Every one of them.
0: All right, so now where's the case?
11: And he's permanently disabled from his job as truck driver. Permanently disabled.
0: Because he fell off a toilet seat in a Waffle House.
11: That's it. That's the claim. This case is actually in court. It's in federal court.
0: Would you take this case?
11: Not in a million years.
0: I mean, can you medically prove the guy's disabled enough to not have to work and he can't walk because he fell off a toilet seat?
11: Maybe you can find an expert witness to say something like that. But, you've got to convince. If that case were here in Alabama, I don't know that you could convince 12 Alabama jurors who all have.
0: I'll tell you one
11: sense.
0: Thing: he can kiss his pecan waffles goodbye. I mean, that's for sure. All right, Kirby, good to see you, buddy.
11: And great to see you, JT.
0: All right, 7:51. Stay with us. Alabama's morning news, traffic, and weather together coming up next.
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1: Big Wax weather.
3: Already some improvements out there this morning. Highs today around 92 degrees, but more of a dry heat, less humid. Winds northeast at 5 to 10, a mostly sunny day. Nice this evening. Overnight lows tonight around 68. Highs near 91 tomorrow, partly cloudy. We'll start to see some scattered showers and storms over West Alabama. A 70% chance for showers and storms on Saturday. I'm WBRC First Alert Chief Meteorologist Wes Wyatt on your side.
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4: Going over some of these crazy lawsuits that take place because you never know what's going to end up in court.
5: And, you don't.
4: And a lot of times the judge, you know, on the surface, you think, there's no way I'm taking that case. And people in the public go, that's crazy, there's no way.
5: Yeah.
4: All of a sudden, judge says, yes, there is a way, we're going to hear this case.
5: And, you know, judges are bound by the law. So if they can figure out how to slip this madness in under the law, then the judge has no choice.
4: No.
5: I tell you, we have so many good judges in our state, though. JT, we've got some good people on the bench.
4: Well, tell me what's the latest on with this probate judge here in Jefferson County. She's still under investigation.
5: Yeah, you know, I don't work much in probate court.
4: Yesheba Blanchard?
5: I don't work much in probate court. But, yeah, it's As I understand it, there's an ongoing investigation, and it's not good.
4: Yeah, not good at all.
5: We hate to see that.
4: Yeah. All right, buddy. Thanks again. I appreciate you.
5: Great to see you, bro.
4: Stay with us. Top of the hour update with Fox News. Leah Brandon is on vacation. Angie Norville filling in for her. So we'll get to an update with her and traffic and weather together for you, too, coming up in just a few minutes. And also stay with us because coming up next hour, boy, we got a packed show this morning. We're going to talk with Brett Eckleberry on movies. He's with Focus on the Family and Unplugged. Big one opening up this weekend. Spider-Man. Will it unseat Odyssey? We'll talk to him about that. Also, Tanya J. Powers, researchers and executives from companies including OpenAI, Anthropic, Google, Meta, have urged Washington to back an international effort to address the risks that are coming with all these AI systems. And there's a lot of concern about these AI systems. There's no doubt about that. And more, of course, on the man of the hour and the man of the day, crazy Dr. Fauci. That'll be coming up a little bit later this morning with an author and a political analyst, Adam Finnegan, will join us on that. Stay with us, traffic and weather together, 3 minutes.
1: 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Coming up next, it's Glenn Beck on Gadsden's News, Weather, and Sports Station. 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
7: On September 16th, 1961, Betty and Barney Hill cut their vacation short and decided to drive home.
8: They were having difficulty finding their way around the city, and Barney decided he just wanted to drive home, knowing that they would arrive at their home on New Hampshire's seacoast at about 2 o'clock in the morning.
7: What they saw that night in the New Hampshire sky would change everything.
9: I began walking across the highway, looking up at the object with the binoculars, putting them down, shaking my head, saying, well, this just can't be true. I don't believe it.
7: A light in the sky.
8: At first she thought of a falling star, but she realized that falling stars don't fall upwards, and that's what this one was doing.
7: 2 years later, the Hills would undergo hypnosis.
10: He's trying to start the car, it won't stop. And the vet are coming towards us. And I think, well, I can't get away from this. If I get the car door open, I can run in the woods and hide.
7: That became known the world over.
11: Dr. Simons gave me a post-hypnotic suggestion. He said, if I wanted to, I could sketch the star map. But if I didn't want to, I didn't have to. So about 2 weeks later, I sketched it.
7: Their account has been scrutinized.
12: Under the influence of hypnosis, especially if you're highly hypnotizable, you are even more susceptible to contamination and distortion.
7: By scientists, skeptics, theorists, and believers.
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7: 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Were the Hills confused about what they saw, or did they have an encounter with beings not of this world? 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

0: targets American troops in Jordan again. I'm Dave Anthony, Fox News. But like the last time, the missiles launched were shot down. The U.S. retaliated last night for that first attack into the U.S. base.
1: President Trump told Fox News yesterday that Iran was going to get a beating. U.S. Central Command said dozens of targets belonging to Iran's Revolutionary Guard were hit in an operation lasting over 2 hours. Military command centers, missile and drone facilities, and coastal surveillance and defense sites. This week has seen the conflict expand with the first public announced joint U.S.-Saudi strikes targeting Iranian proxies in Iraq.
0: Fox's Jonathan Savage. And as President Trump considers an even more intense round of bombing, Reuters reports China could get involved, providing Iran with hundreds of shoulder-fired air defense missiles that could target Americans, like the fighter jets shot down in Iran earlier this year. The president reacted, saying this about China's leader.
2: That would be surprising. He told me very strongly he wouldn't partake. But he knows I'd be quite disappointed.
0: It is sentencing day in Georgia for a father, 2 days after his school shooter's son got life in prison.
3: Colin Gray was found guilty of murder and manslaughter charges in March for buying his son Colt the AR-15-style rifle the 14-year-old ended up using to fatally shoot four people at Appalachian High School in 2024. Prosecutors say the father also left the gun unsecured in their house despite warnings that the teen was a danger to others.
0: Fox's Kristen Goodwin. We just got updates to the economy showing an unexpected slowdown in GDP growth. 1.5% in the second quarter, down from 2.1 in the first 3 months of the year. We also got an inflation report, and like earlier ones, the PCE index shows a slight price decline in June.
4: Month over month, we saw a decline of 0.1%. Year over year, we gained 3.7%.
0: Fox Business Network Cheryl Cassone, that June decline was expected, but inflation may be back up this month as oil and gas got pricier the last few weeks with resumed U.S. and Iran fighting. 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
16: Dr. Anthony Fauci is under fire following a Senate hearing on the origins of COVID, where he spent his time pleading the Fifth.
17: On the advice of counsel, I respectfully decline to answer based upon my rights under the Fifth Amendment to the Constitution.
18: Senator and Republican nominee for Governor Tommy Tuberville blasting Fauci, telling Newsmax, we now know Fauci funded gain-of-function research at the Wuhan lab, where he says the virus was released with deadly results.
19: It killed millions of people, and he lied through his teeth. He should be locked up before he leaves this building today and put in prison and then put on trial in front of the American people.
18: And the senator says he would like to see that trial happen in Alabama.
19: Hopefully, in the next 6 months, I'll be the governor of the state of Alabama. And I promise you one thing, we will find out if there's a possibility that we can bring him to Alabama to put him in front of a court and a jury to see if we can put this guy in prison.
18: I'm Jim Faraday.
16: A 5-year-old killed in Bessemer, the victim of what police say appears to be an accidental shooting. Officers say they found the child outside a home suffering from a gunshot wound. The youngster pronounced dead at a local hospital. Police say the investigation's ongoing, but charges are not expected at this time. Suspended Jefferson County probate judge Yeshiba Blanchard reportedly spending more than her office took in. An analysis by WBRC's Jonathan Hardison shows the Democrat was running a deficit of more than $200,000 a month in a special fund for record archiving. Blanchard is awaiting trial on ethics charges. The viral soccer fan Freddie from Germany planning a return to the U.S. in the fall says his next trip will focus on real football, as he says the idea of going to college football games was from everyone telling them how crazy it gets on game days, and they want to experience that. Says his favorite states, Tennessee, Texas, and Alabama, location of his favorite town, Fairhope. I'm Angie Norfell.
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7: Already some improvements out there this morning. Highs today around 92 degrees, but more of a dry heat, less humid. Winds northeast at 5 to 10, a mostly sunny day. Nice this evening. Overnight lows tonight around 68. Highs near 91 tomorrow, partly cloudy. We'll start to see some scattered showers and storms over West Alabama. A 70% chance for showers and storms on Saturday. I'm WBRC First Alert Chief Meteorologist Wes Wyatt on your side.
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0: they just don't want to talk to you anymore, Mom.
1: No, actually, he was, honestly, he was thrilled. And I was, we really had a very good, it was like 2 hours long last night that we talked.
0: Wow, and he ended up,
1: yeah, it was, and he wants to have more talks with this. And actually, he went and got a spiral-bound notebook because he wanted to write down his ideas of what he was actually trying to say. Because, of course, you know, when I'm hearing him say socialism, I'm like, no, what are you talking about?
0: I know. But Cindy, but have him listen to, exactly, that's exactly what I was hoping you would get, is that parents will see what their children are seeing and understand where they're coming from. Have him listen to Control Freaks. You're a Torch member. Have him listen to Control Freaks, because that shows you what men do when they're in charge of making the decisions on their own and the government is behind it. Control Freaks is really good. You might want to share that. Cindy, thank you for doing this. Thank you for sharing. If you want that list of questions, and don't argue with your kids. Do not argue. Just try to find out what they're thinking. It will open a door, as Cindy just showed you. You can find it at glennbeck.com.
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0: 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I think about Providence often these days, the idea that we're stewards of our families, our communities, our own safety. 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Most people assume self-defense is complicated. 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
7: Rebounding from the biggest sell-off of the year. I'm Dave Anthony, Fox News. The Dow up 360 points the morning after plunging more than 1,100, the NASDAQ gaining over 600. And there are two updates to the economy. There was less growth in the second quarter, just 1.5%, down from 2.1 in the first.

0: first 3 months of the year. Fox's Ginny Cassola has the other update.
1: Inflation cooled in June. The PCE price index found prices declined 0.1% last month. For the year ending in June, inflation came in at 3.7%, which was an improvement to 3.3%. The PCE report for June was compiled before the recent rise in crude oil prices that followed renewed tensions in the Middle East.
0: And speaking of that, Iran has again launched an attack targeting American troops in Jordan, but like the first one, the missiles were shot down, and the U.S. military retaliated for that initial attack last night.
2: U.S. forces unleashed heavy airstrikes against the regime. Dozens of targets were hit, including IRGC, military command centers, drone and missile facilities inside of Iran, along with remaining maritime capabilities. Earlier in the day, President Trump told Fox News, "We're going to beat the effing S out of them."
0: Fox's Trey Yingston, Tel Aviv, the day after another funeral for late Senator Lindsey Graham in South Carolina, where he was laid to rest. His sister, Darlene Graham, who was appointed to the Senate to serve out her brother's term, has put out her first campaign video running for that Senate seat.
3: Thank you all for your prayers. They provided strength through an incredibly difficult time. I'm honored to serve South Carolina and grateful for President Trump's endorsement. And I'll work hard every day to earn it.
0: The special Republican Senate primary in South Carolina to replace Lindsey Graham as the GOP nominee in November will be August 11th. In the Senate today, a committee will not vote as planned on Acting Attorney General Todd Blanche. It was postponed as two Republicans consider voting against approving Blanche for full Senate consideration, putting the nomination in jeopardy. America's listening to Fox News.
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9: A five-year-old dead in Bessemer from what appears to be an accidental shooting. Officers say they got there just a minute after the call rendered aid, but the child died later at the hospital. Family members of a man murdered outside the Amazon facility in Bessemer are pleading for information. Tyler Alexander gunned down earlier this year. There have been no arrests. The 19-year-old victim's grandmother, Mary Davis, says she wants the killer brought to justice.
10: I want to see them behind bars. I want them to suffer. I want them to know what they took. It wasn't just some trash. I want them to feel it. Pain that we feel.
9: There's a $20,000 reward for information leading to the killer. Police say a Florida woman wanted in an alleged kidnapping was captured in Dothan. Investigators alerted Wednesday Janae Burns was alleged to have kidnapped a girl under the age of 10 in Orlando and could be in the Dothan area. Authorities say license plate readers provided descriptions of the suspected vehicle and drones spotted it. Missing child found in the SUV taken to the Department of Human Resources, who will work to return the child to her family in Florida. There are calls to prosecute the company that once provided health care to state prison inmates. Yes Care is accused of taking state funds for employee pay and diverting some of the money for other purposes. Democratic State Representative Chris England says that's a crime.
11: People who needed the least robbed it from the people who needed the most. And many of these folks still haven't been paid to this day. Many of them worked without a paycheck, not even knowing if they were going to get one. And now, in order to get the money that they earned, they got to go to court in Florida to try to get it through bankruptcy.
9: There's been no comment from the company. Gardendale native and former Alabama golfer Trey Mullinax suspended for 6 months by the PGA Tour. He tested positive for a banned substance. I'm Angie Norfell.
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12: Already some improvements out there this morning. Highs today around 92 degrees, but more of a dry heat, less humid. Winds northeast at 5 to 10, a mostly sunny day. Nice this evening. Overnight lows tonight around 68. Highs near 91 tomorrow, partly cloudy. We'll start to see some scattered showers and storms over West Alabama. A 70% chance for showers and storms on Saturday. I'm WBRC First Alert Chief Meteorologist Wes Wyatt on your side.
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5: The American consumer remains resilient. I'm Dave Anthony, Fox News. That is in a new statement from the White House reacting to this morning's update to the economy, touting consumption and investment growth as smashing expectations last quarter. However, as Fox's Jenny Casola reports, overall GDP growth shrank.
6: The U.S. economy expanded at a more modest 1.5% annual pace in the spring quarter. The gross domestic product for April through June reflected significantly higher fuel costs.
5: Well, growth in the first quarter was more at 2.1%. The fuel costs went down last month, driving overall prices down. A June inflation report shows a 0.1% decline month over month, and the annual rate of inflation slowed to 3.7%. And on Wall Street, big stock market gains. The Dow's up almost 200 points, the Nasdaq over 500, but oil and gas have gotten pricier again.

0: this month with a flare-up in U.S.-Iran fighting. There was another night of American bombing, and Fox's Peter Doocy reports from the White House.
1: President Trump has now been presented a new option for 10 to 14 more days of strikes against Iran, according to the Wall Street Journal, that would aim to destroy Iran's missile capabilities again and break a cycle of just retaliatory strikes.
0: Iran launched missiles again into Jordan, targeting American forces there, but like last time, they were shot down. A Senate vote's been postponed to advance Acting Attorney General Todd Blanche's nomination to the full Senate. Two Republicans who fell out of favor with President Trump, John Cornyn and Tom Tillis, might vote no, putting the nomination in jeopardy.
2: Cornyn and Tillis both have a problem with the DOJ-approved settlement that grants President Trump and members of his family immunity from past IRS tax audits. They want more in writing. They also want more assurances that the $1.8 billion weaponization fund is really dead, as Blanche said so under oath. The taxpayer money that was proposed to go to citizens who say they are victims of government weaponization.
0: That's David Spunt. 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
6: Dr. Anthony Fauci is under fire following a Senate hearing on the origins of COVID, where he spent his time pleading the Fifth.
7: On the advice of counsel, I respectfully decline to answer based upon my rights under the Fifth Amendment to the Constitution.
8: Senator and Republican nominee for Governor Tommy Tuberville blasting Fauci, telling Newsmax, we now know Fauci funded gain-of-function research at the Wuhan lab, where he says the virus was released with deadly results.
9: It killed millions of people, and he lied through his teeth. He should be locked up before he leaves this building today and put in prison and then put on trial in front of the American people.
8: And the senator says he would like to see that trial happen in Alabama.
9: Hopefully, in the next 6 months, I'll be the governor of the state of Alabama. And I promise you one thing, we will find out if there's a possibility that we can bring him to Alabama to put him in front of a court and a jury to see if we can put this guy in prison.
8: I'm Jim Faraday.
6: Saturday has been declared Will Roberts Day in Alabama by Governor Kate Ivey, honoring the teen to recognize his life. She says he was a light to everyone around him. Roberts gained national attention when he used social media and got the attention of the White House, requesting a specialized drug to battle bone cancer. He lost his battle with the disease last week. Funeral services for Roberts scheduled for Saturday. Suspended Jefferson County probate judge Yeshiba Blanchard reportedly spending more than her office took in. An analysis by WBRC's Jonathan Hardison shows the Democrat was running a deficit of more than $200,000 a month in a special fund for record archiving. Blanchard is awaiting trial on ethics charges. The viral soccer fan Freddie from Germany planning a return to the U.S. in the fall says his next trip will focus on real football, as he says the idea of going to college football games was from everyone telling them how crazy it gets on game days and they want to experience that. I'm Angie Norfell.
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10: Already some improvements out there this morning. High today around 92 degrees, but more of a dry heat, less humid. Winds northeast at 5 to 10, a mostly sunny day. Nice this evening. Overnight lows tonight around 68. Highs near 91 tomorrow, partly cloudy. We'll start to see some scattered showers and storms over West Alabama. A 70% chance for showers and storms on Saturday. I'm WBRC First Alert Chief Meteorologist Wes Wyatt on your side.
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0: The headlines move on, but the heartbreak and terror do not. Iran and terrorist proxies continue to target Israel. Hezbollah continues to attack in the north, forcing families to live under constant threat and in shelters. But Israel is not only defending her people, she's standing on the front lines against terror that threatens all of us. Even when the news crews leave, the International Fellowship of Christians and Jews is still there every day on the ground providing life-saving aid. Near Israel's borders with Lebanon, a Hezbollah drone recently struck the home of Yelena. She was widowed earlier this year, leaving her alone. She was trapped inside by the blast. Thankfully, she wasn't injured, but she remains displaced. "It's hard these days," she told one volunteer for IFCJ, "but I don't want to leave." As Christians, we're called to stand with God's people and pray for those defending Israel and protecting the freedoms we hold dear. Join the International Fellowship of Christians and Jews in praying for the peace of Jerusalem and for the soldiers, families, and civilians carrying the burden of this fight. Right now, pray ifcj.org. That's pray ifcj.org.
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4: The U.S. economy taps the brakes on Lisa Brady. Fox News, growth expanding at 1.5% in the second quarter, down from more than 2% at the start of the year. But the Trump administration says there are signs the president's policies are working.
5: Slower GDP growth is attributed to an increase in imports, though U.S. consumer spending remained high, up to nearly 4% for the year. A White House spokesman attributes the import increase to a record number of capital goods shipped into the country, machinery and equipment, he says, that will fuel future growth.
4: Fox's Jared Halpern at the White House. The president's approval rating on the economy falling to 33% in a recent Fox News poll as Democrats hammer affordability ahead of the midterms.
6: For everybody out there who says they'd like to be paying less on their credit cards, they'd like to have a chance to be able to get a lower cost mortgage, the answer to that is your problem is exactly one human being, and that's Donald Trump.
4: Massachusetts Senator Elizabeth Warren, top Senate Democrat Chuck Schumer just proposing a federal anti-corruption bureau to investigate allegations of profiting from the presidency, which the White House has denied. The president just floating the idea of temporarily withdrawing the nomination of acting Attorney General Todd Blanche until after holdout Republican senators John Cornyn and Tom Tillis are out of office. Both already lost primaries and want concessions before supporting Blanche. A Senate panel

0: delaying its vote on the nomination yesterday. President Trump reportedly considering a go big plan against Iran for firing at U.S. forces.
1: A senior administration official told the Wall Street Journal that the president is in an escalatory mood, but he is still weighing the depth of his response, indicating that the retaliatory strikes on Iranian targets last night, command centers, missile facilities and defense sites may just be the beginning.
0: Fox's Jackie Heinrich at the White House. 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
6: A five-year-old dead in Bessemer from what appears to be an accidental shooting. Officers say they got there just a minute after the call, rendered aid, but the child died later at the hospital. Family members of a man murdered outside the Amazon facility in Bessemer are pleading for information. Tyler Alexander gunned down earlier this year. There have been no arrests. The 19-year-old victim's grandmother, Mary Davis, says she wants the killer brought to justice.
7: I want to see them behind bars. I want them to suffer. I want them to know what they took. It wasn't just some trash. I want them to feel it, pain that we feel.
6: There's a $20,000 reward for information leading to the killer. Police say a Florida woman wanted in an alleged kidnapping was captured in Dothan. Investigators alerted Wednesday Janae Burns was alleged to have kidnapped a girl under the age of 10 in Orlando and could be in the Dothan area. Authorities say license plate readers provided descriptions of the suspected vehicle and drones spotted it. Missing child found in the SUV, taken to the Department of Human Resources, who will work to return the child to her family in Florida. There are calls to prosecute the company that once provided health care to state prison inmates. Yes Care is accused of taking state funds for employee pay and diverting some of the money for other purposes. Democratic State Representative Chris England says that's a crime.
8: People who needed the least robbed it from the people who needed the most. And many of these folks still haven't been paid to this day. Many of them worked without a paycheck, not even knowing if they were going to get one. And now, in order to get the money that they earned, they got to go to court in Florida to try to get it through bankruptcy.
6: There's been no comment from the company. Gardendale native and former Alabama golfer Trey Mullinax suspended for 6 months by the PGA Tour. He tested positive for a banned substance. I'm Angie Norfell.
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9: This afternoon, expect a good amount of sunshine. Highs are going to be back in the lower 90s, but feeling more like the mid to upper 90s. Overnight tonight, low 70s, the sky mostly clear. And on Friday, we rinse and repeat. We will introduce a few isolated showers and thunderstorms. Highs remain in the lower 90s. For WBRC, I'm First Alert Meteorologist Megan Thomas on your side.
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0: This is fun. Maybe we need like a sound of me like banging a gavel or something for when Judge Clay is in session. Buck just asked as we went to break. We played Rand Paul analyzing Dr. Fauci's taking the Fifth Amendment and whether that could be held to be a criminal act based on his refusal to answer questions and the fact that he had already received a pardon. As much as I would like to see Fauci prosecuted, to me, that's a legal non-starter. You always have the right to invoke the Fifth Amendment to protect yourself from incriminating yourself under oath. So I understand the argument of, well, he's already been given a pardon from Joe Biden that deals with the past 10 years of his acts. Yes, he's not being prosecuted for those acts, but arguably he certainly could be prosecuted for perjury. Oh, there we got the gavel all of a sudden out of nowhere. Yeah. Boom, boom. He could theoretically be prosecuted for lying under oath because his pardon ended when Joe Biden left office. So if I were advising Fauci, and I would hate to be a Fauci lawyer, this might be one of the few times where I would actually say, as a matter of conscience, I hate you so much, I cannot defend you, which pains me to say because I've represented a lot of people in my life who were not great, sterling, heroic figures, as pretty much every lawyer has. But Fauci, to me, is such an inveterate liar, I would not be comfortable representing him. However, his lawyers, I believe, Buck, did give him the right advice to take the Fifth, as much as I wish we'd had a Nathan Jessup versus Tom Cruise, A Few Good Men moment, where Fauci loses his mind and admits that he actually did everything that he's been accused of. He, 111 times, invoked his Fifth Amendment rights. He has the right to do that. I don't believe he can be criminally prosecuted for doing so. I do believe, Buck, if he hadn't shown up at all, then he could have been prosecuted for failure to comply with a subpoena. But showing up and taking the Fifth, I think legally was within his rights, as much as it pains me to say so.
1: Yep, I think that's all correct. My non-lawyer analysis, but just being somebody who reads a lot, that is correct, I believe. I think what you're saying is in fact, the reality of the legal.
0: And here's the way I would put it, Buck. If one day you or I was called by a crazy left-wing group that was trying to get us to be prosecuted and we took the Fifth, we should be able to do it.
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3: I'm Therese Crowley. He warned Iran it was coming.
4: Will I always hit back?
5: Yes.
4: Pretty much.
5: Yes.
3: CENTCOM delivered a new missile strike on Iran and proxies for attacking a U.S. base in Jordan. Fox's Peter Ducey.
6: The president has been presented an option by the head of CENTCOM to go big and escalate strikes, according to the Wall Street Journal. The idea behind Admiral Brad Cooper's high-end option is to go beyond the smaller retaliatory airstrikes that have done little to deter Tehran from threatening ships in the Strait of Hormuz.
3: The day after burying her big brother, Senator Lindsey Graham, a campaign ad from Darlene Graham while serving out his term.
7: I'm honored to serve South Carolina and grateful for President Trump's endorsement. And I'll work hard every day to earn it.
3: 12 candidates have filed to run in the August South Carolina special GOP Senate primary. Winner takes on Democrat Annie Andrews in November. 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
22: The Alabama Law Enforcement Agency is investigating a shooting involving Coleman County deputies. They were attempting to serve a search warrant in Bremen when they encountered an armed suspect. Shots were fired during that encounter, and the suspect was hospitalized for treatment. No word on their condition. No law enforcement officers were injured. A couple arrested in Cherokee County. The sheriff's office says they were called there concerning a malnourished dog, and they did find a dog when they arrived at the residence on County Road 24 that had suffered severe injury. They got medical attention for the animal and arrested David and Dimples Knipe on animal cruelty charges. No word on the dog's condition. Smoke from wildfires in Washington and Oregon making its way into Alabama. We could have poor air quality in the morning, and that could affect sensitive groups. I'm Angie Norvell.
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23: This afternoon, expect a good amount of sunshine. Highs are going to be back in the lower 90s, but feeling more like the mid to upper 90s. Overnight tonight, low 70s, the sky mostly clear. And on Friday, we rinse and repeat. We will introduce a few isolated showers and thunderstorms. Highs remain in the lower 90s. For WBRC, I'm First Alert meteorologist Megan Thomas on your side.
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4: Dr. Anthony Fauci is under fire following a Senate hearing on the origins of COVID, where he spent his time pleading the Fifth.
5: On the advice of counsel, I respectfully decline to answer based upon my rights under the Fifth Amendment to the Constitution.
6: Senator and Republican nominee for Governor Tommy Tuberville blasting Fauci, telling Newsmax we now know Fauci funded gain-of-function research at the Wuhan lab, where he says the virus was released with deadly results.
7: It killed millions of people, and he lied through his teeth. He should be locked up before he leaves this building today and put in prison and then put on trial in front of the American people.
6: And the senator says he would like to see that trial happen in Alabama.
7: Hopefully, in the next 6 months, I'll be the governor of the state of Alabama. And I promise you one thing, we will find out if there's a possibility that we can bring him to Alabama to put him in front of a court and a jury to see if we can put this guy in prison.
6: I'm Jim Faraday.
4: Saturday has been declared Will Roberts Day in Alabama by Governor Kay Ivey, honoring the teen to recognize his life. She says he was a light to everyone around him. Roberts gained national attention when he used social media and got the attention of the White House, requesting a specialized drug to battle bone cancer. He lost his battle with the disease last week. Funeral services for Roberts scheduled for Saturday. Suspended Jefferson County probate judge Yeshiba Blanchard reportedly spending more than her office took in. An analysis by WBRC's Jonathan Hardison shows the Democrat was running a deficit of more than $200,000 a month in a special fund for record archiving. Blanchard is awaiting trial on ethics charges. The viral soccer fan Freddie from Germany planning a return to the U.S. in the fall says his next trip will focus on real football, as he says the idea of going to college football games was from everyone telling them how crazy it gets on game days, and they want to experience that. I'm Angie Norfell.
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8: This afternoon, expect a good amount of sunshine. Highs are going to be back in the lower 90s, but feeling more like the mid to upper 90s. Overnight tonight, low 70s, the sky mostly clear. And on Friday, we rinse and repeat. We will introduce a few isolated showers and thunderstorms. Highs remain in the lower 90s. For WBRC, I'm First Alert Meteorologist Megan Thomas on your side.
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0: Welcome back to Clay and Buck. We got Senator Eric Schmidt coming up here in just a few minutes. You want to stick around for that for sure. I figured we could use a couple moments here to hear from you via our talkbacks. Remember the iHeart app, which you should all have. It's a fantastic app for all your audio needs, including listening to Clay and Buck. But you press a little microphone at the Clay and Buck page, send us a talkback. A Esther from Staten Island, who listens on WOR. Hit it.
1: Listening to all the talk about Fauci, how we cannot be held accountable, how it's not worth it to sue because he's not going to go to jail. I don't care if he goes to jail. I need him to go down in history. I want trials. I want him to be exposed. I want him to be shamed. I want this never to happen again. And if we are going to make sure this never happens again, we need him to go on trial.
0: I agree with the sort of public reckoning, Clay, but I don't think there's going to be a Fauci trial, and I will not, I cannot tell a lie to all of you. I don't think it's going to happen.
2: I think the best that we can take, again, I'd love to be wrong, the best we can take from this is Fauci having basically his entire persona, his entire historic legacy be now a joke. I think that pains him immensely at 85 years old. I think that he has lived and will live long enough to see himself be mocked and ridiculed on a level that will destroy him psychologically. I do think that's likely true.
0: Yeah. You know, I feel like if you, open your car door at the wrong moment and a car goes by and rips off your car door, it should be, man, I really Fauci'd that situation up. You know what I'm saying? It's got to be like that.
2: And I think everybody, you should all mock. I mean, I think, again, that defensive coordinator coming out and making fun of Fauci, I think you should try to take the fifth and make fun of Fauci every chance that you get. And I think the number of people that will claim that they are Fauci fans in the years ahead will diminish rapidly.
0: Everyone loves a great deal. 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
4: I'm Therese Crowley. President Trump calls Todd Blanche a star, but the Attorney General Senate nomination is delayed with opposition from progressive Senator Elizabeth Warren, Trump's former personal lawyer, working on Trump's IRS settlement with the government.
5: That's just not how things are supposed to work in America, right? We're supposed to be a country where everybody's equal before the law, and nobody gets a special, special deal.
4: And two GOP senators hung up on Blanche. President Trump posting he refused to endorse Tom Tillis and John Cornyn, ending their political careers. So he has no problem with pulling Blanche until they leave Congress for a vote next year. The vice president's anti-fraud crackdown moves to South Carolina for a record fraud bust. And European soccer agrees to boycott FIFA to protest a private equity plan for the World Cup. That would mean no France, Spain, no England, no Portugal. America's listening to Fox News.
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7: Good afternoon, good people. Good manners and social decorum used to tell us that there were two subjects that should not be discussed in public. Politics and religion. Well, friends, it looks like those days are gone. But respecting that everyone has an opinion, would it be okay if we just talked about Jesus? Jesus made many statements about religion. In fact, he was the first person in the Bible to mention the word church. Notice what he said. And I say unto thee that thou art Peter, and upon this rock I will build my church, and the gates of hell shall not prevail against it. Matthew 16:18. There are some significant takeaways from these words. First, Jesus said he was the builder. It would be done in fulfillment of his will. Second, what he would build would be a singular church. And third, it would be his. He said, my church. We should be able then to take his word, identify his church, and become part of it. This is Brooks Boyd, Glencoe Church of Christ. For further study, contact us at glencoecoc@comcast.net. And now you have a better day.
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12: Ever tried balancing a dozen eggs in one hand while hopping on one foot? Or maybe juggling cats while riding the unicycle? Sounds ridiculous, right? 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
14: An employee at the St. Clair Correctional Facility facing criminal charges. Authorities say Kametrice Woody was arrested for having sexual relations with an inmate. Investigators say the convict is serving a life sentence for murder. Woody charged with custodial sexual misconduct, which is a felony. City of Birmingham proposing $45 million plan aimed at expanding career training for local schools. The investment would be funded through a portion of an ad valorem tax collected by Jefferson County. Centerpiece of the plan, $40 million Future Ready Career and Innovation Center that would be built on the site of the former Arthur School and help prepare students for high-demand careers. The Birmingham Stallions are going to leave Birmingham. That's according to a county commissioner who spoke with WBRC. Back in July of last year, reports swirled that the team could be relocated, but they did stay here for another season. No further details released. I'm Angie Norfell.
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15: This afternoon, expect a good amount of sunshine. Highs are going to be back in the lower 90s, but feeling more like the mid to upper 90s. Overnight tonight, low 70s. The sky mostly clear. And on Friday, we rinse and repeat. We will introduce a few isolated showers and thunderstorms. Highs remain in the lower 90s. For WBRC, I'm First Alert Meteorologist Megan Thomas on your side.
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6: Strikes and counterstrikes. Lisa Brady, Fox News. Jordan intercepting more missiles after U.S. strikes on Iran last night.
7: CENTCOM describing those attacks as a heavy wave. They hit a number of targets, dozens of command and control centers that belong to the Revolutionary Guard.
6: Fox's Steve Harrigan in Tel Aviv. Those strikes a response to missiles fired the previous night at U.S. forces in Jordan. The White House not confirming a Wall Street Journal report that the president is considering a plan for a bigger operation against Iran, among other options. Migrants storm the border in Spain, prompting calls to declare a national emergency.
8: Spain may be in Europe, but it has a land border in Africa. Thousands of people have crossed from Morocco into the Spanish territory, Ceuta. Local officials say it's absolute chaos. Footage shows people, mainly young Moroccan men, walking around breakwaters to access the city. Civil Guard officers say thousands have crossed, with the border having totally collapsed. The head of Ceuta's regional government wants to see a national emergency declared and police and soldiers sent in.
6: Fox's Jonathan Savage. Spain's Interior Ministry says it's working with the Moroccan government. A White House spokesperson just telling Fox President Trump has long warned Europe what would happen if they continue to implement far-left globalist policies, including enabling mass migration, calling it a destructive philosophy. A father just sentenced in Georgia to 15 years in prison for giving his son the gun used in a deadly school shooting and failing to address the boy's deteriorating mental health.
9: The warning lights were flashing brighter and brighter. And you didn't get him help. And you didn't remove his access to the guns.
6: Barrow County Superior Court Judge Nicholas Prim sentencing Colin Gray days after sending his 16-year-old son Colt to prison for life. Colt was 14 when he killed four people at his high school. America is listening to Fox News.
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4: A 5-year-old dead in Bessemer from what appears to be an accidental shooting. Officers say they got there just a minute after the call rendered aid, but the child died later at the hospital. Family members of a man murdered outside the Amazon facility in Bessemer are pleading for information. Tyler Alexander gunned down earlier this year. There have been no arrests. The 19-year-old victim's grandmother, Mary Davis, says she wants the killer brought to justice.
5: I want to see them behind bars. I want them to suffer. I want them to know what they took. It wasn't just some trash. I want them to feel it. Pain that we feel.
4: There's a $20,000 reward for information leading to the killer. Police say a Florida woman wanted in an alleged kidnapping was captured in Dothan. Investigators alerted Wednesday Janae Burns was alleged to have kidnapped a girl under the age of 10 in Orlando and could be in the Dothan area. Authorities say license plate readers provided descriptions of the suspected vehicle and drones spotted it. Missing child found in the SUV taken to the Department of Human Resources, who will work to return the child to her family in Florida. There are calls to prosecute the company that once provided health care to state prison inmates. Yes Care is accused of taking state funds for employee pay and diverting some of the money for other purposes. Democratic State Representative Chris England says that's a crime.
6: People who needed the least robbed it from the people who needed the most. And many of these folks still haven't been paid to this day. Many of them worked without a paycheck, not even knowing if they were going to get one. And now, in order to get the money that they earned, they got to go to court in Florida to try to get it through bankruptcy.
4: There's been no comment from the company. Gardendale native and former Alabama golfer Trey Mullinax suspended for 6 months by the PGA Tour. He tested positive for a banned substance. I'm Ian G. Norfell.
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7: This afternoon, expect a good amount of sunshine. Highs are going to be back in the lower 90s, but feeling more like the mid to upper 90s. Overnight tonight, low 70s, the sky mostly clear. And on Friday, we rinse and repeat. We will introduce a few isolated showers and thunderstorms. Highs remain in the lower 90s. For WBRC, I'm First Alert Meteorologist Megan Thomas on your side.
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2: I'm Therese Crowley. President Trump calls Todd Blanche a star, but the Attorney General Senate nomination is delayed with opposition from progressive Senator Elizabeth Warren, Trump's former personal lawyer, working on Trump's IRS settlement with the government.
3: That's just not how things are supposed to work in America, right? We're supposed to be a country where everybody's equal before the law and nobody gets a special deal.
2: And two GOP senators hung up on Blanche. President Trump posting he refused to endorse Tom Tillis and John Cornyn, ending their political careers. So he has no problem with pulling Blanche until they leave Congress for a vote next year. The vice president's anti-fraud crackdown moves to South Carolina for a record fraud bust. And European soccer agrees to boycott FIFA to protest a private equity plan for the World Cup. That would mean no France, Spain, no England, no Portugal. 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
12: 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The league best Minnesota Lynx heading up north to take on the Toronto Tempo. That's also at 8 p.m. Eastern. And finally, the defending champion Las Vegas Aces hosting the New York Liberty at 10 p.m. Eastern tip-off. 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
13: The Alabama law enforcement agency is investigating a shooting involving Coleman County deputies. They were attempting to serve a search warrant in Bremen when they encountered an armed suspect. Shots were fired during that encounter and the suspect was hospitalized for treatment. No word on their condition. No law enforcement officers were injured. A couple arrested in Cherokee County. The sheriff's office says they were called there concerning a malnourished dog, and they did find a dog when they arrived at the residence on County Road 24 that had suffered severe injury. They got medical attention for the animal and arrested David and Dimples Knipe on animal cruelty charges. No word on the dog's condition. Smoke from wildfires in Washington and Oregon making its way into Alabama. We could have poor air quality in the morning, and that could affect sensitive groups. I'm Angie Norvell.
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5: This afternoon, expect a good amount of sunshine. Highs are going to be back in the lower 90s, but feeling more like the mid to upper 90s. Overnight tonight, low 70s, the sky mostly clear. And on Friday, we rinse and repeat. We will introduce a few isolated showers and thunderstorms. Highs remain in the lower 90s. For WBRC, I'm First Alert Meteorologist Megan Thomas on your side.
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0: saving aid. Near Israel's border with Lebanon, a Hezbollah drone recently struck the home of Yelena, an 84-year-old Jewish woman living in Israel. Widowed earlier this year and living alone, she was trapped inside by the blast. Thankfully, she was not injured, but she remains displaced. Like you and me, she doesn't want to leave and abandon her home.
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0: universal thumbing of one's nose to the NCAA. We didn't even know the NCAA still existed until they suspended Arian Carter for two games. John, before we get to the reaction, can you give us, if possible, the details and the facts of this, and then we'll get to the decision that wasn't. Good afternoon.
1: Sure, Paul. It's silliness prevails with the NCAA, even in its dying days. Arian Carter had declared for the NFL draft, Tennessee linebacker, went for some pre-draft workouts in January. He unfortunately was having leg issues. He has foot issues. It shortened his season last year. So he had to leave. He had to leave the workout and actually went to get medical attention. His agent, and he had an agent because he thought he was going pro, paid for a $427 flight. Then later on, Arian decided the injury was significant. He wouldn't be able to work out the way he wanted to. He had another year of eligibility left at Tennessee, and made what I thought was a wise choice, plan on returning to Tennessee. That return won't come quite as quickly as he planned in terms of game action, because the NCAA slapped him with a 2-game suspension because of an illegal benefit by taking money from his agent, even though he repaid it. And even though he was allowed to declare, change his mind about the NFL draft. So, I mean, this is one of those things. And initially, I should point out, initially it was a 3-game suspension. Josh Heupel, Tennessee's football coach in UT, appealed in the NCAA in its infinite mercy, said, well, we'll only charge you 2 games. And 2 games for what is a level three transgression. This is not a serious violation. Nonetheless, it was though the NCAA just wanted to flex its muscle and show, contrary to what you're saying, it does still exist. And it's showing Arian Carter in Tennessee football, in fact, that it does.
0: I mean, John, I don't have the outrage left in me because you've already used it, and so have many of your colleagues. But how do you even justify something like this in an era when everything is geared toward $50 million rosters and multi-million dollar contracts? I mean, it just doesn't. I mean, how do you even rationalize this, or what have you heard, if anything, from the NCAA, assuming they still have a voice somewhere?
1: It's a very quiet voice, but it raised its voice. In this case, Paul, for years, long before NIL and transfer portal, we media types have made fun of the NCAA's thick manual with all a myriad of rules that nobody can keep up with. And that's why so many athletic departments have to invest money and manpower in compliance, because you almost need a law firm to keep up with all the NCAA rules and how they might be administered. But as you point out, now in this era, it looks even more foolish than ever, because the whole sports scene is awash in cash. Players, coaches, everybody's making a lot of money. And here we have a $427 infraction, and the NCAA is going to show its muscle. Talk about not reading the room. I mean, shouldn't somebody just say, whoa, this is going to look really bad. You will be ridiculed for this. But apparently there are no checks and balances.
0: John, is this case dead now? I mean, is there anywhere else to go?
1: Well, I don't like to say any case is dead in today's world of college sports, because there's always an attorney and a possibility of a lawsuit, but I don't think at this stage that that you would do that. I guess it would be conceivable that a player could file a complaint, go to court, take the NCAA to court. I don't know if there would be time before the season opener, but we've seen that, and invariably the NCAA loses in court, particularly when it's a in most cases, when it's a matter of student athlete's rights as opposed to the NCAA rules, the NCAA invariably loses. But so I don't think that will happen, but gosh, in today's era, it just seems so absurd to have a penalty like that.
0: And I hate to get onto the football field, but second week of the season, some people are going, okay, that includes the Georgia Tech game on the road. You know the ability of Arian Carter. How big a loss could that be in a game like that?
1: Well, I think it's a significant loss because consider the competition. Georgia Tech is a run-oriented offense. Brent Key is a really good coach, a very competitive against good teams in an underdog role, likes to run the ball. And they have Justice Haynes, a former Alabama player who transferred from Michigan, should be one of the top running backs in the country. They have another proven running back. So linebacking could be a key in this game. Now, Tennessee does have three other experienced linebackers. Nonetheless, you know how it is when you're playing a run-oriented team, a physical team that's going to take it to you with a power running game. You'd like to have some depth there. And he also will be missed because he's a really good team leader. He's a veteran player, and I think Tennessee was really excited to have him back after he decided not to enter the NFL early.
0: John Adams with the latest on the hypocrisy of the NCAA. Many thanks, John. Always great to talk to you. We are heading to a break right now. A lot of more guests will be dropping by. We mentioned Amanda on the latest from Washington. We're going to try to not just put you to death on Senate news today. This is a sports show, not C-SPAN. Katie Taylor is an author. We'll talk to her and Vanini on all of these subjects. And your phone calls next.
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9: Hi, we're not here right now, but we'll call you back if you leave your name and number.
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12: America's produced like lots and lots of stuff. Just piles of stuff. The fact of the matter is all day long, every day, there are warehouses full of stuff getting just pushed off a cliff. All day, every day.
10: That's Ian Nagoski, who runs the Canary Records label.
12: A friend of mine said that what he loves is being the guy standing at the edge of the cliff, waving his arms, going, wait, no, let me look at those first before you throw them away. I think there might be some good stuff in there. I think there might be some stories. I don't think we should throw all those away yet.
10: 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A bizarre tale of two infamous New Yorkers.
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11: It's over. 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
1: 101.9 Big Wax weather.
2: This afternoon, expect a good amount of sunshine. Highs are going to be back in the lower 90s, but feeling more like the mid to upper 90s. Overnight tonight, low 70s. The sky mostly clear. And on Friday, we rinse and repeat. We will introduce a few isolated showers and thunderstorms. Highs remain in the lower 90s. For WBRC, I'm First Alert meteorologist Megan Thomas on your side.
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0: once you started learning all this, I mean, there is a history, as you indicated. How has that path gone? Because I referenced the flag football. I've seen other various leagues. I don't know what the future is, but a lot of women's sports are taking off significantly, not only in the States, but around the world. Take us through the journey of women's football.
1: Yeah, it's a long and complicated and not straightforward history. So it actually goes back all the way to the 1890s. So you've got, you know, women and girls who are starting to try and play as far back as then. I mean, really, almost for as long as men have been playing the sport, women have been there trying to take part as well. And it's not always been straightforward. In the 1890s, there was an attempt at a league in San Francisco. It kind of died a death a little bit quickly. And then throughout the entire history that I kind of present, it's women make progress at times. So in the 1920s, you actually get physical educators, so PE teachers, allowing girls to play tackle football as part of their education, which is kind of crazy, like 100 years ago that they were, some physical educators were letting them do that. And then you get periods of decline. So in the 1930s, there's problems because competition is seen as this really masculine thing. And there's concerns that women who compete too hard will become masculinized and less feminine. Then you see kind of a rise. You see leagues in the 1930s and 1940s reemerge. Then in the post-World War II era, it kind of it becomes all about powder puff games and about making fun of women playing. And then you get the leagues that kind of emerge again back in the 1960s. And then they go right through to today. So, you know, the Women's Football Alliance is part of that kind of history of leagues that started in the 1960s. So it's not a straightforward history at all.
0: Katie, in all this time, especially since it reemerged in the 60s, has there been an inflection point moment where it looks like it's finally on the right track? Because women, let's be honest, have succeeded in almost every other venue, including mixed martial arts, far more, I wouldn't say far more, but somewhat more violent sports than even football.
1: Yeah, I think that it's really once those leagues reemerged in the 1960s and kind of that second wave feminism and women getting kind of better rights and kind of fighting for more equality, that those sorts of leagues eventually start to stick and lead into what we've got today. It's such a, there are so many points before that where you think there's going to be progress and then all of a sudden it kind of gets halted. But it's not really until those leagues emerge that much later that there's a consistent, you know, league structure for girls and women who want to play tackle football, especially.
0: And finally, as you know, publish this book, you do conversations about it. The obvious question: where is it going?
1: Women's football. I think flag football is enormously on the rise. I think that's, I think you can see it happening across the US. You know, there are state championships now. You've got the NFL support. It's a collegiate sport for women. And obviously the NFL is supporting it. You can see that through the adverts that they have in the Super Bowl, all those sorts of things. It's growing over here as well. So we have a women's national team now. We have the support of the NFL taking the game into schools. So I think flag is going to increase even more because once you get the, it's obviously going to be part of the Los Angeles Olympics in 2028. That's going to put it onto a global stage. For tackle football, I think it's a lot harder. I think those concerns about girls and women getting hurt, the danger that we know there is part of the sport, I think that makes it much harder for that side to grow. But I think there's going to be enormous growth in flag football and that the Olympics are going to, you know, be a huge spotlight.
0: Okay, thank you. The name of the book, Gridiron Invasion, The Hidden History of Women's Football by Katie Taylor. All the very best to you. Thanks for making time for us a little bit later than probably you're used to doing interviews over there. Thank you very much. We'll take a break. More of your phone calls and more guests. We'll continue watching a number of stories as Big Ten Media Days comes to an end in Chicago with a shot at the SEC. We'll be right back.
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2: Fox News. I'm Carmen Roberts. Spanish authorities say at least 9 people have died trying to cross the border from Morocco and reach the territory of Ceuta.
3: The head of Ceuta's regional government said today's surge came after more than 1,500 migrants arrived over the past week. Ceuta authorities previously blamed the surge on a Spanish Supreme Court decision that guarantees due process for illegal migrants arriving by sea.
2: Fox's Nate Foy. Senate Minority Leader Chuck Schumer wants to create an agency to investigate possible corruption in the Trump administration.
4: The presidency is supposed to be a public trust. Trump has turned it into the single most profitable scam of his entire life.
2: The White House denies the president is profiting from his office. The bill has little chance of passing in the GOP-led chamber. 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
7: A few miles from the glass spires of Midtown Atlanta lies the South River Forest. 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
13: 101.9 Big Wax weather.
14: This afternoon, expect a good amount of sunshine. Highs are going to be back in the lower 90s, but feeling more like the mid to upper 90s. Overnight tonight, low 70s. The sky mostly clear. And on Friday, we rinse and repeat. We will introduce a few isolated showers and thunderstorms. Highs remain in the lower 90s. For WBRC, I'm First Alert meteorologist Megan Thomas. On

0: He tried Dan Lanning, and he was not going to call Lane Kiffin. We all know that. And he ended up with Mike Norvell and DeBoer. Brian is up next in Tulsa. Hey, Brian.
1: Hey, Paul. Thank you for the buy. Paul, I never got a chance to say this back in April, but I'm gonna thank you for just every time I called you, always ask me how the job search is going. So, Paul, I never got a chance to say this. I want to thank you. I also want to thank AJ. I want to thank Handsome Joe. I want to thank Dylan. I want to thank everyone that had my back at the time where I was going through a job search, because without you guys, I don't think I would have my confidence back. So to everyone I just mentioned and Brad, I want to say thank you all. And it doesn't matter if you're a regulator or a black hat or Don Johnson jacket. We are an SEC Paul Feinbaum show family, and we have differences, but this was made the show great. Now, Chris, you're right about one thing you said earlier about your call when you said, well, we don't know what's going to happen. I know what's going to happen with the ACC. The ACC is going to go further down. They're going to be beneath the Big 12 conference. They're going to probably even go beneath the Pac-12 conference. Because, are you kidding me? The only team from the ACC that got into the playoff by the skin of their teeth is Miami, because they beat Notre Dame. That's the reason why. That's why only one team in the ACC came in there, and they didn't even play for a championship. So, Chris, don't be surprised if your ACC team may end up either one or even no teams this year in the playoff. And one more thing, yesterday expired. Great call yesterday. Great call on this and that Texas idiot fan that thinks that Oklahoma and A&M are going to win 3 to 4 games. I'm going to say this. I think Oklahoma and A&M are going to have more wins and less losses than Texas is going to have. So, Paul, you all have a great day. Boomer Sooner, regulator here, I am out. Thank you.
0: JC is up next. Hey, JC, good afternoon.
2: Good evening, Mr. Feinbaum. I just wanted to go over one thing. You know, it's kind of been the main talk today about DeBoer, but I just want to come on here and defend him. I mean, the guy's a human, but for the past two seasons, hasn't really been the greatest for Bama, but every season he has been improving. And I want Bama fans to understand that. He's not Saban, and there's never going to be another Saban, but his second year in Washington, they went to the national championship game. And, you know, I think if we keep improving this third year, I think we can make something big.
0: Spearhead is up next. Good afternoon.
3: Hey, Paul. How y'all doing?
0: We're doing great.
3: I'm still shaking the cobwebs out of my head from the call from Big Man. Apparently, this man is not Willy Wonka. He doesn't sugarcoat things, but he tells it the way it is. That had to be one of the best calls I have heard in a long, long, long time. And you can tell that by the fact that I got on the phone to sit on hold long enough to applaud that man. I love listening to the callers. I love all of them, okay? The villains, the heroes, all of them. I love them all. But that was truly a great call. I hope that this man calls in some more, because I'd really like to hear what he has to say. That's all I've got. Y'all have a great day.
0: John is up next.
4: Good evening, Paul. First, can we confirm Senator Thune has left for vacation?
0: Not a vacation, considering the Senate is back next Monday.
4: Oh, okay. Long weekend. And second, Paul, two calls that make your show so special were from Rumor Control, whose call was, I would say, both very poignant and sobering with his health crisis. And then Robert from Iowa with his life challenges, that was precious. Those two calls put your show and life and things in perspective, agree?
0: It certainly does, John.
4: And by the way, before my sports question, my Ring of Honor votes go to the two Chris's who are always so positive. But, you know, the NFL has a senior level exception vote. Do we maybe put RC in for that?
0: Certainly a good consideration. I agree.
4: Yeah. So today's sports question, what new coaches are you most excited to see? I'll set the table. I'm really excited about Florida Summerall and Auburn's Golish. But the Big Ten I'm fascinated with because you've got Michigan's Kyle Whittingham and Michigan State's Pat Fitzgerald and Penn State's Matt Campbell. Veteran coach is known for doing more with less. What's your thoughts on new coaches?
0: Yeah, I'm glad you mentioned that because we obsess over the SEC, but the Big Ten, the new coaches in the Big Ten are all upgrades on the previous coach. I mean, Matt Campbell is going to do wonders where James Franklin never could get out of his own way. Fitzgerald is a phenomenal coach who the circumstances upon his departure were bizarre at best. And the other one you mentioned is as well. When you talk about Kyle Whittingham, I mean, this is a top 10 coach who's replacing a top 40 coach in Sharon Moore.
4: Yeah, and Pat Fitzgerald's $100 million richer for all the pain and suffering Northwestern put him through.
0: You're right about that. That was just a disaster.
4: Yeah, so any other coaches that got your interest around the country?
0: I'm thinking about my way everywhere. I think, listen, we just covered a lot right there. I think in the SEC, I mean, there's no question Summerall might be, usually you don't see that type of quality in a first year coach. You're getting more of a gamble, like a Billy Napier or Silverfield or people like that. Summer.
4: Agree.
0: John Summerall is a slam dunk success. He'll be one.
4: Yeah, and I love Golish, too. We're going to have some great new coaches. Look forward to it. Great show today, Paul.
0: Yeah, no, I agree with him. Golish has really moved the needle in his early days. Why don't we take a break? We're up and running here. Busy afternoon. More of your phone calls right after this.
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1: Fox News, I'm John Saucier. President Trump on Truth Social says he may withdraw Acting Attorney General Todd Blanche's nomination until next year when Senators John Cornyn and Tom Tillis are blocking the confirmation voter out of office. Senator Cornyn telling reporters he wants the president's family excluded from his settlement with the IRS.
2: They weren't parties to the lawsuit, so they shouldn't be parties to the deal. And then the only other thing that we asked for is confirmation of what Blanche said to us, that the weaponization fund is dead.
1: Michigan Democratic Senate candidate Abdul El Sayed campaigning in support of tougher regulations on data centers.
3: There's not an event that I've done where I haven't gotten a question about a data center. It is never a positive one. Nobody's ever raised their hand and be like, hey, how are you going to promote the building of data centers? It's always like, hey, how are you going to stop them from building a data center in my backyard?
1: His opponent, Haley Stevens, a congresswoman, is okay with data center construction, citing job growth and innovation. 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
9: John Polk was my nemesis. I knew in order to live a rich and fulfilling life, one where I was equal under the law and could be happy and fulfilled, I needed to defeat the message that John Polk was peddling.
10: 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For years, I was the poster boy of the conversion therapy movement. 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I wore the label of ex-gay with pride. 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
14: After a much more bearable day out there today, we have lows tonight down to about 72 degrees, clearing skies tomorrow. A high of 93 degrees. Could see some showers develop by Friday evening, but much of the day tomorrow should be nice with that 93 degree high. From the WBRC First Alert Weather Center, I'm Mickey Ferguson on your side.
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0: Under this agreement, Gaza will finally be in the hands of a new Palestinian government that serves its people. Spain has deployed its military to a small territory that borders Morocco as thousands of migrants cross the border with at least 9 killed.
1: Spain's interior ministry says the government actually could not declare a national emergency because under Spanish law, migration flows are not considered a national security risk. The head of Ceuta's regional government said today's surge came after more than 1,500 migrants arrived over the past week. Migrant reception centers were already overwhelmed before today.
0: Fox's Nate Foy. Meanwhile, Italy's prime minister says she's considering suspending her country's open border agreement with Spain, saying it's to ensure the safety of Italian citizens. President Trump says he may pull the nomination of Todd Blanche as attorney general after two Republicans, including Senator John Cornyn of Texas, voiced objections over an IRS settlement that grants immunity for the president and his family over past tax audits.
2: The fact that they're balking at putting that in writing tells me that they were hoping to get by with this settlement agreement and his testimony and then revitalize those provisions at a later date.
0: That fund was criticized by both Republicans and Democrats. Cornyn lost a primary earlier this year to a Trump-supported candidate. Senator Tom Tillis, who also objected to the nomination, is not running for re-election. 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
15: After five seasons and three consecutive championships, it appears the Birmingham Stallions will be leaving.
16: The United Football League reportedly choosing to move the Stallions, citing attendance issues and UFL business model for the league that has evolved to capitalize on playing in much smaller venues than Protective Stadium. The Birmingham Stallions are three-time UFL champions, one of the most successful programs in the league. Jefferson County Commissioner Jimmy Stevens tells AL.com in part, "I'm disappointed that their business model did not fit a state-of-the-art brand new stadium, which would accommodate whatever they needed, including future growth." The BJCC releasing a statement saying in part, "The Birmingham Stallions have been a fixture of on-field success and we've been proud to see their success as a team and their growth and support in the market," adding, "We wish the organization well." No word on what city the Stallions will next call home. I'm Angie Norvell.
15: Challenging a federal proposal on prediction markets, Alabama Attorney General Steve Marshall. He says the proposal from the Commodity Futures Trading Commission improperly shields sports prediction markets from Alabama law. A deadly industrial accident under investigation in central Alabama. Authorities in Chilton County say a worker was killed after getting hit by heavy machinery. An investigation ongoing. A shooting involving law enforcement in Cullman County. Authorities say sheriff's deputy shot and injured an armed suspect while attempting to execute a search warrant. The suspect taken to a hospital. No word on that person's condition. No other injuries reported. Heat advisory in effect today for parts of South Alabama. The Weather Service says heat index values are expected to climb as high as 109 degrees. Forecasters warn the high temperatures and humidity could lead to heat-related illnesses. I'm Jim Ferrett.
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1: After a much more bearable day out there today, we have lows tonight down to about 72 degrees, clearing skies tomorrow. A high of 93 degrees. Could see some showers develop by Friday evening, but much of the day tomorrow should be nice with that 93 degree high. From the WBRC First Alert Weather Center, I'm Mickey Ferguson on your side.
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4: I'll be the fifth. Five, one, two, three, four, five.
5: The sole reason he is calling me before this committee is to get me to say something, anything, that could vindicate his repeated public pledges that I end up, in his words, quote, behind bars, unquote. Although it pains me to do so, because of the respect I have for the legislative branch of government and my decades-long record of cooperating with Congress, under the advice of my attorneys, I will invoke my right under the Fifth Amendment of the Constitution to refrain from answering your questions.

0: A total disgrace what you did to this country. And if my Democrat colleagues are standing there defending you, I hope the voters of the United States of America watch the clips of every one of you doting on a guy who is more interested in being a celebrity than saving American people. Who the f*** do you think you were for doing that?
1: On the advice of counsel, I respectfully decline to answer based upon my rights under the Fifth Amendment of the Constitution.

0: What day of the week is it today?
1: On the advice of counsel, I respectfully decline to answer based upon my rights under the Fifth Amendment to the Constitution.
0: What color tie are you wearing?
1: On the advice of counsel, I respectfully decline to answer based upon my rights under the Fifth Amendment to the Constitution.
0: What color is the carpet in front of you?
1: On the advice of counsel, I respectfully decline to answer based upon my rights under the Fifth Amendment to the Constitution.
0: Let's just get one thing straight. You don't have any rights under the Fifth Amendment because you've been pardoned, as you very well know. As the Supreme Court has been clear for a century and more, Brown versus Walker, 1896, when he has been pardoned, he may not stand upon his privilege. You know that. Your lawyer is sitting behind you now, shifting nervously in their chairs. They know it. Don't

0: seven times. Anthony Fauci hid behind the Fifth Amendment. As Josh Hawley noted, in a case, I believe it was 1896, when you are pardoned, you don't have the Fifth Amendment right. I was not aware of that. I did not know that before yesterday. I don't know that that is true, although other folks who are more aware of it than I tell me it is true. I'll take their word for it. The reason he didn't answer questions is the fear that his preemptive pardon given by Biden as Biden was leaving wouldn't cover new lies on new subjects. Anthony Fauci, make no mistake, is scared because he knows what he did. He knows all the lies he told. And his diary has been made public, creating the reality that all of a sudden he was saying in private for his own notes the exact opposite of what he was telling you. Robert F. Kennedy Jr. says he had a pulmonary infarction, which is basically a clot in his lung, which oddly enough, he denied that the COVID shot was causing in people when in fact we know it was. Let's wrap this up to make sure you understand. Unless you were very elderly or severely obese, as it's known, morbidly obese, then if you got COVID, your chances of survival were almost 100%. So to force everybody to take this shot was a very, very, very bad idea. And he knew that. Do you know who really has a red ass about Fauci being such a coward and pleading the Fifth Amendment 111 times? Jack Nicholson's character in A Few Good Men, Colonel Jessup.
1: Now, I've been reading. Turns out there's a thing called the Fifth Amendment. Sitting right there in the Constitution, I personally defended for 28 years. And not one living soul thought to mention it to me. Now I'm watching the television. Little bitty fella, physician's assistant far as I could ever tell, ran this country off a laptop for 2 years. They ask him a question, one question, and he just declines. Polite, like a man passing on cheesecake at dessert. I believe the little man's name was Fauci. Walks right out. So I asked around. I asked my aide. I asked the chaplain. Chaplain says, Colonel, you can simply not answer. Simply not answer. I have shaved in the dark inside rifle shot of men who paid cash money for the chance. Beirut. Panama, and nobody hands me the one piece of paper that says a man may keep his mouth shut. Instead, I sat up there, chest out, told the truth like a Marine, ordered it, said so out loud, in a room with a stenographer. Well, no more. From this moment forward, I'm taking the Fifth. Corporal, bring me the Fifth. And a glass. I'm not an animal.

0: seems the way to lots of fun at the park or beach or picnic.
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0: I read a post this morning. Social media is not all bad. And it said, it is with profound sorrow that we bid farewell to Jean Gibson, or Jeannie, J-E-A-N-N-E. I'm assuming that's Jean, but I've seen Jeannie spelled that way. So I'll say Jean. Our beloved Rosie the Riveter has passed away. This was from yesterday, July 29, 2026, at the remarkable age of 100. With her passing, we don't simply mourn the loss of a beloved friend. We honor the life of an American hero whose courage, dedication, and unwavering spirit helped shape history and will continue to inspire generations to come. At just 18 years old, Jean left her home in Minnesota in the summer of 1944 and answered her nation's call, becoming a welder at Todd Pacific Shipyards in Seattle. A welder, wow. With determination and grit, she helped build destroyers that strengthened the Allied war effort during World War II. She later continued her service with the Army Transportation Corps in Juneau, Alaska, embodying the resilience and patriotism of the greatest generation. Yet Jean's legacy extended far beyond the war. She earned her PhD, dedicated three decades to teaching, earned her private pilot license, and spent the rest of her life proving that courage, determination, and purpose know no age. In 2024, Jean and her fellow Rosies were collectively awarded the Congressional Gold Medal, one of our nation's highest civilian honors, recognizing the extraordinary women whose sacrifices and determination helped secure victory during World War II. To all of us at Pacific Historic Parks, Jean was more than a Rosie. She was family. She traveled to Hawaii time and again to share her remarkable story with visitors, inspire local students, and ensure that the sacrifices of the home front would never be forgotten. Her radiant smile, generous heart, and boundless enthusiasm touched every life she encountered. She had a special gift for encouraging young girls, reminding them that no dream was too big and no obstacle too great. Through her words and her example, she inspired generations to believe in themselves and pursue lives of courage, service, and purpose. Jean remained a tireless advocate for preserving the legacy of the Rosies, volunteering at Rosie the Riveter World War II Homefront National Historic Park on Rosie Fridays, and ensuring the stories of the women who helped win the war would continue to inspire future generations. In one of life's poignant moments, just days before her passing, Jean was celebrated with the Wall of Honor banner at the park she loved so dearly and recognized during a San Jose Earthquakes halftime ceremony honoring Bay Area heroes. It was a fitting tribute to a woman whose life was defined by selfless service, quiet strength, and extraordinary grace. Though Jean has taken her final flight, her legacy will never fade. It lives on in every story she shared, every young person she inspired, every life she touched, and in the enduring example of courage she leaves behind. Our hearts are with Jean's family, her fellow Rosies, and all who were blessed to know and love her. Rest in peace, Jean Gibson. Thank you for answering the call when your country needed you most. Thank you for showing generations what courage looks like. We will remember you always. Rosie the Riveter was obviously more than Jean Gibson. She became the face of a movement, an important element of the war effort. Symbolism is very important. People remember Rosie the Riveter. They don't remember this particular woman's name, but they remember Rosie the Riveter. And it gets taught in class, and you see the picture, and there she is, you know, flexing her arm with her bandana around her hair, pulling her hair back, and she's, you know, the "we can do it" button. And it's a very inspiring moment in American history. And my thoughts on this are she was alive, and we didn't know to celebrate her till she died. Isn't that crazy? It's amazing to me how many people are alone, suffering, dying. No one pays attention to them. And then they do die, and everyone jumps up and says, oh, my God, he was the greatest. She was wonderful. But they never got to hear that. Isn't that odd? What is it that we do that? It's not till something is taken away from us that we appreciate it and that we say so. Because it's odd, right? It's odd to say, I love you. I admire you. I respect you. You have had a meaningful impact, an inspiration to me. But when they die, we feel very comfortable because we've created culturally, as most cultures throughout history have, we've created a way to then say what that person means to us. It seems odd. Why wouldn't we do that while they're alive? And then we would need to wait till they died. How much would she have enjoyed seeing that a whole nation mourns her loss, that she was the face of a part of the war that's so important? It also makes me think about the war effort in our country and our culture. During that time, there was not an AOC or a Zoran Mamdani or a Gavin Newsom. There weren't people who were talking about what a terrible country we were and have always been. There were people uniting together and sharing in a mission. Zoran Mamdani is not an important part of the American landscape. He's not the natural manifestation of our destiny. He's not the next generation of American leadership. He is exhibit A of what happens when you forget to instill in your children and their children and their children the values that made our country great so that you continue them. You go to a restaurant that used to be great, and the owner's never there because he's now out on vacation or he's remarried or he's opened a bunch of new locations, and his management team has gone off, and the staff isn't who it used to be. And you will notice that the food is not the way it used to be. It's not good. It's not wonderful the way it used to be. These things don't naturally run on autopilot. We have to instill that. It's our children. It's our children who are not doing the right things. And their children. And their children. This should be our reminder to take back our country. Sometimes I'll be at the grocery store and the checkout cashier will ask the person in front of me, okay, your phone number? They'll give them their phone number. Okay, what else are you giving them? 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
3: This is the Fox News Alert, a deal to disarm. I'm Lee Silasera. President Trump just posting on Truth Social that the Board of Peace reached a historic agreement for the complete disarmament of Hamas and all other armed groups in Gaza, calling it a monumental step towards lasting peace and security. The president thanking the mediators, Egypt, Turkey, and Qatar for their efforts, along with his team, who he says made the breakthrough possible. And he wrote, under this agreement, Gaza will finally be in the hands of a new Palestinian government that serves its people. Spain has deployed its military to a small territory that borders Morocco as thousands of migrants crossed the border with at least 9 killed.
4: Spain's interior ministry says the government actually could not declare a national emergency because under Spanish law, migration flows are not considered a national security risk. The head of Ceuta's regional government said today's surge came after more than 1,500 migrants arrived over the past week. Migrant reception centers were already overwhelmed before today.
3: Fox's Nate Foy. Meanwhile, Italy's prime minister says she's considering suspending her country's open border agreement with Spain, saying it's to ensure the safety of Italian citizens. President Trump says he may pull the nomination of Todd Blanche as attorney general after two Republicans, including Senator John Cornyn of Texas, voiced objections over an IRS settlement that grants immunity for the president and his family over past tax audits.
2: The fact that they're balking at putting that in writing tells me that they were hoping to get by with this settlement agreement and his testimony and then revitalize those provisions at a later date.
3: That fund was criticized by both Republicans and Democrats. Cornyn lost a primary earlier this year to a Trump-supported candidate. Senator Tom Tillis, who also objected to the nomination, is not running for re-election. 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
13: After five seasons in the Magic City and three consecutive championships, it appears the Birmingham Stallions will be leaving. The United Football League reportedly choosing to move the team, citing attendance problems and a UFL business model that has evolved to capitalize on playing in much smaller venues. A deadly industrial accident under investigation in central Alabama today. Authorities in Chilton County say a worker was killed when he was hit by heavy machinery. The investigation is ongoing. A shooting involving law enforcement in Cullman County. Authorities say sheriff's deputies shot and injured an armed suspect while attempting to execute a search warrant. The suspect was taken to a hospital. No word on that person's condition. No other injuries reported. A heat advisory in effect for parts of South Alabama today. I'm Jim Faraday.
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14: After a much more bearable day out there today, we have lows tonight down to about 72 degrees, clearing skies tomorrow. A high of 93 degrees. Could see some showers develop by Friday evening, but much of the day tomorrow should be nice with that 93 degree high. From the WBRC First Alert Weather Center, I'm Mickey Ferguson on your side.
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0: human nature does not change. The deadly sins are still the deadly sins. The Ten Commandments are as distilled a guide to a good life as you'll find. These things are timeless. They do not age. You can have artificial intelligence. You can have technology. You can have computers and phones. And you can fly in the sky. You can cruise the oceans. You can achieve warp speed. It doesn't matter. Basic human nature, the human experience, does not change. The means by which we travel, communicate, process, they might change. So what we're seeing with Anthony Fauci, it's very easy because of the time we live in. News comes at us fast. There are more people in the news business than there ever have been before. And the way that works, it's really, really interesting to study. I'm in a form of media. I don't report news. I'm not a primary journalist. I comment on news and culture. That's what I do. I just offer my opinions. That's it. You join, we talk. But what I find interesting is that we have more people engaged in disseminating news than we ever have in history by a multiple of thousands. Facebook. More people are getting their news from Facebook and Instagram and TikTok and Twitter. Any one of them individually than all the news agencies combined. You are a news disseminator. You are an influencer. Whether you realize it or not, you are. So all of this information from all these different people has a tendency to muddy the water. Not to say it isn't true, but to muddy the water. Everybody wants what they're focused on at that moment to be the top story. As a result, we can only process so much. We are bombarded with the cacophony of sounds and news. And that's why people will say to me every day, how come nobody's covering this? And it'll be a story. And I'll say, I used to stress out over, yeah, you're right. Why? And now I go, wait a second. Who do you want to cover it? In the place of what? What story do you want to go away? Because people don't always want the news that I would argue is most important for the long term. Sometimes people want the ice cream of news. The woman, the anchor on the national television show that her mom was missing. I don't know whatever happened in that case. That was huge. Nancy Grace, I think, must have spent decades in Aruba on the Jeroen Vandersloot case. O.J. Simpson, that occupied a whole lot of the public's time, and the media has everything I've mentioned has gotten worse since then. The danger with all of this is that the things that matter most get buried amidst what's really important. You ever go on vacation or travel or get sent on a work project? You get back and you got a stack of mail, and you still haven't unpacked. You got to do this. You're hungry. You want to go eat. You got to take the dogs out. You got to see what's going on. Got to catch up on everything else. Somebody forgot to leave the air conditioning on. So you got all these things going on, and a piece of mail gets lost. And it turns out that was your notice that you needed to pay this bill, and you didn't get it done. And the electricity gets turned off. Or the water gets turned off, or the alarm gets, I mean, it doesn't matter. It got buried in the midst of too many things. Well, occasionally, so whether it's Fox or CNN or MSNBC, CBC, ABC, NBC, Facebook, Twitter, Instagram, TikTok, all of these things, whether the big story today is a meaningful, important story to our civilization or not. Something is going to be splashed onto the screen with the breaking news chyron and breathless coverage. And nobody's going to say, hey, this year, this story that's our top story tonight, a year from now, you will have forgotten it was even in the news. It's not important. They're not going to do that because the job is to keep you focused every day. So I'll just pick on Fox News. That's why you got a breaking news. And then, you got a crawler at the bottom, and we got to have the guest to lay us on that. And it might be a school shooting. Well, if it's your kid in a school shooting, it's very important. But in the grand scheme of things of how it affects our civilization, it's just another tragedy. Or a car pile up on the highway. Or a famous person arrested for DWI. Or a shooting of a famous person. None of those things are going to affect our civilization in the grand scheme. They're salacious. They're really good at attracting eyeballs and keeping them there. Because you know what that is? That's the rubbernecking of news. You know, when you're driving on a trip and there's an accident over to the side and there's a lot of ambulances and you can tell this is a big one. And what you ought to do is drive past so we can keep the traffic moving, but you don't. You rubberneck. And everybody hates that everyone else is rubbernecking, but everyone's actually rubbernecking. So I say all that to say this. This Anthony Fauci thing, this is one of the biggest news stories of my life. I'm 55 years old. This is more important than 99.9% of stories, maybe 99.99999. It's more important than elections. Because what we had was an individual doing something that we know from his diaries he did not believe in. We saw a man who was promoted as a God man, an expert. And you're too stupid to get to make decisions for yourself. You were told to obey. Fauci said it. You should do what you're told. The president of the United States, Joe Biden, said, my patience is wearing thin. It was a threat. You needed to go get this shot. You needed to wear the mask. You needed to be 6 feet apart. You needed to close your business. You needed to not go outside. You needed to cancel the season. You needed to stop life, literally and figuratively, over this thing that we now know in his diary, he said, had a 0.2%, 1/5 of 1%. Was that 1 out of 500? The fatality rate, the mortality rate was so low. The mortality rate is higher for people who took the shot, including my brother, a 54-year-old, relatively healthy police officer who was required to continue to wear the badge and be an officer, and he died from it with no other symptoms. This happened. This man, you know, the Saddam Hussein statue that was toppled, and how this man should be held to account, and every single person, including the Democrats, including Jake Tapper, including every media member, should be calling for his lifetime imprisonment.
1: The butterfly.
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0: Institute. It was founded as what's known as a normal school on July 4th, 1881 for black teachers. Now, a normal school does not mean it's not weird, it's normal. It's to teach the norms. And its mission was to teach the norms of pedagogy and curriculum. Curriculum is, of course, what courses you would study and how those interrelate and how those would apply to what you would do later, because this is a teacher's college. And pedagogy is actually the study of how to teach. And so Tuskegee Institute was founded, as I said, as a normal school, which means a school to teach the norms of. I only say that because you'll see that word come up. By the Alabama legislature, going back to 1881. Tuskegee and the Tuskegee Airmen. Tuskegee is a vaunted word for many blacks in this country and for historians and for many Americans. It should be. There's a lot of interesting history to this term. Well, the Institute, which became a university, is a historically black college. It is individuals who go there today are typically from a two-parent black family, like a Spelman, like a Morehouse. They like the idea of a sort of black pride. Doesn't mean they're going to be in BLM. It doesn't mean that they're going to be some activist, but there are a lot of people who really like that, and that's their thing. But the president of that university feels that they're not being good representatives for the mission of the school. And he has banned revealing clothing, that's the word, and says that students attending professional events or business meetings must wear business suits and appropriate footwear under the updated guidelines. His name is Mark Brown. He says the changes are aimed at giving students a, quote, solid foundation for the workforce they will enter once they leave Tuskegee, rather than limit their college experience. Those policies that he has implemented address classroom behavior. How are you going to act in this educational institution? Students have to keep their cell phones off during class. You know, I saw that Blackburn in Tennessee, I guess she's running for governor, that's one of her big things. Phones off, school's in, or something. I forget her little catchphrase, but that they did that. They did that at my son's school. And you would walk into the classroom, and they had a thing attached to the wall, and it was like what you'd put your shoes in your closet. It were these little pouches, little kangaroo pouches, but they were clear. You walk in, you drop your phone in there when class would start. I think it's a good idea. I think phones are a huge distraction. I think they affect the ability to focus. I think that they affect the length of time you can focus on things. Anyway, I applaud President Mark Brown. And I will tell you that we have a cultural problem in this country related to race. And I think that cultural problem is a breakdown of parents, preachers, teachers, media, politicians saying, you are black. You should be excellent. You are black. You shouldn't expect to be treated differently. You are black. You must be better than other kids because some people won't like you because you're black. My children are black, and I've told them all along. Most people don't care that you're black. Most people that tell you to worry about being black are self-loathing. They hate themselves. And so they want you to hate yourself. You don't need to. You didn't choose your skin color. You choose how you act. You choose how you treat people. Control that. Do it well. Make people proud of you. But this has been going on for some time, and you do see people that are trying to do something about it. KPRC-TV in Houston had the story about Madison High School, and they implemented, not just for the kids, they said, hey, parents, when you come to school events, don't come in here in a shower cap, hair rollers. Don't come in here looking foolish. Listen to this.
1: Starting this month at James Madison High School, students won't be the only ones following a dress code. The same will go for their parents.
2: So they did say something about what you're wearing.
3: Yeah, they handed me this piece of paper talking about we're supposed to give this to all the parents.
1: This James Madison High School parent is referring to this letter issued by the school's principal, Carletta Outlay Brown, addressing guests and parents on a dress code they must follow. In the letter, the principal says, quote, "Parents, we do value you as a partner in your child's education. You are your child's first teacher. However, please know we have to have standards. Most of all, we must have high standards. Among new guidelines listed on the letter include preventing anyone from entering the building or even being on school premises wearing a sun cap or a bonnet on their head. Shower caps of any kind are also not allowed. Hair rollers will no longer be permitted." These guidelines were put in place after Channel 2 News brought you this story of a Madison High School mother earlier this month who wasn't initially able to enroll her daughter because of what she was wearing and what was on her head. Parents we spoke to today don't agree with the new rules.
3: I think it's ridiculous because they don't know the situation. You know, I had an emergency today.
1: This woman is now just learning the new dress code as she was picking up her child.
2: Basically, what you're wearing right now on your head is not allowed in there.
4: I guess that's because I have this on my head. He's saying I can't go in there.
2: Yes, that's the new dress code.
4: I don't know who this new principal is, but she is out of control.
1: And she says she doesn't see the relevance behind the dress code.
4: I'm going to school, I'm going to go presentable. But if I have this on my head, I don't see how that's a bad example for a child.
0: Of course you don't. That's the problem. Monique said this in 2021.
5: And as we began to walk through the airport, I saw so many, actually too many to count and too many for me to tap. But I saw so many of our young sisters in head bonnets, scarves, slippers, pajamas, blankets wrapped around them. And this is how they're showing up to the airport. And I've been seeing it, not just at the airport, I've been seeing it at the store, at the mall. I've been seeing sisters showing up with these bonnets and headscarves and these slippers. And the question that I'm having to you, my sweet babies, when did we lose pride in representing ourselves? When did we step away of let me make sure I'm presentable when I leave my home? Let me make sure I'm representing the family I created so that if I'm out in the street, I look like I have pride in myself. And I'm not saying no full face of makeup. I'm not saying no full front lace frontal. I'm not saying none of that. All I'm saying is, could you please comb your hair? And if you don't want to comb your hair, they got enough here now, baby, where you can style yourself up and look like you have pride. I'm not saying you don't have pride, but the representation that you're showing, someone would have to ask you to know that you had it.
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14: This is a Fox News alert. They would lay down their arms. I'm Lee Silicera. President Trump announces a deal he says will mean the disarmament of Hamas and other armed groups in Gaza.
15: In a Truth Social post, President Trump called the work of his Board of Peace a monumental step toward a lasting peace. Provisions of the plan, he said, will result in a Palestinian government in control of Gaza with no harbor for terror groups.